Jessica Pearson and the East Wind. It's going to be a great show. Make sure you get your tickets. You can go online to halliburtonfolk.com and get your tickets there. And they might be some at the door, but you don't want to take the chance that they'll be sold out. So it's going to be a fantastic concert. They have just amazing trio, and she's got such an amazing voice. So be sure to go, for sure. You don't want to miss these great shows. Live music is such an amazing thing. We are so lucky to have all these bands come and groups come to Halliburton County. I've got Amelia Curran up next with Hands on a Grain of Sand. And I'm going to follow that with the Lonely Heartstring Band and their cover of Graceland.

And that was Whimsy with Perth Hills. And Whimsy is actually, that's a stage name. His name is Kyle Weymouth, and he's a multi-instrumentalist and a premier Ottawa Valley-style step dancer. He's received the Canadian Folk Music Award for Instrumental Solo Artist of the Year in 2023 for his debut album, Inchoate, under the artist name Whimsy. And he is also a 5-time Canadian Open Step Dance Champion, 4-time Canadian Open Group Step Dancing Champion. So he is, he also does clogging as well. So he started step dancing at the age of 3 at his mother's dance studio in Stratford, Ontario. And he's performed throughout North America and Europe and Singapore. And he is also an amazing singer, or an amazing artist, guitar player. So that was Perth Hills, and so before that we had the Lonely Heartstring Band with their cover of Graceland, and their group out of the Boston area. It's hard to know what to follow with that. I've got Catherine McClellan up next with Snowbird.

Catherine McClellan with a song that her father, Gene McClellan, wrote, Snowbird, which, of course, Anne Murray sang, and it rocketed her to fame. But Catherine McClellan did a lovely cover, a rendition of Snowbird, and it is a song that her father wrote. So I've got a song up next from Fanny Lunston, who is an Australian artist, well-known Australian artist. Maybe not so well known in Canada, but here she is with This Too Shall Pass.

from St. John's, Newfoundland, Labrador. That was Emilian Curran with A Blackbird on Fire. And before that, we had Kirstie Blanton with Fishing for You, all you people who like to go fishing, because it seems to be fishing season now. It is 8:32, and Judy Nyman has just entered the building, so she will be here for her show. Stay tuned for that. Soundtracks of my life, of our life, my life, her life. Soundtracks of the life. She's playing lots of great music for you. So stay tuned for that. It's been my pleasure to fill in for Chris Cadwell. My name is Sally Housen. I have been playing a few Jessica Pearson and the East Wind songs throughout the show here this evening, because she will be performing at the Legion this Saturday. So get your tickets at halliburtonfolk.com. It's going to be a great show. And please stop by and see us at the home show. We have a booth. Canoe FM has a booth. We're in booth 202 in Exhibit Hall B. I'm sure you'll find us. We will be selling our tickets for the trip. So come on by, say hello. Lots of volunteers will be there. You can pick up pens. Of course, we've got lots of free pens, and buy your tickets. It's always fun to see people at these things, so stop by. Again, it's been my pleasure to fill in for Chris Cadwell tonight. My name is Sally Housen. I will be back on Saturday, my usual gig. I will be hosting Northern Air from 4 to 6, so I hope you can tune in on Saturday afternoon. But, of course, I know you never touch that dial. You always keep it to Canoe FM. And I am going to leave you with a Jessica Pearson song, Jessica Pearson and the East Wind, with her song Do It, followed by a little Susie Vinnick, Walking by Myself. Have a great, safe evening, and enjoy this lovely, lovely weather.

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I don't feel

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Canoe FM, the voice of the Haliburton Highlands. I'm Judy Nyman, and I'll be your host until 11 o'clock. Now, during the next 2 hours, I will begin as usual with a double play, which tonight is I Can't Give You Anything But Love. Then I will feature music from the movie 28 Days. My featured artist this evening is local artist Carl Dixon. After the movie music, I play requests for music from the soundtrack of your life. So text me, preferably. Or if you can't text me, call me. The number is 705-457-1009. If you have some music you would like to hear, I will try to accommodate you. But first, let's take a look at the weather for the Haliburton area. Mix of sun and cloud. Partly cloudy tonight with a low of plus 5 and winds at 40 kilometers per hour gusting to 70. Tomorrow, sunny with a high of 18 and a low of 7. Sunday, mix of sun and cloud with chance of showers, a high of 18 and a low of 7. And the present temperature outside the Canoe FM studio is 16.

have I Can't Give You Anything But Love, first by Sonny Stitt and Oscar Peterson, and then by Diana Krall, and I'm not sure who the other artist is singing with Diana Krall because it's not listed here. So my movie tonight is from 2000, and it's 28 Days, which starred Sandra Bullock and Viggo Mortensen. And in this movie is about a big city newspaper columnist who must go into rehab after ruining her sister's wedding and crashing a stolen limousine. I have 7 songs from the movie, and I'm going to start off with The Clash and Should I Stay or Should I Go?

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0: Well, that was Ray Stevens with Everything is Beautiful. You also heard Three Dog Night with Joy to the World. The Fleetwoods sang Come Softly to Me. And The Clash started the set with Should I Stay or Should I Go? And all of these songs are from the movie 28 Days, which starred Sandra Bullock and Viggo Mortensen. Now I have three more songs from the movie, so I'm going to start them off with Barbra Streisand. And Happy Days Are Here Again. But it's time if you want to make a request, now's the time to make it so that I can play it after I finish the movie. Music.
1: Over the years, I've had the pleasure of recording many duets with some of the greatest performers of all time. And yes, you probably know them, right? I sang my very first one in 1963 with a true legend. Someone who was not only a great artist, but a generous, loving being.

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1: I'm Lisa from the Highlander.
2: And I'm Adam, also from the Highlander. You know, it's been 3 years since Meta blocked Canadian news from its platforms. And since then, you haven't been able to get local reporting on Facebook or Instagram.
1: Adam, Mike, and I, we're all trained journalists who do our best to report stories fairly and accurately. That means you can trust what you read in the paper. But for up-to-the-minute local news and information, you've had to rely on social media. Indeed, we've seen some distressing cases of outright misinformation posted as news, and that's bad for our community.
2: So that's why we at The Highlander have done something to fix that. We've created our own app. You can get it at thehighlander.app, and you can install it right directly on your phone. We'll be posting there when anything happens. Like if the school buses are canceled, the highway is blocked, or if there's an interesting event happening on the weekend. There will also be posts from other organizations within Halliburton County, just like on Facebook.
1: Check out the Highlander's new app. You can create an account to get notifications for breaking news and local topics that interest you.
2: And here's the slogan for our app. It's nicer here. We all know it's nicer in Halliburton, but it's also nicer in the app, because it's just for us.
1: Visit the Highlander app now to check it out and create an account.

Boy, there's a song I bet you haven't heard in a while. Well, it was used in this movie, 28 Days. Roy Rogers and Dale Evans with Happy Trails to You. And before that, you also heard Crosby, Stills, Nash & Young with Deja Vu. And the set began with Barbra Streisand and Happy Days Are Here Again. So that's all the songs that I have from 28 Days. Now, before I go on and start, I am starting to play requests. And I do have a couple of requests here that I'm going to play. But before I start playing requests, I want to talk about bingo. You know, at Canoe FM 100.9 and 97.1, Radio Bingo is so much more than just a game. Thanks to you, our amazing listeners, we've recently been able to give back to some incredible local organizations. 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And the Radio Bingo winners from Tuesday. Game one, the $100 was split among three people. Christopher from Brady Lake bought his sheet at Dolo's Foodland. Jason from Gallert bought his sheet at Canadian Tire Gas Bar. And Spencer from Kashagawigamog doesn't know where it came from because it was a gift. Game two, Roseanne won the $200 all by herself, and she's from West Guilford, and she bought her sheet at the West Guilford Shopping Center. Game three, the $600 was split among five people. Derek from Minden bought his sheet at Minden Value Mart. Carl from Big Hawk Lake Road bought his sheet at Carnarvon Jug City. Doris from Cranberry Lake bought her sheet at the West Guilford Shopping Center. Leslie from Halliburton bought her sheet at Todd's Independent. And Brooke from Halliburton bought her sheet at Halliburton Jug City. So proceeds from this session will be shared with Canoe FM and other verified not-for-profit organizations, some of the ones I just read to you, plus others. Reminder that checks can only be picked up after 10 a.m. on Friday, and the winner must have their photo ID with them, matching the verifiers list from Tuesday, and the whole winning sheet, not just the one block that you won on. The whole sheet must come in. So, congratulations, and looks like it's going to be a busy place here on Friday with all those winners. Okay, my first request is going out to Dave, and it's the Alt Sisters with Ribbon in the Sky. Here you go, Dave.

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1: Okay, Dave, there you have Ribbon in the Sky by the Alt Sisters. Well, my next request is going out to Larry, and it's George Benson with Give Me the Night.

Well, there you are, Larry. Give me the night. Okay, so I have a request here from Dawn, and this is CCR, Creedence Clearwater Revival, with Walk on the Water.

Okay, so there you are, Dawn, with Walk on the Water. And my next request is for Kareem, and he would like to hear Amma Jamal's Poinciana. So here it is, Kareem.

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2: Okay, so there you had your request, Kareem. Hope you enjoyed it. Now it's time for my featured artist of the week, and tonight I decided to feature our probably best-known local artist, Carl Dixon. Now, Carl Dixon is a Canadian rock singer, a keyboardist, a drummer, and a guitarist. He was born in Sault Ste. Marie, and he grew up listening to 60s and 70s rock music, and he was reading and playing music by age three. He has fronted and played in some of Canada's most iconic bands, including The Guess Who, April Wine, and Coney Hatch, with whom he earned a gold record. More than a rock musician, he's an inspirational speaker and an author. In 2008, while he was lead singer of The Guess Who, he was critically injured in a car accident in Australia. Remarkably, he survived to rebound and tell the tale, and in 2016 returned without a rehearsal as lead singer of The Guess Who for two special sold-out shows in West Palm Beach, Florida, and Albuquerque, New Mexico. During his career, Carl has toured with heavy metal icons such as Judas Priest, Iron Maiden, Triumph, Ted Nugent, Accept, and Crocus. He signed a songwriting deal with Rondor Music in New York in 1990. He wrote The Taste of Love with Brett Walker, which was featured on an

accident, he spent 5 months in Australian hospitals rehabilitating before heading home to Canada. The head injury meant a slow relearning of words, music, and fingerwork to play guitar again. He now has one glass eye and many titanium screws in the bones of his legs and head, and is regarded by many as a walking miracle. And I'm one of those many, because I was on the canoe board with him after he recovered, and he's definitely a miracle. 28 years after the release of their last album, Coney Hatch regrouped, keeping a promise made to Carl White while he was in a coma that if he survived, they'd release a new album. So Coney Hatch 4 was voted into the top 50 rock albums of 2013 by United Kingdom Music Media, but received very little airplay in Canada. Carl Dixon wrote an autobiography, Strange Way to Live, which was published in 2015, about being a singer and musician during the height of Canadian rock, and about redefining his life after the car accident. Despite ongoing effects of severe head trauma, Carl continues to perform as a musician and singer and makes appearances as an inspirational speaker and entertainer. CBC describes Carl as the workhorse of Canadian rock. He's a prolific songwriter and is now listed with Canada's National Speakers Bureau for inspirational speaking. He lives in the woods of Halliburton with his wife, Australian television director Helen Parker. He has two daughters from a previous marriage. So I have three songs by Carl Dixon, Every Step of the Way, Part of a Set, and Can't Love a Memory. So here is Carl Dixon.

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Now, I've been playing for the last few weeks, I've been playing Canadian songs that made the hit parade, and I didn't get 1972 finished last week, so I've got three songs from 1972, and here we are. We'll start off with April Wine and Bad Side of the Moon.

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4: Okay, so those last three songs from 1972, Canadian hits from 1972, were Gordon Lightfoot's Beautiful, The Band's Don't Do It, and April Wine's Bad Side of the Moon. So now we're starting in on songs from 1973. I'm going to start off with Edward Bear and Last Song.

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Okay, so that was Ian Thomas with Painted Ladies. Of course, you recognized Anne Maria immediately, I'm sure, with Danny's song. And the set began with Edward Baer's last song. Now, the next set is our last set of the evening is starting off with Keith Hampshire. And the first cut is The Deepest.

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Thank you, Lighthouse. This is Judy Nyman saying good night. Thank you for sharing your evening with me. 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Canoe FM, the voice of the Haliburton Highlands. And remember, if you have a rose to give to someone, give it to them today. Because tomorrow, it may be too late. Good night.

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I'm standing with hand on heart. For Canada. Hi, this is Dan Hill. I grew up in the vinyl album era, so I've always loved reading liner notes. Nowadays, I carry that passion with me every time I go shopping. I read every label. And when the label says Canada, that's music to my ears. 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

Good evening, and welcome to the Shady Lounge. I'm Alan, your host, and I'm incredibly thrilled to have your company tonight here on Canoe FM. We have a fascinating 2 hours ahead of us tonight as the musical map runs all over the place. In addition to playing unique alternative, retro, and indie music, we'll be visiting the late 70s New York art scene, diving into some heavy 90s trip-hop, and checking out what's happening in indie rock right now. We're going to dive right into the deep end with a blast of Canadian power from the turn of the century. This is the title track from a landmark album. Go ahead and crank up the speakers for The New Pornographers and Mass Romantic.

0: That was Swamp Thing by the Chameleons, a brilliant piece of 1986 post-punk that still sounds ahead of its time. Before that, we caught the B-52s, Cage the Elephant, and Sleater Kinney. Coming up after a few messages, we're switching gears radically to visit 1977 Berlin, and I've also got some fantastic, sharp modern tunes out of Toronto from a band called Kiwi Junior. Don't go anywhere.
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4: 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Indeed, we've seen some distressing cases of outright misinformation posted as news, and that's bad for our community.
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0: Thanks for hanging out with me here in the lounge. We're stepping back into the music with Iggy Pop and The Passenger. I've always loved the story behind this track. It's the ultimate driving song. But Iggy actually didn't even have a driver's license when he wrote it. He wrote these lyrics while riding shotgun in the passenger seat of David Bowie's car as they toured around Europe. Here it is, here's Iggy Pop.

0: We just heard from The War on Drugs with Red Eyes, closing out a really interesting neighborhood of sound that took us from Blondie right into modern indie rock. We're going to pause briefly, but on the other side, I've got one of Evan Dando's finest moments with the Lemonheads, plus a trip to Manchester for an absolute classic. 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
0: 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Let's head straight to 1992. If you want to talk about a flawless alternative song, this next one is the gold standard. From the album of the same name, here's the Lemonheads and It's a Shame About Ray.

0: The legendary I Want to Be Adored by the Stone Roses takes us to the 1 hour mark. We are officially halfway through tonight's show. So grab a fresh bevy, stretch your legs, but keep the radio tuned right here. When we get back, we're going to kick off the second hour by throwing a bit of a curveball with a massive 80s synth-pop anthem. 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
0: Welcome back to the Shady Lounge. I'm Alan, and we're going to start off the second hour tonight with a track from 1981 that completely dominated the airwaves. A lot of people don't realize this was actually a cover. The original was a rare 1964 soul track by Gloria Jones. But Soft Cell slowed it down, added a synthesizer, and made history. This is Tainted Love.

0: a really fierce vocal delivery by Jenny Beth there, leading the Savages through a door. In that same stretch, we heard from PJ Harvey, the Sadies, and Alabama Shakes. We're moving into the final chapters of the show tonight, and things are about to get beautifully atmospheric.
1: 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And it's been 5 long years, and I love you just the
0: same. Alan here with you on a Saturday night. You know, as the weather warms up, I'll be mapping out the soundtrack for our summer nights here in the lounge. And I want to know what you think. Are we leaning too alternative? Do you want more retro? Send a quick note over to shadylounge@canoefm.com and tell me what you're thinking about tonight so I can keep this show on track for you all summer long. To get us back to the music, here's a masterpiece from 1994. It's been used in countless films over the last few decades, but these days a whole new generation recognize it instantly as the dark, menacing theme song to Peaky Blinders. Here is Nick Cave and the Bad Seeds with Red Right Hand.

0: Joel Plaskett with Fashionable People, bringing some great East Coast energy to the room, right after Portishead and The Fix. We've arrived at our final set for tonight, and I've picked out a few sprawling, beautiful tracks to let us just drift out into the night. Let's take a quick pause and then finish this journey together.
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4: 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We're turning to the hypnotic voice of Hope Sandoval. From 1993, this is Maisie Starr with Fade Into You. 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
2: 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Yes, it's time once again for Eve Arden in another comedy episode of Our Miss Brooks, written by Al Lewis. Well, the football fever is sweeping through our schools once more, and Madison High School, where our Miss Brooks teaches English, is no exception.
3: No, indeed. Most of the kids at Madison eat, sleep, and talk nothing but football. Of course, it doesn't affect me one way or another. When I start my class in the morning, I simply bark the signal for order, call my monitors into a huddle, and with a single wing to the right, do a reverse line buck through the second act of Macbeth. Last Wednesday, when Walter Denton, one of my pupils, joined my landlady, Mrs. Davis, and me at breakfast, I chided him about not doing his homework properly. His reaction was instantaneous.
4: I don't see how you can say that, Miss Brooks. Why, ever since the fall term started, I've been doing my football religiously.
3: Take a breath.
5: No, you're quite sure, Walter, that those little coffee cakes and some milk will be enough for you.
4: No, ma'am.
5: That's all I've got in the house.
4: Oh, then it'll be enough.
3: This boy's a realist.
5: I wish I had something else to offer you. A growing boy should eat a big breakfast, especially an athlete like Walter.
3: Athlete?
4: Yeah, I told Mrs. Davis about it before you came into breakfast, Miss Brooks. I'm going out for the team this year. I've just got to get my letter.
3: You? But, Walter, you don't seem to have too much aptitude for athletics.
4: Who hasn't? Well, the only reason I didn't make the football team last year was because I hurt my arm trying out for the baseball team.
5: Did you make the baseball team, dear?
4: Oh, no, Mrs. Davis. But only because I hurt my foot trying to get my M in track. And I'd have made that, too, if my ribs weren't so sore from water polo.
3: Well, that's one thing about Walter. If he doesn't get his M from Madison, he'll get it from the Mayo Brothers Clinic. Maybe you'll be luckier this season, Walter. Now, as soon as you finish moistening your fingers and picking cake crumbs off the tablecloth, we can get started for school.
4: Okay, Miss Brooks. Gee, if I do make the team, I'll be playing alongside my pal Stretch Snodgrass. He's one of the best athletes Madison ever had, you know.
5: Really?
4: Sure. He's a three-letter man.
3: He's a three-letter man in my English class, too. After A, B, and C, he's a goner.
4: Well, we're almost there, Miss Brooks. We'll park down by the athletic field, if you don't mind. Stretch might be working out early this morning.
3: All right, Walter. You're certainly fond of the kid, aren't you?
4: Yeah, he's my buddy, Miss Brooks. And I want you to know that we're sure grateful to you for keeping him eligible this year. Gosh, if you didn't help him with his studies after school, I don't know what would happen.
3: I do.
4: Well, here's the football field. I'll just roll up these windows and lock the door.
3: Well, you've got the ball. Why aren't you running with it?
4: He came right through the window. Are you all right, Miss Brooks?
3: If I am, I owe it all to my shatterproof skin.
6: Yeah, sorry, folks. I don't usually kick them that crooked.
4: Oh, that's okay, Stretch.

0: those ligaments can sure cause a lot of trouble.
1: Your room, Stretch.
2: Well, you know, our living quarters are behind my father's pet shop.
1: Yeah?
2: And Dad got a big shipment of marmosets in the other day, and he needs more space. But it's only temporary. It'll take a few weeks to switch the bedrooms around, then I'll be back indoors again.
1: Yeah, but meantime, you can get a bad draft and pull another ligament.
0: Or even bruise a tendon.
1: No kidding, Stretch. You gotta find another place to sleep.
0: Walter's right, Stretch. Wait a minute. Haven't you got an aunt who lives alone?
2: You mean the one you met at the movies the other night?
0: Yes. She seemed inordinately fond of you.
2: Oh, that's just the way she acts. She really likes me. But she lives way out on Clark Street. That's halfway to Clay City.
1: Look, if you're worried about getting to school in the morning, Stretch, I'll be happy to pick you up and drive you in. After all, if we're going to be on a football team together, we'll be practicing a lot in the mornings.
2: Gee, that's awful nice of you, Walter. I'll call Aunt Minnie before school this morning. I'm sure she won't mind, and then I'll have my dad move my things out there in our truck.
1: Oh, great.
0: Maybe the marmosets would carry them over for you.
2: Well, I'm sure glad you got the idea for me to move, Miss Brooks. That porch is pretty drafty. Well, I'm going to practice a little while longer. Well, how about you, Walter? Want to work out?
1: Oh, sure, Stretch. How about you, Miss Brooks? Want to watch?
0: No, thanks, Walter. I'd better get into school. Mr. Conklin wants to see me before my first class.
1: Well, okay, but you don't know what you're missing. Old Stretch here sure has an educated toe.
0: Good. Let's hope it may one day spread to his brain.
3: Miss Brooks, I've summoned you here to my office to commend you for the splendid work you're doing with Stretch Snodgrass.
0: Well, thank you, Mr. Conklin.
3: But you've got to keep that boy eligible for football. If Madison's team doesn't make a presentable showing this season, I'll never hear the end of it from Jason Brill.
0: Clay City's principal?
3: The same. He's the bane of my existence, Miss Brooks. We've been rivals a good many years.
0: Oh, even before you were principals of rival schools?
3: Before we were teachers. Even in State Normal, I found him abnormal. He'll go to any length to defeat and embarrass me. Now, Brill phoned me last night and said he'd be dropping in to see me this morning. He said he'd have a juicy bit of news for me. Well, if he thinks he's got juicy news for me, I've got still juicier news for him. Do you know what it is, Miss Brooks?
0: You're opening an orangeade stand.
3: Please. I just learned that Biff Mooney, one of the greatest college football players, is interested in a high school coaching job in this part of the country. I've already opened negotiations for his services by mail, and it's a foregone conclusion that he'll accept my offer. I can't wait until I see the expression on Brill's face when I tell him about it.
0: In some states, that laugh would be banned.
3: Come in.
4: Well, good morning, Osgood.
3: Good morning to you, Jason. I have a juicy bit of news for you this morning.
4: Well, I have a juicy bit of news for you, too, Osgood. Oh, pardon me. How are you, Miss Brooks?
0: Juicy, thanks.
4: Yeah, Osgood, I've just signed Biff Mooney to coach the Clay City football team this season.
3: Well, isn't that nice? Now I'll just tell you what I've got up my...
4: Biff Mooney!
0: Remember that expression you were waiting to see on Mr. Brill's face?
3: Yes?
0: You're wearing it.
3: Now, see here, Brill. In the first place, I don't believe a man like Mooney would be knucklehead enough to sign with your outfit. But even if he has, a good coach can't make a team without material.
4: Material? Why, last season our backs went through your line like it was damp cheesecloth.
0: Well, it's not going to be that way this season, Mr. Brill.
3: Go ahead, Miss Brooks. Tell him.
0: This season, it's going to be dry cheesecloth. We've got some great players on the squad. Players like Stretch Snodgrass.
4: Stretch Snodgrass? Who's he?
0: That's him.
3: What was that?
4: Pardon me, Osgood. Is that a football in your lap, or have you gone off your diet?
3: I told those kids 1,000 times... Go, come in.
2: Well, I'm awful sorry, Mr. Conklin, but I'm afraid I kicked my football in here.
3: I'm afraid you did, Stretch. But I don't understand why. I thought I told you to confine your practicing to the other end of the field.
2: But I did, Mr. Conklin. That's where I kicked it from.
3: Well, there's absolutely no excuse in the world. Nice kick, boy!

0: to tell me that that ball was propelled here by that boy's foot?
1: It wasn't flown here by one of his Blue Jay corn plasters.
2: That, Mr. Brill, is our Stretch Snodgrass, one of the greatest triple threat quarterbacks in the country. Stretch, this is Mr. Brill, principal of Clay City High.
3: Hi, sir.
0: Hello, son. Tell me, where did you learn to kick like that?
3: Oh, it's just natural with me, I guess. But if you don't mind, I'd rather not discuss football no more this morning. I just got some bad news about my pal Walter Denton. He's been cut off the football squad.
1: Why, Stretch?
3: Because he was the 29th man on it, and we only got 28 uniforms.
1: Well, it would be a little embarrassing if he was sent in as a substitute.
2: I don't see how a spindly pippet like Denton could go out for the team in the first place. He couldn't carry a football in a wheelbarrow.
3: Please, Mr. Conklin, you're talking about my pal. There's nothing he wouldn't do for me. Gosh, when he heard I was moving out to my aunt's place on Clark Street, he even offered to pick me up every morning.
0: Did you say you were moving to Clark Street?
3: Yes, sir. Way out in the 3900 block.
0: Yeah, but that's halfway to Clay City. Why, you're in a district that... Why don't we have lunch together this afternoon, boy? Stay in the school cafeteria? About 12? Just the two of us?
1: From the picture, you were meant for me?
2: Now, see here, Brill.
0: Yeah, tell me, boy, do you kick them that far often?
3: Well, without I should do any boasting, I almost never done no kicking which the ball don't travel over 70, 80 yards hardly.
0: Amazing. And how do you pass?
1: In English, by the skin of his teeth.
4: Miss Brooks, starring Eve Arden, will continue in just a moment, but first, here is Vern Smith. Now, proof that brushing teeth right after eating with Colgate Dental Cream helps stop tooth decay before it starts. Continuous research, hundreds of case histories, makes this the most conclusive proof in all dentifrice research on tooth decay. Eminent dental authorities supervised hundreds of college men and women for over 2 years. One group always brushed their teeth with Colgate right after eating. The other followed their usual dental care. The group using Colgate Dental Cream as directed, using Colgate's exclusively, showed a startling reduction in average number of cavities, far less tooth decay. The other group developed new cavities at a much higher rate. No other dentifrice offers proof of these results. Modern research indicates decay is caused by mouth acids, which are at their worst after meals or snacks. When you brush your teeth with Colgate right after eating, you help remove acids before they can harm enamel. Yes, Colgate contains all the necessary ingredients, including an exclusive patented ingredient for effective daily dental care. And remember, Colgate cleans your breath while it cleans your teeth. Always use Colgate Dental Cream right after eating to help prevent new cavities. Help stop tooth decay before it starts.
1: During my morning classes, I worried about Jason Brill having lunch with Madison's star quarterback. When I communicated my fears to Mr. Conklin, he said...
2: Miss Brooks, we've got to find out what that blackguard is up to at all costs.
1: So when lunch period finally rolled around, I followed the blackguard into the school restaurant and borrowed an apron from one of the girls behind the steam table.
0: Come over here to this corner table, Stretch. We won't be disturbed here.
3: Okay, Mr. Brill.
0: Now, sit down, my boy. Now then, there's something I must talk to you about in strictest confidence.
3: In strictest confidence?
0: It concerns your football career.
1: Who gets the lima beans?
0: Miss Brooks, I thought this was a self-service cafeteria.
1: Oh, it is, Mr. Brill, except when we have a distinguished visitor like yourself. Then I like to see that he's well taken care of. I brought you each the blue plate.
3: Just what I wanted. Succotash and lima beans. Thanks, Miss Brooks.
1: You're perfectly welcome, Stretch. Now, please continue with your confidential conversation, gentlemen.
3: You were saying, Mr. Brill, that you wanted...
0: I wanted to tell you what a lovely day it is. Sun shining, not a bit humid. Although cumulus clouds do seem to be gathering in the east. In fact, it looks like we might be in for a bit of a blow.
1: This is going to be a weather report. I might as well blow, too. I'll go get some dessert for you.
0: Do that. Now then, Stretch, I'll come right to the point. In your present address on Clark Street, you're eligible to enter Clay City High, and that's what I want you to do. Transfer immediately.
3: Transfer? From Madison?
0: Exactly. You said yourself that your pal Walter Denton couldn't get on your football team because there's no uniform for him. Isn't that right?
3: Yeah, but...
0: Well, every American boy should have the right to play football. Shouldn't he? Of course he should.
5: Now, with you off the medicine team, there'd be another uniform available for Walter.
3: Oh, I never thought of it like that.
5: Well, think of it.
3: Gee, on account of me, Walter won't get to play at all. He'll never get his letter in. Gosh, fine pal I am.
5: Yes, I don't know why he even talks to you. Now, Stretch, I've got to get back to Clay City High at once, but I've arranged for our new coach, Biff Mooney, to meet you outside your main gate after school.
3: Biff Mooney? Is he your new coach?
5: Yeah, of course. Now, Biff will accompany you to your parents, Stretch, and get their consent to the transfer. It's just a formality, you understand.
3: Yes, sir. I guess if it's going to help Walter, I'll have to do it. I hate to think of what Mr. Conklin will say when he hears about this.
5: Oh, forget about Mr. Conklin. We know that what we're doing is right. It's for our pal's happiness. There's absolutely no reason to be afraid of Mr. Conklin.
3: Then I'll go right down and ask him for the transfer.
5: You wait, boy. Wait till I get out of the building.
1: So you see, Mr. Conklin, every time I got near the table, they were talking about the weather.
2: Ah, well, perhaps our fears were exaggerated, Miss Brooks. Granted, Brill might try to get away with something. Oh, come in. Well, it's Stretch Snodgrass. Come right in, my boy. Sit down. Here, take my chair. Sit by the window. Shall I open it for you? Do you want the fan on?
1: Hot towel? Pedicure?
3: Mr. Conklin, you don't know what I'm here for.
2: If you're worried about that window you broke this morning, forget it. What a kick that was.
3: Thanks, but you still don't know what I want, Mr. Conklin.
2: Name it, and it's yours. What is it you want, my boy?
3: I want to transfer to Clay City High.
2: Certainly. I'll just sit down at my desk, get a pen, and fill out the necessary... A transfer to Clay City High!
1: Cotton, gauze, penicillin.
2: That's pirate! What poppycock did Brill feed you at lunch, Stretch?
3: Well, he didn't feed me no poppycock.
1: It was succotash.
2: Well, he can't get away with it this time. No matter what he told you, you can't transfer to Clay City. You don't live in their district.
3: Well, I do now.
2: What?
3: Well, I usen't to, but I do now. You see, sir, I've moved in with my aunt, and she lives right near Clay City.
2: Moved in with your aunt? And whose bright idea was that?
6: If you'll excuse me, I'm going to lie down somewhere.
2: Miss Brooks!
1: In front of a streetcar, I think. Oh, let me explain, Mr. Conklin. Stretch was sleeping in the draft, and I thought it would
2: That's
1: be so much...
2: your trouble, Miss Brooks. You think too much. Stretch, does this know about this transfer yet?
3: No, sir. They just know I'm going to live with Aunt Mamie. But I'm meeting Biff Mooney after school, and he's going to ask them for their permission.
1: Stretch, let me ask you a question. In all the years you've been here, Mr. Conklin has always treated you fairly, hasn't he? I'll rephrase the question. In fact, I'll forget it. Just promise me that you'll drop into my classroom after school today.
3: Sure, Miss Brooks. That is, if somebody will tell Biff Mooney to wait for me.
1: We'll take care of Biff, Stretch. Now, remember, I want you to come to my classroom immediately after school.
3: Okay, Miss Brooks. See you later.
1: Right, Stretch.
3: Bye, Mr. Conklin.
2: Not goodbye, Stretch.
3: Just aloha.
2: Yeah. Well, Miss Brooks, it was you who got us into this situation.
1: And I'll get us out of it. And I think I can, Mr. Conklin. I think I've got a plan.
2: A plan?
1: Supposing, instead of being taken to Stretch's house, Biff Mooney were taken to my house.
2: I don't understand. Stretch wouldn't take him to your house.
1: No, the real Stretch wouldn't. And Stretch's real parents won't be there either. But Biff Mooney doesn't know Stretch from a hole in the ground, does he?
2: Well, come in. Oh, it's Walter Denton.
7: I was just looking for Harriet, and I
1: Mr. Conklin, shake hands with a hole in the ground.
8: I just can't believe that you're Stretch Snodgrass.
7: Well, sure I am, Mr. Mooney. Who did you think was?
8: Well, you just don't sound like Mr. Brill said you would. The way he described it, you talked, well, differently.
7: What's the way I talk got anything to do with? Gee, I ain't never said nothing to get insulted for it by nobody, hardly.
8: I take it all back.
7: Well, this is the house, Mr. Mooney. Come on in. My old lady always leaves the door open for me.
8: All right, Fred.
7: Oh, there's my dear old mom in the rocker. Mom, I want you should meet Biff Mooney.
8: I'm very pleased to make your acquaintance, Mrs. Snodgrass.
1: Likewise, I'm sure, Mr. Mooney.
9: If you'll pardon my saying so, ma'am, you seem hardly old enough to be the mother of such a big boy.
1: Ain't it the truth? Now, what can we do for you, Coach?
9: Coach? Well, how did you know I was a football coach?
1: Well, it's a cinch you don't crochet no doilies for a living. What a built on him.
7: He wants me to transfer from Madison to Clay City High, Ma.
1: Oh, now that's a serious step.
9: I know it is, Mrs. Snodgrass. You see, it's for the boy's own good, and that's why I'm here today, to get you to acquiesce.
1: Stretch, this guy's getting fresh. Turn him out.
9: Don't you see, ma'am, we just want your sanction.
1: My what?
9: You're okay.
1: You're okay, too, but what do you want?
9: We want Stretch to transfer to Clay City High.
1: Well, I don't know. This here Madison learns him pretty good. I think we'll keep him where he's at.
9: Oh, please, Mrs. Snodgrass, don't be hasty. Maybe we should discuss this with Mr. Snodgrass as well.
7: Oh, sure. Pop's right in the next room. I'll call him.
10: Come on in here, Pop!
1: Meet the little man, Mr. Mooney.
9: Oh, I'm delighted to know you, Mr. Snodgrass.
11: Yous are too kind.
9: We'd like to get your permission for Stretch to transfer to Clay City High, Mr. Snodgrass. Oh, it's a wonderful school.
11: Nothing doing. Transfers is for streetcars. No, our boy wouldn't be happy in no Clay City High. That their school just don't offer no advantages, no how.
1: You don't offer nothing, no how.
9: Well, I don't see how you folks can talk like this.
1: Believe me, it ain't easy. I gotta go get supper ready, Pa. You get rid of, say goodbye to Mr. Mooney for me whenever he leaves. Like, right away, I hope.
11: Okay, Ma. See you later.
7: Well, I guess that's the story, Mr. Mooney.
9: No, now, wait, Stretch. Mr. Snodgrass, if you let me tell you something about Clay City...
11: Nothing doing. I ain't taking any chances with my only child's happiness. I love this boy.
7: Papa, dear.
11: Get out of here and help your ma in the kitchen. You see, Mr. Mooney...
7: I love you too, Papa.
11: I know. Now, Mr. Mooney, if you... Stretch, what are you hanging around for?
7: Kiss me, Papa.
11: Get out of here! He's such an affectionate little jerk. A youngster. We've always been quite close.
12: Me, Daddy, but I saw your car outside and the door was open, so
11: my
12: I...
11: My daughter, Harriet. Harriet, go away, child.
12: But, Daddy...
9: Just a minute. I thought you said that Stretch was your only child.
12: Stretch?
11: Your brother, Harriet. Now, go on out into the kitchen. Your mother will explain the whole thing to you.
12: Oh, is Mother here?
11: Stop the question. Just go in and see if
1: Mother's on the table, Pa.
12: Well, if it isn't...
1: Yay! Well, Harriet, how nice to see you. Why don't you go home to your mother?
9: Her mother...
11: She did come home to her mother. Ma!
12: But I don't understand.
1: I guess it's time we told you, Harriet. I am your mother. Your father and me, we've been secretly married for 16 years. I'm over 17. I was hoping you wouldn't notice it.
9: What is this all about? Mrs. Snodgrass, I demand to know the truth.
12: Mrs. Snodgrass?
11: You might as well know the whole story, Harriet. As a poor but honest immigrant, I entered this country illegally. Your mother and I started out from the old country together.
1: But I, your mother, couldn't make it. They shot me at the border. Of course, years later, I was smuggled into the country.
11: With a group of Oriental laborers.
1: Don't look down your nose at me, girl. I helped build Boulder Dam.
9: Mrs. Snodgrass.
3: Mrs. Snodgrass? Miss Brooks ain't Mrs. Snodgrass. My mother's Mrs. Snodgrass.
11: Go away, boy. We're busy.
3: But, Mr. Conklin, I waited in Miss Brooks' classroom like she said. And...
9: Mr. Conklin? Miss Brooks? Hey, what is all this, and who are you?
3: Well, I'm Stretch Snodgrass.
9: Stretch Snodgrass?
7: Oh, did you call me Biff?
3: Fifth? Are you Fifth Mooney?
9: Well, I was when I came in here, but right now I was...
11: Oh, it was absurd to think that this ridiculous scheme would work. This is the real Stretch Snodgrass, Mr. Mooney. If he wants a transfer, I guess there's nothing we can do to stop him.
1: And after all that iodine I used at the border.
3: But I won't need no transfer now, Mr. Conklin. That's what I come over to tell Miss Brooks. I talked to the manager of the football team just now, and he said they're getting another uniform, so Waller can be on the team, too.
7: Oh, boy, that's great, Stretch. Hey, instead of living with your aunt, you can move in with me.
11: You can move in with me.
1: You can move in with... You can sleep in the gym.
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0: And now, once again, here is our Miss Brooks.
1: Well, after the smoke had cleared away, and also Walter Stretch and Harriet, Mr. Conklin and I took a very bewildered Biff Mooney by the arms and pointed him toward the nearest streetcar.
2: And now, Mr. Mooney, you may return to your unscrupulous employer and tell him that once again he has been soundly defeated by superior brain power.
1: Thank you, Mr. Conklin.
3: Conklin, I did get a contract from Mr. Brill, but if he's going to get me into things like this all the time, I've got a good mind not to sign it. Well, if you'll excuse me now...
2: Hold on there, boy. You say you haven't signed your coaching contract with Clay City?
3: That's right, sir.
2: Well, well. Mr. Mooney, why don't we have dinner together at my place? There's something I'd like to discuss with you.
3: Why, I guess that could be arranged.
2: Fine. We'll have dinner at 8. Care to join us, Miss Brooks?
1: No, thanks. I'm going to Clay City tonight to see the fireworks.
2: Fireworks?
1: Unless I've miscalculated, if you and Biff are having dinner at 8, Mr. Brill should be blowing his top at 9.
0: Next week, tune into another Our Miss Brooks show brought to you by Lustre Cream Shampoo for soft, glamorous, caressable hair and Colgate Dental Cream to clean your breath while you clean your teeth and help stop tooth decay. Our Miss Brooks, starring Eve Arden, is produced by Larry Burns, directed by Al Lewis, with music by Wilbur Hatch. Mr. Conklin was played by Gail Gordon. Others in tonight's cast were Jane Morgan, Dick Crenna, Gloria McMillan, Leonard Smith, Frank Nelson, and Leif Erickson.
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0: 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And be with us again next week at the same time for another comedy episode of Our Miss Brooks. Bob Lamond speaking. 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
5: Sam State Detective Agency.
6: Ahoy! It's me. Just came ashore.
5: From what? A boat?
6: A ship, Effie. A ship. Anything over 400 gross tons is a ship. Anybody knows that.
5: Well, may I inquire, what was your port of call?
6: Calcutta.
5: My, that was a quick trip.
6: Well, Effie, I'll tell you, I got so homesick for you, I couldn't stand it, so I assembled my gear and jumped ship.
5: Why, Sam, how sweet.
6: A fast there, gal. I'll be right down to dictate my report.

0: You are alive.
1: Bon voyage, Effie.
0: I've been worried sick. Where have you been?
1: On my way to Calcutta, sweetheart, where the dawn comes up like thunder.
0: Hey, what are you talking about? Calcutta?
1: And the flying fishes play. Ready, Effie?
0: Sam, why did you want to go to Calcutta, of all places?
1: I didn't, Effie. I hate Calcutta. I was Shanghai. To Mr. Philip J. Fogg, purser, SS Lurien.
0: How do you spell that, Sam?
1: Lurene.
0: Oh, that's pretty. Sam, how could you be shanghaied in this day and age? I mean, isn't it against the law?
1: Stow it, Effie. You're pumping bilge water.
0: Sam, I am not.
1: From Samuel Spade, license number 137596, when you have the time, regarding the Calcutta trunk caper. Dear Mr. Fogg, the following report will explain the enclosed voucher, which is a claim against your company for the amount of $500 and no cents. It will also answer any questions you might be asked concerning the recent unpleasantness on board your ship. It all started yesterday morning in San Francisco when my secretary announced briefly and caustically that there was a lady outside who wanted to talk to me. I judged that she was worth talking to. She was.
2: Your secretary let me in.
1: Well, I'm glad she did. What can I do for you?
2: I'm Marcia Hopkins.
1: I see.
2: Mrs. Marcia Hopkins.
1: I see.
2: However, my husband is dead.
1: I see.
2: It's about my sister that I've come to you, Mr. Spade. I'm dreadfully worried about her.
1: Who's your sister?
2: Miss Constance Pendleton. And she's become involved with a ne'er-do-well, a completely worthless scoundrel, and a real foreign bluebeard.
1: All three?
2: It's one man, Mr. Spade. A Bulgarian, Major Andrea Rodnik. They're going to be married this afternoon, and I'm positive that his only interest is in her money. I'm convinced that he's going to kill her soon after the ceremony. He's done it to other wives in Europe. I've warned Constance and pleaded with her, done everything I could to stop it. But she's completely infatuated with him and refuses to listen to me.
1: Mm-hmm. And what do you want me to do?
2: Prevent the marriage, if you can. Get the truth about Rodnik's background and face Constance with it. Oh, Mr. Spade, in some way, you've got to make her realize the seriousness of the situation. He's a ruthless character.
1: Well, do what I can, Mrs. Hopkins.
2: Oh, thank you, Mr. Spade. Oh, I've felt so alone and helpless until now.
1: Oh, really?
2: But you will do everything you can, won't you? We've got to save her life.
1: She daubed at her eyes with a stamp-sized handkerchief, patted the red-gold hair of the temples nervously, smiled at me bravely, and swayed out. By telephone, I learned that the Vrodnik-Pendleton marriage license had been issued 4 days before, and that on the same day, Constance Pendleton had withdrawn a savings account to the tune of $45,000. I'd always wanted to, so I did it. I called at the Bulgarian consulate.
3: What can I do on you?
1: What do you know about Major Andrei Vrodnik?
3: Ha! Andrei Vrodnik! On him we have hate, great sadness, with shame for the ground that walked under him.
1: Oh?
3: Ha! Andrei Vrodnik!
1: Why is he so popular?
3: On the devil he is driven without horns. 6 women he has killed. 6 times he has insulted the police of Europe by refusing to confess. We have proof of the murders, but never can we prove the proof on him.
1: Yeah, sometimes it goes that way.
3: Never do we find the bodies of the 6 women. Only their money in the name of Andrea Vrodnik. My pardon.
1: Well, think nothing of it. You're just upset on you.
3: You're interested on him. Why? You go to Europe?
1: No, Vrodnik comes here.
3: Here? Here on San Francisco? He marries again?
1: So I'm told.
3: Oh, by all the means, you must prevent it. Go to him, brave man. You do the world a service. Make violence on him. Even do you hang for it, your name will live.
1: With those valiant words goading me on, I left. The farther I got into the caper, the more it looked as if Marcia's fears for Constance Pendleton were very real and very well-founded. When Constance opened the door of her hotel suite, I could see 3 trunks and a number of smaller pieces of luggage all locked and ready to be taken out.
4: Yes?
1: Hey, Constance Pendleton?
4: Yes?
1: I'm a detective. My name is Spade.
4: Detective? What do you want?
1: I want to talk to you about that Bluebeard you're going to marry.
0: Get out of here.
1: You listen, I'll talk, and then I'll get out of here. I just left the Bulgarian consulate. Vrodnik has been accused of the murders of 6 women in Europe. Each of them were wealthy. Each of them married him, and each time Vrodnik came into all their money.
2: Are you trying to blackmail me because of the lies about my fiancé's past? If you are, you're wasting your time.
1: Well, no matter what I'm doing, I'm wasting my time. But to put you straight, your sister hired me, and I am now resigning. She's worried about you, not me.
2: Then you should spend more time investigating your clients, Mr. Spade. You could have saved both of us some time. I have no sister. This is my wedding day. Goodbye, Mr. Spade.
1: As I left the room, I maintained the stern facial expression I reserved for moments of great shock. But once outside the door, I allowed myself to be carried on the wave of rage and embarrassment for just a minute, and I kicked over 2 potted palms. As I leapt down the corridor, I was overtaken by none other than Marcia Hopkins.
2: Did you see her?
1: Let's talk about you first.
2: Did you stop the marriage?
1: Why did you really want that marriage stopped?
2: But I told you.
1: You told me you were her sister.
2: Oh.
1: She said she didn't have any sister.
2: All right, Sam, I did lie to you about that. But I'll tell you who I really am.
1: I don't want to know who you are. I don't ever want to know. All I want from you is my honestly earned fee and a brief but permanent goodbye.
2: Oh, no, Sam, please listen to me. We've got to save that girl. I have $500. That's all I have. Would it be enough?
1: What's your real name?
2: Marshall Brodnick. Yes, he's my husband. I've been married to him for 10 years. We've traveled all over Europe, and I never knew where the money was coming from. He left me at times for 2 weeks or a month, and then when he'd come back, there'd be more money. I just realized that that's when he must have been killing those poor women. And I know that's what he's going to do this time. I just can't stand it. You've got to protect her.
1: That should be easy. We'll let him get married and meet him at the door with a bigamy warrant.
2: Then you will see me through this.
1: I might.
2: Oh. In my bag, there's $500. Take it. If we can't stop the marriage, then don't let him out of your sight. Not even for a minute. He's a beast, Sam. A beast.
1: Marcia dropped me in front of the Beast's Hotel, and I climbed some fake marble steps to the second floor and knocked at his door. The man who opened it was heavy, handsome, in a swarthy, coarse sort of a way, and glowing conceit through 2 eyes, one monocled, one not.
4: You are facing Major Andrei Vrodnik, first Bulgarian horse. What want you?
1: You are facing Saul Fox of the law firm of Fox, Smedley, Van Dusen, and Grip.
4: You overwhelm yourself.
1: I came here to warn you. If you go through with a marriage to Constance Pendleton, you're going to find yourself tangled with civil law.
4: Warn Andrei Vrodnik, who has personally led more saber charges than you have teeth in your skull.
1: Yes.
4: Who has personally split, slashed, and impaled on his own blade more men than you have fingers and toes. You warn me? What is this talk?
1: You're going to have a bigamy charge slapped on you 5 minutes after you slip her the ring. The warrant signed by Mrs. Marcia Vrodnik.
4: Bigamy? I laugh. This is not bigamy.
1: Marcia's your wife, isn't she?
4: That bigamy was committed when I married her. I had another wife then. You call yourself a lawyer, then you know that only the second marriage is bigamy. The ones following that are nothing, nothing but interludes.
1: Okay, Major, go ahead and have your interlude. I'm just warning you.
4: Oh, speaks. We are being married on Redwood City from a justice of the peace 1 hour previous. Then we are sailing through the SS Lurine at midnight with our honeymoon. Already a droshky awaits for the baggage and luggage. Go now before I'm losing my temper. If you're ever in Calcutta, look me up. Da!
1: I could see the direct approach was getting me nowhere, so I decided to proceed by stealth. I waited outside the building, and when he left, I tailed him. He made 4 stops. At a second-hand store, a hardware store, a surgical supply house, and an undertaker supply house. At these places, he purchased the following items: an oversized steamer trunk, black with brass fittings, a large ball of rope twine, 2 large lead sash weights, a set of surgical instruments, and at the 4th and final stop, the undertaking supply, he bought 2 items: a 20-foot length of rubber tubing and a pump. He returned to the second-hand store with his other purchases, put them inside the trunk, and ordered it sent up to Constance's hotel immediately, and thereupon betook himself to the same place. Marcia was waiting in the empty lobby when he went in. I crouched behind a pillar, turned up my hearing aid, and listened.
2: Did you get the thing?
4: Yeah. Now listen, my darling, we must work fast. As soon as the trunk arrives, before she has a chance to get to
2: yes,
4: the telephone...
2: Yes, Andre, but please, no cutting in the apartment.
4: As you wish, my darling. Now, you know what you have to do. While I'm getting her into the trunk, you'll change her clothes, put on her traveling dress, the hat with the wet...
2: What is it? What's the matter?
4: Nothing. Come, we must make haste.
1: They made haste to the elevators, and I made haste to the row of house telephone booths around the corner and called Constance's room. Mrs. Rodnick?
5: Speaking.
1: Listen, get out of that room right away. Don't take the elevator. Go down the stairs.
5: Who is this? What are you talking about?
1: I haven't got time to explain, and you haven't got time to listen. All those stories about your husband are true. He's going...
5: Hello? Are you still on the line?
1: My hand clawed out to the door handle, but I couldn't reach it. I felt as if the walls were closing in around me, and just before it got dark, I had the crazy notion that I was inside Brodnick's big black trunk with the brass fittings. I could still hear Constance's voice way off in the distance, somewhere in the direction of Calcutta. I tried to shout to her, to warn her, and then the lid closed over me. I shook my head trying to get the bells out of it. Then I remembered where I was and what had happened. I was still wedged into the bottom of a phone booth where I'd slumped when Brodnick sat me. I got out of there somehow and grabbed a taxi for the Embarcadero. The time was 11:55. The SS Lorraine was scheduled to sail at midnight. I was no sooner across it than they hauled up the gangplank and the ship started moving out of the berth. I didn't know where she was bound for and I didn't much care. I checked the passenger list and found that Major and Mrs. Andreev Brodnick were in stateroom 12, A deck. 1 minute later, I was hammering on the door of stateroom 12. The woman in Brodnick's stateroom was Constance, and she was not in a trunk.
0: I thought I told you to stop interfering in our affairs.
1: Yeah, your husband told me to, but I didn't like the way he did it.
4: Get out from here. Get out.
1: I see you got your trunk in here where it's handy. Doesn't it make the stateroom kind of crowded?
4: Why don't you give up, Mr. Spade? Two times already, you are twice a fool. Marcia has no money to pay you, neither have I, even if she had the case. And believe me, she has not.
0: Oh, why do you even bother talking to him, Andre? Mr. Spade, will you go now, or will I have to call the steward and make a complaint against you?
1: I went. I still thought Marcia Hopkins was somewhere on that ship. I still didn't like the look of that trunk. I found the purser's office and went in. You looked at me as if you thought I was a stowaway, Mr. Fogg, and you were right.
6: I'll have to make arrangements for you to ride back with the pilot, Mr. Spade. You realize, of course, that you're subject to a fine.
1: Look, I don't want to do anything illegal. You know, it was just an impulsive thing. Couldn't I book a passage?
6: Oh, there's the matter of your passport. We could arrange your visa and so on in San Pedro. We'll put in there in the morning.
1: Well, that's good enough. How much is the fare?
6: Oh, let me see. That's $483.87, exclusive of tax.
1: Oh, hey, now, wait, I wasn't thinking of taking quite such an extensive voyage, you know. I just wanted to get a little sea air and... how much to Pedro?
6: Well, I'm afraid you don't understand, Mr. Spade. This is not a coastwise steamer. Our first official port of call is Calcutta.
1: Yeah, I know, but... Calcutta?
6: That's in India.
1: Don't you have something a little less expensive, like steerage or...
6: There is only one stateroom available, number 14A deck. Take it or leave it.
1: Okay, Calcutta. After buying my passage to Calcutta, I had exactly 12 cents left. This I gave to the steward who showed me to my stateroom. He thanked me, kicked me in the shins, and left. Out on deck, a tall, red-nosed old gentleman in knickerbockers and a yachting cap was taking a turn around the deck. With him was a face I'd seen in the morning lineup down at the Hall of Justice a dozen times. He was a hotel thief by profession, name of Norman Gorman. He knew me, too, but he didn't give me a tumble. I fell into step with him.
6: Ah, sea air. Nothing like it, am I right?
1: Yeah, I guess it's okay, but there's so much of it.
6: Brisk, bracing, salt spray. Nothing like it. Hey, Norman, my lad.
7: I hate it. I hate boats. Suppose there was a fire on board.
6: Fire? Oh, ridiculous. This your first voyage to the Orient?
1: Yeah.
6: The inscrutable East.
1: You've made this trip before?
6: Oh, yes, indeed. I've worked this line. I mean, yes, indeed. I make this voyage very often. Business interest out in India. Tea, you know. Runs in my family. Sturgis's Golden Orient in the little yellow package. Ever tried it?
1: No, I never indulge.
6: Huh? Don't drink tea. That's ridiculous.
7: Commodore, I need a drink. I ain't happy. Suppose there was a fire on board here.
6: Ah. Well, let's all have a drink.
1: Yeah, suppose there was.
6: Shall we?
1: Fire.
6: Come on, I'll shut you to a drink, sir.
1: Not me, Commodore. I just remember this is Fire Prevention Week. The nearest fire alarm to Brodnick's stateroom was on the companionway leading to the A-deck corridor. It was a glass-enclosed box with a small hammer hanging on a chain. I broke the glass and turned the key. In 3 seconds flat, the entire population of A-deck was shoving each other up the companionway, grabbing for life preservers as they went. The steward, hammered on the door of stateroom 12, opened it, shouted inside, and Brodnick and Constance reluctantly came out. I ducked inside, grabbed the handle of the trunk, and started dragging it. When I got it into my stateroom, I broke the lock and lifted the lid. It was Marsha, all right. There was just time to see that before the stateroom door flew open and the ship's officer stuck his head in.
8: I said, move it, you. Didn't you hear the alarm?
1: Why, no, I didn't. What's wrong?
8: Never mind that. Here, take this life preserver. Get going.
1: Okay,
8: now.
1: Okay. On. Don't touch me. It makes me nervous. Twenty minutes later, the captain announced to the mob up on the deck that it was a false alarm, and the passengers drifted back to their cabins. I tried to look casual as I unlocked my stateroom door and walked in. Then I stopped trying. The trunk was still there, but the lid was standing open, and it was empty. I went down to B deck and found the cabin occupied by Norm and the Commodore. That door was locked, so I kicked it in. You could still see the marks on her wrists and ankles with a cord. It was the girl I had seen in the trunk. It was Marsha Hopkins, and she was very much alive.
2: Oh, I'm sorry. I thought it was... Oh, what am I going to do? What am I going to do? You've got to help me, Sam.
1: Why should I help you?
2: He's crazy. They're both crazy.
1: It all depends on who's in the trunk, doesn't it, Marsha? When it was Constance, you didn't think he was so crazy.
2: Oh, don't you understand? I had to pretend that I'd help him. He was going to kill her right there in the hotel room. I told him it was too dangerous. If anybody looked in the trunk, it would be safer if she was in there alive. So he finally agreed and said he'd wait until we got out to sea to kill her. And then he was...
1: Yeah, I know about that.
2: Oh, the idea was so awful. I couldn't stand it. I started to scream, and then he stuffed the gag in my mouth and tied me up. He must have used chloroform or something, because the next thing I knew, I was in the trunk. And that little dark man was leaning over me. He and that old man with the knickers, they brought me here.
1: No, they pulled a switch on you. You were the fall gal all along.
2: Oh, you've got to believe me. It was the only way I could save her life. You're the only one I can turn to, Sam. That little thief and the old man, they'd deliver me dead if there was an extra $25 in it. Oh, say you'll help me, Sam. Please say it.
1: Well, when you ask me like that, what else can I say?
2: Oh, you do believe me, darling. You do believe me.
1: Come on, let's get out of here.
6: I'm sorry, Mr. Spade. Please step back inside. I promised my associate, Mr. Gorman, that I would not allow this young lady to risk her life by leaving this cabin.
1: You're getting into this caper at the wrong end, Commodore. It's wound up. They've bungled it. It's no good anymore.
6: You may be right. But you understand my position, sir. I can't take any chances. You've talked to Mr. Gorman?
1: Norm? Yeah, I talked to him.
6: He took you into his confidence?
9: Stop making with the pistol, Commodore. You don't know how to use it anyway.
6: Well, heavens, Norm,
9: You're as white as a sheet. What is it?
2: Oh, he's sick. Go get a doctor.
9: Yes, indeed. Right away.
7: Listen, Spade. Take her with you. Get out of here. I don't want no part of this.
1: You got it bad, Norm.
7: I'm sick, I tell you. The way I had it sized, this was a clean caper, a snatch. I figure the dame here's an heiress or something. Maybe they drop her off in L.A., connect some ransom and go on. I figure there was enough for all of us. Oh, but that creep, that Brodnik, he's crazy. He's a regular Jack the Ripper.
1: Stop babbling, Norm. Tell me what happened, exactly what happened.
7: I get a sinking feeling in my stomach every time I think about it. Well, I go in, see? He's very smooth, very businesslike. He offers me a drink. I accept it. He mixes a couple of highballs for me and the dame, and then he starts talking. I guess she don't know all about it before this, because she gets just sick as I do. First, I think he's kidding. Then he drags out this set of cutlery like a doctor uses to operate on people. Only he's got something else in mind. The porthole, you understand?
2: Oh, please. I don't want to hear anymore.
7: Being as it's you he has in mind, I don't blame you. My stomach...
1: Hey, Norm. Norm.
9: Oh. Here he is, the ship surgeon. Oh, dear me. What?
10: Stand away from him, please. Help me get him into the bunk.
1: Sure, Doctor.
10: Take the shade off that light, please. Yes.
1: He's dead, isn't he?
10: Oh, yes, he's dead, of course. Who poisoned him?
1: I didn't waste any time answering him. I grabbed him by the arm. Before he could object, I was pushing him up the companionway to A-deck. It was probably too late to save Constance's life. She'd drunk the same poison, and I was pretty sure she had. But if I was going to nail him for the murder of Constance, I had to get there before the evidence vanished. We got there just in time. I don't need to tell you what we saw, and I'd rather not. Brodnik rose slowly to his feet, clicked his heels military fashion, and bowed very low.
11: Ah, the ship's surgeon. How opportune. Perhaps you could advise me, Doctor. After all, I am, in all honesty, even still, a mere amateur at this sort of thing.
1: After Brodnik had been taken into custody, we took another turn around the deck. It was daylight, and the ship was lying to off San Pedro. This time, the fresh air really felt good, and so did Marcia.
2: It's all over, Sam.
1: Yes, sweetheart, it's all over.
2: But not between us. Say it, Sam. Say it's not all over between us.
1: How can it be?
2: I knew it. I knew you felt the same way. All my life before, it's been like a terrible nightmare. Never really happened.
1: But it did happen, sweetheart.
2: Oh, but you can forget it, darling, can't you? Please forget it.
1: I'd like to, Marcia. I really would.
2: Hold me close, Sam. Never let me go.
1: You're beautiful.
2: Is that all, Sam? Nothing else?
1: Yeah. Lots else. That's why I think we better say goodbye right now. Because when I feel like this, I get foolish. And if I get foolish with you, I'm likely to wake up in a trunk someplace. That, Mr. Fogg, is the true account of the Calcutta trunk caper. As my voyage was interrupted through no fault of my own, I trust you will advise your company to refund my passage minus the one-way trip to San Pedro. Period. End of report.
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1: And on down the road just a little bit from Manhattan.

was some news from a newspaper clipping made everybody's head turn. And the concerns of the day weren't much different than they are now.

Thank you.

0: This is Shane Pendergast, folk singer from Prince Edward Island. 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By the stove on Gibbs Creek Road,
1: trying... Good morning. On behalf of the board of directors of Canoe FM, I want to offer a land acknowledgement. We respectfully acknowledge that Canoe FM is located on the Treaty 20 Mississaugi Territory, which is known as the traditional territory of the Mississaugi and Chippewa Nations, collectively known as the William Treaty's First Nations, which include Curve Lake, Hiawatha, Alderville, Scugog Island, Rama, Wesolay, and Georgina Island First Nations. Canoe FM's volunteers, staff, and board of directors respectfully acknowledge that the Williams Treaty First Nations are the stewards and caretakers of the lands and the waters in perpetuity, and they continue to maintain this responsibility to ensure the health and integrity for generations to come.
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7: 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Hi, my name is Laura Kelsey, and I am your host for today's Earshot Daily, which is a show hosted by radio stations all across Canada. I'm a singer-songwriter living in Nanaimo, BC, which is on the traditional territory of the Nanaimo First Nation. I just completed season 2 of Found in Sound, which is a docu-series that will air this fall on the potential healing power of sound and music. So in keeping with that theme, we've got some songs coming up to make you feel good. I'm going to open the show with a song I wrote called Pieces. This was released last year and is an ode to moving on from things that just don't serve you.

The next song seemed to fit perfectly in today's theme. This is Dominique Villes-Aimée, a two-time Juno Award-winning singer-songwriter from Montreal, with The Healing Song.

You know, there are so many amazing songs to choose from, and it's hard to narrow them down for each show. But the more, the better. So if you're an artist and want to distribute your songs to campus and community radio stations across Canada, check out earshot-distro.ca for information on Earshot Distribution. A big part of being an artist is not giving up. So this next song is called I'm Not a Quitter by Frinalise Vering.

Kelly Fleming is a singer-songwriter on Vancouver Island, and I had the privilege of playing an event with her actually a few years ago. This is her beautiful reminder to take care of the environment, called Vanishing of Bees.

0: So I just came across this awesome track, and honestly, it made my day. So I hope it does the same for you. This is a song by Marvi, released in 2024. This is Hold Your Horses.
1: She wants a good man that listens, understands. Pockets of gold for her wretched souls. 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

So I'm also a big fan of the last two artists on the show today. First, we have Adrian Sutherland, who just rocks and is from the Attawapiskat First Nation in Ontario, and his powerful song, Respect the Gift. Then we have Jordan Hart. I have to admit, I played his song called The End on my last Earshot show, but I was hoping to get it on air again because it is so beautiful.

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2: Good morning, Halliburton County. It's 12 degrees on Friday, May 29th, and it's time for your 7 o'clock news. I'm Paul Borvis reporting. In your school bus update, all the buses in school buses in Halliburton County are running. There's no delays or cancellations indicated. In news from around the county, shock is being expressed around the county and beyond at the sudden passing of longtime Dysart Mayor and County Councillor Murray Feary yesterday. No further details are available at this time. Feary had announced earlier this year that he didn't intend to run in this fall's municipal election. In the interim, Deputy Mayor Walt McKechnie is expected to step up to assume the mayor's role. The Halliburton Huskies will be leaving Halliburton County and moving to Cobourg. Team President Paul Wilson says his hope had been to bring the Junior A hockey franchise to Halliburton County on a permanent basis, but the team continued to lose money and is unable to cover annual operating expenses. Wilson and General Manager Ryan Ramsey thanked the sponsors, fans, volunteers, and billets, saying the last 5 years wouldn't have been possible without them. However, Wilson is investigating pivoting to a Junior C team operating out of the Minden Arena for the upcoming season, using the same team name and jerseys. Most of the players on a Junior C team are local, which will be a plus for the fans. The province says that two Halliburton men have been convicted for unlawful use of machinery on lakeshore lands without a permit. The machine, an excavator, was driven into Lipsey Lake and used to scrape and dredge debris and vegetation along the shoreline. The MNR says the two men were fined $2,000 each after pleading guilty. A spokesperson for U-Lynx said that people may see aquatic plants and debris as a nuisance, but they provide important ecological functions like fish habitats, erosion resistance, and water quality protection. In addition, heavy equipment in a lake can disturb sediment and lead to shoreline destabilization. Anyone wishing to report a natural resource problem can call the Ministry Tips Line or Crime Stoppers. Lakeland's Public Health Unit is launching its annual beach monitoring program on June 15th. Throughout the summer, staff will monitor water quality at 76 municipally owned and operated public beaches in its catchment area, including in Halliburton County. Water samples are tested for E. coli bacteria, which is an indicator of potential contamination and increased risk of illness. Swimming in contaminated water can lead to gastrointestinal illness, skin rashes, and eye, ear, and throat infections. The health unit is installing updated signage at the beaches to advise of water conditions. The signs will use a three-color system. Green for safe for swimming, yellow, swimming not advised, and red, beach closed. People are encouraged to check the signs or the health unit's website at Lakeland's PH. Management at Halliburton Forest Biochar is still assessing damage after a fire at its Kennaway Road facility took out one of its production buildings. Mike Baker reports in the Highlander that three county fire departments responded to last Friday's early morning blaze that fortunately didn't cause any injuries. Efforts to secure the site and investigate the incident are ongoing, and the extent to which operations will be disrupted hasn't been determined yet. The facility uses leftover wood chips, shavings, and powder from the forest sawmill operations to produce biochar, a charcoal-like substance that acts like a sponge to help soils retain water and store nutrients. It's also used in manufacturing, replacing fossil fuel products during the production of bioplastics, green metals, and other materials. Habitat for Humanity is looking for a $12.5 million loan from Infrastructure Ontario to help pay for its planned 35-unit affordable housing build on Peninsula Road in Halliburton. CEO Susan Zambonin was at County Council on Wednesday to request that Council support the application by reaching out to provincial officials on Habitat's behalf. Zambonin told Council that affordable housing projects can be considered for this type of low-interest loan that would provide financing for up to 3 years. On the other hand, a construction mortgage through a bank would only amount to 60% of these projects' cost. Giving support would be at no cost to the county. Council deferred a decision for now, instead directing staff to report back on the request at a future meeting. In sports, in the NHL playoffs, the Canadiens play the Hurricanes this evening. Montreal trails 3-1 in the series and is facing elimination. In baseball, the Blue Jays beat the Baltimore Orioles 2-1 last night in the first game of a weekend series. First pitch tonight is at 7:05. Yesterday at the Men's World Hockey Championship in Switzerland, Canada shut out the U.S. 4-0 to advance to tomorrow's semifinals. And now for your weather. Let's see what Mother Nature has in store for us today and over the weekend. We're currently sitting at 9 degrees. We're going up to 19 degrees with a mix of sun and cloud. And there's a chance of a shower late this morning and into this afternoon. Down to 5 degrees overnight. Tomorrow will be mainly sunny. 19 degrees is expected high. Down to 7 overnight. And for Sunday, looking at, again, a mix of sun and cloud with a chance of showers and a high of 18 degrees, down to plus 7 overnight. And your sun will set at 8:51 this evening. 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Going to kick off hour one with Wings, Paul McCartney and Wings, Magneto and Titanium Man.

Borvers here until 9 o'clock this morning. We've got much of a regular show going on this morning. In about 20 minutes, we're going to be doing music background. And this morning, we're going to feature Peter Gabriel and Kate Bush from 1986 with their song, Don't Give Up. It's an inspirational song when you know the story behind the song. At 7:45, we have the Birthday Club. You still have time to give us a call or a text, 705-457-1009. And we'll add that special person to you onto our birthday list. And top of the hour, 8 o'clock, news, sports, and weather update. And very shortly after that, Kate Butler will be in. Kate is the director of the Halliburton Highlands Museum, and she's here for our History Time Warp segment. She's got something from Halliburton County history, and I've got something for you from Canadian history. And in the meantime, we've got lots of music going on. We're going to keep you updated on happenings in the county, including the Cottage and Home Show that's happening right across the street at the A.J. LaRoute Arena. And we will get you going. Let's carry on. We have the Eagles in the city.

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2: It's another busy weekend in the Highlands, and of course, all the activities are pretty diverse. 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LaRue Arena, and Canoe FM has a booth there. I believe it's booth 208, if I'm not mistaken. But you can find ideas for home and cottage improvements. It's going to be 170 booths and many new vendors. That's today from 3 until 8 p.m., tomorrow 9 till 5, and Sunday from 9 until 3. And I'll be there tomorrow morning at 9 a.m. for a couple of hours. So drop by, say hi. We have some draws taking place, and we got some interesting photo opportunities happening there as well. There's going to be some draws. There's going to be free face painting. There's going to be free doggy care. All kinds of things going on, so check that out. Now, there's also needle felting butterflies. That's the free Halliburton County Seniors Active Living event. 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And that's happening today from 1 p.m. to 2 p.m. At the Halliburton County Library, Dorset Branch. Carry on with some music. Here is Joseph Robinson. What do you want me to do?

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1: Let's take a look at your three-day weather forecast update. We're currently sitting at 13 degrees. We're going up to 19 degrees today. It's going to be a mix of sun and cloud. There's a 40% chance of showers late this morning.

and into this afternoon. And we could see some gusty winds as well. Overnight tonight, 5 degrees. Tomorrow, Saturday, pretty good looking day, 19 degrees, mainly sunny, lots of sun. That's very nice to see. Down to 7 degrees overnight, and for Sunday, again, it's a mix of sun and cloud with a 40% chance of showers. Down to 7 degrees overnight on Sunday, and your sunset this evening is at 8:51. It's time now for a regular Friday feature. It's called Music Background, and this morning we're going to feature Peter Gabriel from 1986 with Don't Give Up. And, of course, it's Peter Gabriel with Kate Bush. Now, this is a song of hope and inspiration. Peter Gabriel's wife at the time, Jill, said in an interview that she had seen an article in a newspaper, a very unfortunate article, about a woman who had jumped from a building with her child and both were killed. She gave the article to Peter, and the story became the inspiration for Don't Give Up. In addition, Peter had some of his own mental health issues and had a breakdown episode in 1985. So he used the song to thank his family for the support they had given him. Don't Give Up is a duet performed with Kate Bush, but it originally wasn't going to be a duet. And when it was, Kate wasn't the first choice. Peter initially approached Dolly Parton to sing with him on the track, but the country legend turned him down. Peter said later that in retrospect, he was glad that it was Kate who ended up singing on the track. There were two videos made for Don't Give Up, but the one I remember most simply shows Kate and Peter in an embrace for the duration of the song. That's really the only action. There wasn't a sexual connotation to the video, just one of mutual support that was incredibly moving. And if you're struggling, don't forget that there's a mental health and suicide prevention support phone line available at 988. Here's Peter Gabriel and Kate Bush with Don't Give Up on today's edition of Music Background.

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2: 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Couple of meal and, well, certainly musical and one meal opportunity. This weekend, the Minden Curling Club is having their annual spring dinner and dance, and that is May 30th, which is Saturday. It's going to be music by the Recycled Teenagers. Dinner is pulled pork on a bun, salad, dessert, door prize, cash bar. Tickets are $50 a person, and you can get your tickets at Let's Get Local in Minden, Remax office in Minden, Wynn Taylor and Linda Letwin. And as I say, that's at the Minden Curling Club. 4 o'clock, the doors open. 5 o'clock's dinner. 6 o'clock is music. So get out there and help the Minden Curling Club with their annual spring dinner and dance. Here's Culture Club, Church of the Poison Mind.

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1: And here's the birthday club for today, Friday, May 29th. We've got local birthday wishes going out to Christine Horton. Happy 65th birthday, Christine. I don't know if that was your significant other that put your age there, but I take no responsibility for that. But happy birthday, Christine. Joining her on her special day today, born in 1903, was comedian, actor, and entertainer Bob Hope. Interestingly, Bob was born in London, England. He seems to be the penultimate American, but he was born in Britain. 1914, the often forgotten Tenzing Norgay, who was born in Tibet. He was a Sherpa who guided Edmund Hillary in 1953. Hillary was credited as the first person to reach the summit of Mount Everest. They were actually a team, and they reached the summit together. And in 1917, the 35th President of the United States, John F. Kennedy, was born on this day. If you're having a birthday or any kind, other kind of special event and you didn't make our list, well, we hope we have the great day.

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2: Also having a birthday today, born in 1955, musician Mike Porcaro. Mike was a bassist with the band Toto, who had 1980s several top five hits. And here's one of them. This one's called Africa.

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2: Heading at the top of the hour, your news, sports, and weather update. And very shortly after that, we're going to be doing the Time Warp. Kate Butler's in the studio. She's the director of the Halliburton Highlands Museum. She's got something from local Halliburton County history. I got something for Canadian history. Here's two songs to get us there. First up, Burton Cummings.

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1: Good morning, Halliburton County. It's 13 degrees on Friday, May 29th, and it's time for 8 o'clock news. I'm Paul Vorbis reporting. A school bus update. All the school buses in Halliburton County are running. There's no delays or cancellations we've been made aware of. In news from around the county, shock is being expressed around the county and beyond at the sudden passing of longtime Dysart Mayor and County Councillor Murray Feary yesterday. No further details are available at this time. Feary had announced earlier this year that he didn't intend to run in this fall's municipal election. In the interim, Deputy Mayor Walt McKechnie is expected to step up to assume the mayor's role. The Halliburton Huskies will be leaving Halliburton County and moving to Cobourg. Team President Paul Wilson says his hope had been to bring the Junior A hockey franchise to Halliburton County on a permanent basis, but the team continued to lose money and is unable to cover annual operating expenses. Wilson and General Manager Ryan Ramsey thanked the sponsors, fans, volunteers, and billets, saying the last 5 years wouldn't have been possible without them. However, Wilson is investigating pivoting to a Junior C team operating out of the Minden Arena for the upcoming season using the same team name and jerseys. Most of the players on a Junior C team are local, which will be a plus for local fans. The province says that two Halliburton men have been convicted for unlawful use of machinery on lakeshore lands without a permit. The machine, an excavator, was driven into Lipsey Lake and used to scrape and dredge debris and vegetation along the shoreline. The MNR says the two men were fined $2,000 each after pleading guilty. A spokesperson for ULINX said that people may see aquatic plants and debris as a nuisance, but they provide important ecological functions like fish habitats, erosion resistance, and water quality protection. In addition, heavy equipment in a lake can disturb sediment and lead to shoreline destabilization. Anyone wishing to report a natural resource problem can call the Ministry Tips Line or Crime Stoppers. Lakeland's Public Health is launching its annual beach monitoring program on June 15th. Throughout the summer, staff will monitor water quality at 76 municipally owned and operated public beaches in its catchment area, including in Halliburton County. Water samples are tested for E. coli bacteria, which is an indicator of potential contamination and increased risk of illness. Swimming in contaminated water can lead to gastrointestinal illness, skin rashes, and eye, ear, and throat infections. The health unit is installing updated color-coded signage at the beaches to advise of water conditions. The signs will use a three-color system. Green means safe for swimming, yellow, swimming not advised, and red, beach closed. People are encouraged to check the signs or the health unit's website at Lakeland's PH. Management at Halliburton Forest Biochar is still assessing damages after a fire at its Kennaway Road facility took out one of its production buildings. Mike Baker reports in the Highlander that three county fire departments responded to last Friday's early morning blaze that fortunately didn't cause any injuries. Efforts to secure the site and investigate the incident are ongoing, and the extent to which operations will be disrupted hasn't been determined yet. The facility uses leftover wood chips, shavings, and powder from the forest sawmill operations to produce biochar, a charcoal-like substance that acts like a sponge to help soils retain water and store nutrients. It's also, it's also used in manufacturing, replacing fossil fuel products during the production of bioplastics, green metals, and other materials. Habitat for Humanity is looking for a $12.5 million loan from Infrastructure Ontario to help pay for its planned 35-unit affordable housing build on Peninsula Road in Haliburton. CEO Susan Zambonin was at County Council on Wednesday to request that council support the application by reaching out to provincial officials on Habitat's behalf. Zambonin told council that affordable housing projects can be considered for this type of low-interest loan that would provide financing for up to 3 years. On the other hand, a construction mortgage through a bank would only amount to 60% of the project's cost. Giving support would be at no cost to the county. Council deferred a decision for now, instead directing staff to report back on the request at a future meeting. In sports, in the NHL playoffs, the Canadiens play the Hurricanes this evening. Montreal trails 3-1 in the series and is facing elimination. In baseball, the Blue Jays beat the Baltimore Orioles 2-1 last night in the first game of a weekend series. First pitch tonight is at 7:05. And yesterday, at the Men's World Hockey Championship in Switzerland, Canada shut out the U.S. 4-0 to advance to tomorrow's semifinals.
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1: Well, let's see what Mother Nature has in store for us today and over the weekend. We're currently sitting at 14 degrees. We're going up to 19 degrees today. It's going to be a mix of sun and cloud, but there is a chance of showers late this morning and into the afternoon. And we could see some winds gusting up to 70 kilometers per hour. Overnight tonight, we're seeing a low of +5 degrees, down to 19 degrees tomorrow, Saturday. But it's going to be up to 19 degrees, but it's going to be a mainly sunny day, so that's definitely on the plus side. Down to +7 overnight on Saturday, and for Sunday, it's going to be 18 degrees, again, a mix of sun and cloud, with a chance of showers. Overnight on Sunday, +7 degrees. And your sun sets at 8:51 this evening. 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I'm your host, Paul Vorvis, and I'm going to kick off hour two with Ricky Nelson.

0: How are you? This is Ron James. You're listening to 100.9 Canoe FM, the voice of the Halliburton Highlands.
1: Here we are at, what time is it? It's 8:10, and it's time for the Time Warp.

0: stories from Halliburton County and Canadian history. I'm Paul Vorvis, and with me is Kate Butler, the director of the Halliburton Highlands Museum. Welcome back, Kate.
1: Good morning, Paul. How are you doing?
0: I'm doing okay. Astute listeners realize I forgot to cue up the proper section of the time warp. I forgot to turn on your microphone, but we're
1: it's all good. I came in a little earlier. We were chatting, and yeah, I got you out of your usual routine.
0: Yeah,
1: so
0: it happens many Fridays. Oh, my bad. Anyway. So you were away last week. We did a great interview with Linda Lewis Daly about her book about the lost lodges of the lake chain.
1: Try and say that five times fast.
0: I kind of hesitated and skipped a little bit on that, but yes, thank you very much for noticing.
1: Oh, I didn't mean it like that. Well, no, it's great that Linda was able to come into the studio. And yeah, congrats to her on the publication of her new book. So yeah, I mean, it's just it's another resource in the community for people looking to find out more about our community's history, which is fabulous. Yeah.
0: You said that she had, it was yesterday, I think, she appeared at the museum for the Historical Society,
1: yes,
0: I believe.
1: Yes, so the Halliburton County Historical Society had a meeting last night, and Linda was the speaker. So just talking a bit about the book and the process of putting the book together, and just some of what's in the book, of course, and people could pick up copies if they wanted to purchase one. Yeah, it was a great turnout last night, and everyone had a great time. So that's fabulous.
0: Well, after a week off, what have you brought to the time warp today?
1: Well, today I thought that we would talk a little bit about the first reeve of Dysart et al.
0: Okay.
1: Yes. Now, this is going to be a name that, many people know, and many people have probably heard in terms of various and sundry stories I've shared over the years. I mean, you can't talk about the history of Halliburton and the surrounding area without talking about this particular family. But some folks may not know that this particular individual was also our first reeve, who served for 1 year.
0: No, I was just waiting for an opportune moment, but you looked at me because you knew I had a question.
1: Yes.
0: But for those who aren't aware, because it's almost an archaic name, but reeve is just basically the same as what we call a mayor now.
1: Exactly. Okay. Exactly. So, yeah, many... there are still many communities in Ontario that used the term reeve, and we did up until actually...
0: Not too long ago.
1: Not that long ago, no. Yeah. So now all of our municipalities have switched over to having mayors as the head of council. But yeah, up until fairly recently, it was a reeve. And yeah, we sort of have this mixture around Ontario. But yeah, essentially, it's the same kind of position. It's that person who is the head of municipal council. So today, we're going to talk a little bit about Captain Lucas.
0: I thought it might be a Lucas, but...
1: As I said, you know, a family that you can't tell the story of Halliburton in the wider way without talking about this family in some way, shape, or form. So Captain Lucas, Captain John Lucas, as the name would suggest, he was a sea captain. So he's born in England, and what astonishes me is, well, he's born in England in 1823, and he traveled the world before making his way to little old Halliburton.
0: Landlocked, pretty much.
1: Other part of it. You know, but maybe he decided he just had enough of the sea. He had gone all the way to Australia, I think... in terms of following natural resources there. He went all the way down towards California as well. In the early to mid 19th century.
0: And that would have been pretty much exclusively sail ships, I imagine, at that point.
1: Yeah. Yeah. So, I mean, things would have taken a long time. You were very much at the mercy of the weather. You needed to know your ship. You needed to be able to read the weather. You needed the support of your crew, of course, in order to get where you were going. And yeah, long, long voyages. So whether, you know, at a certain point he decided that he'd had enough of that kind of life. Anyway, he eventually found himself in Peterborough.

0: decided to come to Canada, found himself in Peterborough, and that's where he met a woman by the name of Eliza Hare, who would become his wife. They would raise 12 children together. And Eliza's story, I definitely know we've talked about it on the Time Warp, because we've taken a bit of a dive into her tale of being a practical nurse in the community, in addition to helping to run some of the family's other ventures, a very busy woman, and also raising 12 children as well at the same time. 12 children whose ages were very close together. So they married in Peterborough, and then sort of in little fits and starts, they made their way further north as things started to open up a bit more here. And eventually, by the time Haliburton Village was being settled, they had arrived up in this neck of the woods. So in those early, early days, Captain Lucas, along with a gentleman by the name of William Ritchie, they were responsible. And also there's another silent partner, Mr. Gaynor, but really it was Lucas and Ritchie, were responsible for a lot of the work to establish the first sawmill in town. I mean, just imagine the difference that made in the community, having that kind of resource available. So that was where they first made their mark in the community, the Lucases. But as we fast forward a couple of years and we get to 1867, and the establishment of the municipality of Dysart. And so the first reeve, well, that was Captain Lucas. And he was actually, at that point, he was acclaimed to the position.
1: Oh, huh. No competition.
0: No competition that time around. I wonder if it was simply that he was, because he was well known, had been seen to have done so much good in the community with the establishment of the sawmill, that it just made sense to everyone that he was the one who should have the position, because he had expressed an interest in it, or who knows what conversations went on behind the scenes. But anyway, he was acclaimed. Now, at that point, though, the position was for 1 year at a time. So he actually only held the position for that first year. And then the next time round, there was an election, and a Scotsman by the name of Alexander MacDonald actually became reeve in his stead, although Lucas was interested in continuing the position. But anyway, so he was only, he was reeve for 1 year. But several years down the road, when they were building the precursor to our current town hall, so the town hall that we have today was built in 1897, but there was a previous town hall, and that town hall actually ended up being named for Captain Lucas as the first reeve of Dysart. So that early town hall was known as Lucas Hall in recognition of his position as first reeve. But of course, when we talk about the Lucas family, we can't talk about the Lucas family without talking about also hospitality. So while it was the next generation of family that was responsible for the, as I generally refer to it, the expanding and rebranding that created the Grand Central Hotel, really the roots of that actually go all the way back to Captain Lucas and his wife Eliza, and their early, much more modest establishment on the main street, which was called Haliburton House. Mm. Apparently, it was also sometimes known as the Anglo-Saxon Hotel.
1: Okay, never heard of those.
0: Yeah, that's a bit odd, but Haliburton House. It was an early spot providing hospitality and providing a spot for weary travelers who had come up some pretty bumpy roads to rest their heads. Now, Captain Lucas, unfortunately, passed away at the age of about 50. Passed away in...
1: Oh, that's young.
0: Yeah. So passed away early in 1874. So who knows if he had lived longer, what else he might have done in terms of the story of the community. But in the time he was here, he definitely did some remarkable work and had a huge impact on the community. And also, through his family, laid the foundation of a group that would have influence and do a lot of great work in the community for decades to come. Now, one other thing I think I should mention that's quite interesting is the fact that For the longest time, the Halliburton Hounds Museum didn't actually have a photo of Captain Lucas. And just recently, in the last couple of years, we have had a photo come in that we now do believe to be a photo of Captain Lucas as a young man. So while we have many other images of members of the Lucas family, Captain Lucas was always a little bit more of a mystery, but we think we've got a photo of him now, which is pretty cool. You know, be able to put a face to the name and the stories. Those stories of local Halliburton County history, they're always evolving and we're always finding out more. So what do you have for us today?
1: Well, for most of the 20th century, Canadian women in military uniform were kept away from combat on the front lines. Instead, they served in essential roles as nurses, in intelligence, as clerks, and as communications specialists. That began to shift when a combination of charter challenges and operational necessity forced the military to re-examine its restrictions. A major turning point came in 1989 when a Canadian Human Rights Tribunal ruling forced the military to open nearly all occupations to women. By the early 1990s, women were officially eligible for nearly all combat occupations, except submarines, although that did follow in 2001. Today's the story of one of the first Canadian women to serve in a frontline combat arms leadership role during an active war. It was a unique individual named Captain Nicola Goddard, who accepted the responsibility and who died in combat in Afghanistan as a result. Nicola Goddard was born in 1980 in Papua New Guinea, where her parents were teachers, and the family moved around a lot. Ultimately, she went to 8 different schools across 5 different Canadian provinces and 1 territory, often in Indigenous communities. She grew up with a sense of service, of community and responsibility. At the dinner table, she often had philosophical discussions with her parents about the futility of focusing on education and schooling to make improvements if those efforts were blocked by violence. It's ironic that the school in the small Afghani village where she died had been burned by the Taliban and tagged with slogans warning students to stay away or face death. Nicola was a strong student, a competitive cross-country skier, and a natural leader. In 1997, she joined the Canadian Armed Forces because she believed in doing things that mattered. When she signed her enlistment papers, women in combat were still rare, but she completed basic officer training, then attended the Royal Military College in Kingston. After graduation, she completed artillery officer training, earned the respect of her soldiers and superiors, and was quickly promoted. Then, in January 2006, 25-year-old Captain Goddard was deployed to Afghanistan as a forward observation officer, where she led a forward observation team attached to an infantry company. The job entailed observing enemy positions, calculating fire missions, and coordinating artillery fire and air support during military operations. And to do that, the FOO needed to be close to the fight, with a clear view of the action, and in constant coordination with everybody involved in the operation. It was a job that Nicola excelled at. On May 17, 2006, she was part of a major operation in the Panjway district, west of Kandahar. Intelligence suggested Taliban forces were massing for a large attack, so Canadian and Afghani troops were assigned to disrupt their operation. The fighting became intense, with insurgents dug into compounds and tree lines and firing from multiple directions. Nicola performed with distinction throughout that day, calmly directing artillery and American Apache helicopter fire. Nicola was positioned in the commander's hatch of her LAV armored vehicle as it moved back and forth and scanning the battlefield in support of the troops. It's believed the Taliban recognized the importance of her vehicle and targeted it. Shortly after sunset, Captain Goddard and the rest of her company moved into a village where the Taliban had been seen retreating to. As the Canadian troops moved through the village, two rocket-propelled grenades struck Nicholas Lav. Shrapnel ricocheted upwards, striking the back of Captain Goddard's head and killing her instantly. "My son raised down," came the frantic call over the radio from one of the vehicle's crew members. Sunray was the radio call sign for the commander. In the words of her father, Tim Goddard, an almost biblical wrath was brought down on those responsible by the artillery pieces of the 1st Regiment Royal Canadian Horse Artillery, supported by an American B-1B Lancer bomber. Captain Goddard was the 17th Canadian combat death in Afghanistan, the first Canadian woman killed in action since the Second World War, and the first combat arms officer killed in action. Her husband was the first widower to receive the Memorial Cross, traditionally presented to widows and mothers of Canadian war dead. Nicholas' death shocked and moved Canadians, and her legacy since has been huge. Among them, she was awarded the Meritorious Service Medal for her leadership in Afghanistan. A Coast Guard ship was named in her honor. At the University of Calgary, the Captain Nicola Goddard Memorial Scholarship was set up for underprivileged recipients from Papua New Guinea, First Nations, Inuit, or Métis, and citizens of Afghanistan. As well, the Canadian Islamic Congress initiated the Nicola Goddard Scholarship in Peace and Conflict Studies, set up to promote the peaceful resolution of political conflicts. But her legacy also lives in the way the military has changed since her death. Today, women in the Canadian Armed Forces are eligible for all combat roles and share the same risks as their male counterparts. Women are also eligible to apply to Canada's elite special operations units, including Joint Task Force 2 and the Canadian Special Operations Regiment. The numbers remain small, but the door is open and the culture continues to shift. Nicola Goddard didn't set out to make history. She set out to serve and to make the world a little better than she found it. And she succeeded. And in doing so, she became a Canadian symbol. Captain Goddard wanted to be remembered as a really, really good soldier and not as a female officer, a female soldier, or a first of anything. Her life was shaped by service, compassion, and courage, and her death marked a turning point in the recognition of women in non-traditional roles. Sometimes change comes quietly on the shoulders of someone who simply chooses to serve. Captain Nicola Goddard was one of those people.
0: And her legacy lives on.
1: It does. That's all for the Time Warp today. How do people get in touch with you?
0: Well, for anyone looking to find out more about the history of Haliburton County, you can find the Haliburton Highlands Museum online, you can find us on social media, and you can also come and visit us. We're located in beautiful Glebe Park, just the opposite side of Head Lake from downtown Haliburton.
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0: Yes, indeed.
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1: It is 8:32, and let's take a quick look at our three-day weather forecast. We're currently sitting at 14 degrees, going all the way up to 19 degrees. There's a 40% chance of showers late this morning and into this afternoon, but basically they're calling a mix of sun and cloud today. Overnight tonight, we are going down to plus 5. Tomorrow is a sunny day, a little bit of cloud, 19 degrees, down to 7 overnight, and for Sunday, 18 degrees, again a mix of sun and cloud with 40% chance of showers, and down to plus 7 overnight. 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I'm your host, Paul Borbis, here for another 20 minutes or so. Doug Hall will be in for the After 9 show. A little bit more on that shortly. Here's Jan Arden and Jackson Brown with Unloved.

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2: 8:41. I'm going to hang up my headphones. I'm going to make room for Doug Hall. Doug Hall is on his way. He's almost in the building for the After 9 show. He just came in the door. His threesome theme at 10 o'clock this morning is, he tells me, Let's Go Wild. We'll see what three songs he got organized around that theme at 10 o'clock. This has been your Haliburton Morning Show, TGIF edition. I've been your host, Paul Vorvis. Thanks for tuning in. Join me again next Friday morning from 7 until 9, and we'll do it again. Drop by the Home and Cottage Show this weekend. Drop by Canoe FM's booth from 9 to 11 tomorrow. We'll be there all 3 days, but drop by and say hi to all of the volunteers that are going to be staffing the booth over the weekend and take in everything that's happening there. Have a safe week. Have a great week. Great weekend. And we'll talk to you next Friday. Here's Saddle Club with Hello World.

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Good morning, Halliburton County. And welcome to the After 9 Show. My name's Doug Hall. I'll be your host here for the next couple of hours on this kind of cloudy day out there. But looks to be a pretty nice day. Pretty nice weekend, too. So, while I mentioned it, let's have a look at the weather. 14 degrees currently outside the studio here in Halliburton Village. Predicted high today is 19. And Environment Canada says there might be a chance of showers. Slight chance of showers. Late this morning or this afternoon, but a pretty nice day, all in all, it looks like. Going down to a low of 5 degrees, I guess we're well away from the frost mark, so I guess we're all right with that. For tomorrow, beautiful sunny day, 19 degrees, we'll take it. Saturday night, down to 7 degrees. Sunday, another very nice day, 18 degrees, mention of a shower perhaps at some point Sunday, but for the most part, Sunday looks pretty nice too, and 7 degrees again. And just glancing into next week, it's going to stay around the 20 mark until Thursday. Right now, they're saying 27 degrees. So, as we know, all subjects to change. I always lament that I do the weather forecast here Friday mornings, and I say the weather, I think, 5 or 6 times during my show. And then I get up Saturday morning and think, what was that guy talking about yesterday? Our weather is pretty unpredictable in any event. That's that. So what do we got in store for the next couple hours, the listener asked. Well, I'm going to do my pick song in a minute. And then if we jump ahead to 9:30, we're going to do our game where you text in. I think this is a pretty easy one this morning, but I had a hard one for you, but I changed up my mind. So it's a fairly easy one. We'll see how you do at 9:30. Then on top of the hour, as Paul mentioned, I've dreamt up some songs. Well, I haven't dreamt up the songs. I picked 3 songs that have the word wild in the title of the song. So I'm going to say, let's go wild. So you can put your thinking toque on. Yeah, it's pretty cool. You still might be wearing a toque. Put your thinking toque on and think of songs that have wild in the title. There's a plethora of them, I know. So anyway, I picked 3. See if you came up with the same 3 I did. And then at 10:30, we'll do our hilarious, well, according to the guys I golfed with yesterday, maybe humorous joke at 10:30. But it's clean. It's a clean joke, and that's at 10:30. And we got lots of stuff to go through here and events going on. This is a busy weekend in the county, so I'll get to that as well. But first off, let's do the pick song here. Let's sort it up here. Hang on. Computers. There we go. So this song was written by a fellow by the name of Jimmy Webb, and he was a pretty prolific writer back in the 60s in L.A., and he actually wrote this song specifically for the band at The Association. If we remember The Association, they did the song Windy, Everyone Knows, yeah, that one. So he presented that song to them, and they turned it down. They rejected it, So then, I lost my notes here. They were first recorded, I'm having trouble reading my notes. Anyway, in 1967, this song was picked up, and Glenn Campbell covered it. A whole pile of people different covered this. Donna Summers has a great version of it, too. But so I picked out the Glenn Campbell version for you. Sorry, I'm having trouble reading my notes. Anyway, let's listen to the MacArthur Park by Glenn. This is Glenn Campbell's version. Friday morning on the canoe.

Yeah, that's Glenn Campbell with MacArthur Park. And I said there was 219 versions of that song covered. One by this woman, Donna Summer. Here she is with On the Radio on Knip.

0: Get ready to be inspired. Over 40 members of the Arts Council Haliburton Highlands are coming together for a bold mixed-media exhibition celebrating the creative heartbeat of the Highlands. The Agnes Jameson Gallery is proudly presenting this show in partnership with the Art and Public Spaces Committee of the Arts Council, Haliburton Highlands, and Fielding Estate Winery. 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
2: Well, good morning. It's 9:15. There's a lot of action across the road here from the radio station at the arena. This is the 47th year, interesting, of the Haliburton Home and Cottage Show. Yeah, and it starts today at 3 o'clock, runs from 3 to 8 today. Saturday's 9 to 5, and Sunday is 9 to 3. And lots to see and do. There's 170 booths, lots of new vendors, and there'll be free draws and activities. There's giveaways of original painting by David Alexander Rist. There's a weekend at Buttermilk Falls, some camp chairs from Gleekoff's, and face painting for the kids. Yeah, free doggy care as well. So yeah, so that runs all weekend. They're busy over there setting up right now. Admission is $5 for adults. Children under 12 are free. So there you go. 750 Mountain Street is the address, but right across the road here from the radio station. There you go. What do we got on the turntable here? Oh, Last Lonely Boys. Remember them? Yeah, you might remember this song, too. This is called Heaven, Friday morning on the Canoe.

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3: Well, good morning. It's 9:24 and a couple events going on here. Let's see. The Seniors Active Living Center from Haliburton County, SALC is the acronym. They have an event going on today up at the Dorset branch of the public library. This starts at 1 o'clock today, goes for an hour. And you're going to make, if you're interested, needle felting, and you're going to do butterflies. Yes, join us for a relaxing, creative afternoon, making colorful needle felted butterflies. And everything's provided. The asset, your prerequisites, pre-register. So I'll give you the phone number if you haven't registered already. It's 705-457-2241. And that's, once again, this afternoon from 1 to 2 o'clock up at the Dorset branch of the Haliburton County Library. Another interesting thing going on here is Search Community Services. Some of you may know, but they prepare meals, a lot of meals for the community. And they've got a call out for rhubarb, which... we've got a pretty good, we've got three mounds growing at our place. So you're invited to take part in the annual Rally for Rhubarb, a simple and meaningful way to help nourish neighbors in our community. If you have any extra rhubarb growing in your garden, consider donating it to Search during this year's collection days. So today is one of the days. Drop-off hours is between 10 and 2. And that's at the Search Bistro and Bakery at 49 Maple Avenue in Haliburton. They all also have some days on June 4th and 5th. So I know ours aren't really ready to be harvested yet. So that's a great thing and to donate to that. Speaking of great things, what do we got here? Well, at 9:30, we're going to do our little contest so you can get ready for that. Get your thumbs ready for that. That's a text-only event. But to help get us there, what do we got? We got Vicki Lawrence. Mm-hmm. And the night the lights went out in Georgia. Friday morning on the Canoe.

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1: Thanks, Shannon. Yeah, it's 9:30, and let's have a look at the weather, shall we? Still holding steady at 14 degrees outside the studio here in Halliburton Village. Predicted high today is 19 with basically sunny sunny skies. There's a couple of clouds showing on the Environment Canada icon, I guess it is, and they're seeing a chance of showers. But I checked another predictor of weather, and he said not. So it's a rare chance of showers today. Anyway, and then we're down to 5 tonight. Pretty cool night, actually. Nowhere near the frost line, thank gosh. And we'll be out there covering gardens tonight. Tomorrow looks like a really nice day, mainly sunny and 19 degrees. And then down to 7 degrees on Saturday night. Sunday, again, looks like a pretty nice day, 18 degrees. And they're primarily sunny clouds. Sunny skies on Sunday, and then down to 7 degrees on Sunday night. Next week, Monday, Tuesday, Wednesday, just looking away, but we're going to be around the 20-degree mark. But then Thursday, they're talking about it's going to really warm up. 27, they're saying, for Thursday. But that's a long way off and subject to change, as you know. Okay, so it's time to do our little show here. So our little, our game. So this is a texting game. Last week I had somebody call in, which causes a lot of confusion here because I don't answer the phone and somebody has to come and get me. And so this is text only. And the number is 705-457-1009. I'm going to play you a song. This is a movie. You got to tell me what movie this song was featured in. How's that? So you can pre-type now, 705-457-1009. And you can even pre-type your name, say this is Bill from Maple Lake or whatever, and then you can type me and see if you can be the first one to tell me the movie that this song was featured in. You ready? Go.

0: Well, there's no fooling you guys, that's for sure. Boy, you were quick there. I got a lot of answers, but the Griswold game, Scott and Carolyn, were in first with Shrek, of course. The original Shrek. Now, the interesting thing about that song is I'm a believer. That's the Smash Mouth version, which was featured in the movie. A lot of people are familiar with it because of the Monkees, who had a huge hit with it. And was actually written by Neil Diamond, believe it or not. And there's a documentary. Actually, there's a show going on right in the city right now. And I'm pretty sure they perform it there. And then there is a movie out called Song Blue, or Song Sung Blue, I believe it's called. And, of course, it's featured on there, too. So that's I'm a Believer, yes. So Shrek, that's the first one, 2001. It featured the voices of Mike Myers, Eddie Murphy, Cameron Diaz, and John Lithgow. And I was looking, it was made with a budget of $60 million. That seems like a lot of money, but it grossed $494 million. And just if you're wondering, there was three sequels. Released over the following years, and also a spin-off. I didn't realize this until I read up on it. The spin-off was Puss in Boots. Remember that? Puss in Boots? Yeah. Pretty successful movie, and I don't think the sequel, I think the second one did pretty good, but the other two apparently didn't do all that well. But there you go. So congratulations. I'll just read out some of the names here. Who we got? We got Leslie from Huntsville, Pat, Kathy Lasante from the Blair Hampton Triangle, Dave Rubini. Thanks, Dave. Heather Walsh, you got it, yeah. Brian and Karen from Lindsay, well, he thinks it might have been an Adam Sandler movie. Fail, Bradley, fail, fail. Who else we got here? Irv and Cynthia Handler. And, of course, Scott and Carolyn were the first ones. They are quick, those guys. They're quick. And while I'm talking about this song and self-promotion, tomorrow night in at the Minden Curling Club, there's a fundraising dance going on there tomorrow night. It's $50 per person, which includes dinner. Dinner's a pulled pork on a bun, salads and desserts. There's many door prizes, cash bar. And you can get your tickets at... actually, I have just a phone number here now to get tickets. But you can also get tickets at the door, by the way. But you can give Linda Litwin a call at 705-457-8511. Now, the real hook for tomorrow night, just so you know, is... Yours truly, I'm the bass player in the band called The Recycled Teenagers. We're performing tomorrow night. And as a matter of fact, I'm going to sing that song, I'm a Believer, tomorrow night. So there's that. That's worth the price of admission right there, right? Anyway, the doors open at 4 o'clock, dinner's at 5, music starts at 6. And yeah, I got another phone number you could call here too if you're interested in tickets, 905-898. This is Tracy's number, 905-898-6584. So that's going to be a lot of fun tomorrow night. And thanks for all the folks who texted in. By the way, it's Shrek, not Shriek. I guess that's auto. I'm looking at all the replies here. I guess it's auto spelling, whatever. Anyway, thanks for everybody who texted in.
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1: Hey, hun, did you hear that Jessica Pearson and the East Wind will be performing at the Legion in Halliburton on May 30th?
2: Boy, I sure did. Do you think the stage is strong enough for them?
1: Huh? There's only three of them.
2: Yeah, but all those awards they won might be a little too much.
1: Aha. Uh-huh. Well, I'm going. It'll be like a fresh East Wind blowing across the country, bringing music from everywhere. Americana stomp and holler mixed with Celtic and folk ballads and their signature audience banter and sing-along choruses.
2: Well, I can't wait to see Halliburton's own Jocelyn Regina work her magic as their opener. She's more like the dessert than an appetizer, though.
1: It's a date.
2: Well, the concert's being presented by the Halliburton County Folk Society, so I'll go and get the tickets at halliburtonfolk.com. 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
4: Yeah, and you're listening to the After 9 show. Doug Hall's my name. I'll be here for another hour or so. Coming up at 10 o'clock, we got our threesome. And I just wanted to remind you of Tuesday night bingo. We had, it was a busy night here on Tuesday night. I think we had 9 winners. So $100 was shared by Christopher of Brady Lake, Jason of Gallert, and Spencer of Kashagawigamog. Roseanne from West Guilford, she won the $200 all by herself. And then Derek from Minden, Carl from Big Hawk Lake Road, Doris from Cranberry Lake, and both Leslie and Brooke from Halliburton shared in the $600. Here's Brian Adams to get us up to the threesome at 10 o'clock.

0: Bryan Adams. Yeah, we got an Adele song coming up, but to get us here, here's a song about Tim Hortons.
1: Sitting at the drive-thru, placing my order. 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
1: Well, thanks, Christina. Yeah, and you're listening to the After 9 show, which would make complete sense because it's 10 o'clock now. And yeah, that would be After 9. My name's Doug Hall, by the way, and you've been putting up with me for the last hour. I got another bit, almost an hour to go. Let's have a look at the weather as it is 10 o'clock. 14 degrees. We're holding steady. That's what it was when I came in around 8:30. But they're predicting 19, so we'll see as the day warms up. Environment Canada saying a chance of showers. I was just looking at the weather radar, and it looks like we might get a little sprinkle around lunchtime. There's a system coming down from North Bay, mostly going east of us, but we'll see. Anyway, 19, for the most part, a really nice day today. Down to 5 tonight, partly cloudy skies. Tomorrow, a glorious sunny day, 19 degrees. That's Saturday. Saturday night, down to 7. And then Sunday looks like a pretty nice day as well. There's a mention of a chance of showers, but for the most part, Sunday looks like a pretty nice day. And down to 7 on Sunday night. So there you go. So it's the time of the show where, with tongue-in-cheek, I ask you to join me for a threesome, and a threesome of songs, of course. And so today, my theme is Let's Go Wild. So I was thinking of songs with the wild in the title, and boy, there's a whack of them. And I'm interested to see if you can think of any that I came up with. Let's see how you do on this. So the first one's kind of an obscure, to me anyway, obscure artist. Michael Martin Murphy is the fella's name. And he came out with this song in 1975. It got to number 2 on the right across the charts, not only in country, but also on the easy listening stations, etc. Murphy's been identified as a prominent musical voice for the Western horseman, rancher, and cowboy. Yeah, I thought this was a kind of a one-hit wonder, but as I dug into it a little more, he has a number of charted hits on the countryside, or the genre of country. And just while I mentioned that word, my wife and I had this argument. How do you spell genre? Well, first of all, I always want to put a D in it. I want to say genre, but there's no D in it, genre. You know how to spell it? G-E-N-R-E. Yeah. I couldn't figure that out yesterday. Anyway, Michael, this is his genre, kind of country western stuff. So here's, I think this is just a beautiful song. I love the piano intro and outro. And here's Michael with Wildfire, Friday morning on the Canoe.

What a pretty song. Yes, Wildfire by Michael Martin. And I had somebody call in. So I picked three songs. My theme is wild, just so you know. I've already picked the songs. I'm interested to see if you pick the same three. I had somebody call in and tried to start guessing all my songs. So anyway, yeah, so there's Wildfire. So we got one wild thing down. The next one, we're going to go back to 1966 for this one. The interesting thing was this song was originally released a year earlier, in 1965, by a band called The Wild Ones. They recorded it, released it. It did nothing. And it always find it interesting that, you know, what makes a hit, what makes something, and sometimes it's just timing. So 1 year later, so 1966, a band called The Troggs recorded virtually an identical version of the song and released it, and it went to number one and stayed there for 2 weeks in 1966. Here's the Troggs and Wild Thing, Friday morning on Canoe.

Wild thing, I think you move me. But I wanna know for sure.

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1: Yeah, and that's starting today at 3 o'clock, and it's looking across the road here. 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Yep. 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We're doing a threesome of songs that have wild in the title.

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If you find an animal that is sick, injured, or orphaned, fluids and heat are the best first defense. 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

Yeah, there's Simon and Garfunkel, Mrs. Robinson's 10:22. So the next song I got on the turntable, I saw coming up on the playlist. The tune, by the way, is called Hey Brother. You might remember this tune by Avicii. And I was thinking, who is Avicii? And Avicii is a name used by a fellow by the name of Tim Bergling. And he's known professionally as Avicii. And he was a Swedish DJ, a remixer, and a record producer. And I didn't know this. So he was accredited with really moving the DJ kind of electronic music to the top 40 radio. But unfortunately, in April of 2018, he took his own life. Because just the pressure of what he was doing, of course, drugs, alcohol, et cetera, 28 years old. What a shame. But this is a great tune. So here's Avicii and Hey Brother. Friday morning on Canoe.

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1: Yes, and you're listening to the After 9 show with Doug Hall. That's me, and it's 10:30. Let's have a look at the weather, shall we? Oh, it's trying to warm up. Well, we're up to 16 degrees outside the studio here in Halliburton Village. 19 is a predicted high today, a chance of showers. I think it's just going to edge us to the east, but we might get a couple of sprinkles there. Yes, and the high's at 19 today. Down to 5 degrees tonight. I don't think that's cold enough to cover up plants. I don't think so. Pauline Ploulard, where are you? Anyway, I don't think so. 5 degrees. Tomorrow, gorgeous day. 19 and sunny. We'll take it. Saturday night down to 7. Sunday, 18 and sunny. There's a little chance of a shower on Sunday, but for the most part, Sunday looks really nice. And again, down to 7 degrees. And we got a pretty nice week ahead, too. Just so as you know. Okay, so it's that time of the show where I tell my hilarious, okay, I think it's humorous, joke of the morning. I say I tried it out on my golf buddies yesterday. I don't know, they didn't fall off the chairs laughing, but they're a funny lot anyway. So attending a wedding for the first time, a little girl whispered to her mother, "Why is the bride dressed in white?" The mother replied, "Because white is the color of happiness, and today is the happiest day of her life." The child thought about this for a moment and then said, "So why is the groom wearing black?" Oh, dear.
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3: I'm standing with hand on heart. For Canada. Hi, this is Dan Hill. I grew up in the vinyl album era, so I've always loved reading liner notes. Nowadays, I carry that passion with me every time I go shopping. I read every label. And when the label says Canada, that's music to my ears. Shop as if your country depends on it. Keep your money in Canada for Canada.

Yeah, Tracy Chapman, and Give Me One Reason at 10:36. And we made a mistake here at Canoe. We do the birthday club in the morning. Paul does it, and we missed a birthday. Yeah. And this is a very important birthday. Well, most certainly an important person. So for those of you who know Barb Millington, she's a longtime resident of the Minden area, has volunteered over the years in many, many, many things. It's her birthday today, so all her friends at the Minden Curling Club would love to wish her a happy birthday. So happy birthday, Barb, from Michelle and I and the gang at the Minden Curling Club. And guess what? Here's the Beatles.

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1: Yes, we are the voice of the Haliburton Highlands, and you've been listening to me. My name's Doug Hall, and this has been the afternoon show, after nine show. I've already jumped ahead in the day. So I got to sign off now. Speaking of afternoon, I got to head over to the Minden Curling Club. We're setting up today for the big party tomorrow night, dinner dance tomorrow night. So if you can make it to that, if you're coming, we're going to have a good rock and roll time tomorrow night at the Curling Club. Doors open at 4 o'clock. Dinner's at 6, I think, and the music starts at 6. I might have that backwards, but anyway, doors open at 4. I know that. And have a great weekend. The weather looks pretty good. A little on the cool side, but that's fine. That's fine. It looks like a pretty nice... Actually, the whole week looks pretty nice. And then heating up by Thursday. Yeah, 27 on Thursday. Wow. Yeah. Heat wave. In any event, enjoy your weekend. And get out and try to have a peek at the Haliburton Home Show. That starts at 3 o'clock today. They're setting up over there right now. And lots to see in there, too. And have a great weekend. And drive safe if you're out and about. We'll talk to you next Friday. Thanks for listening. Here's Paul Young.

0: Get ready to be inspired. Over 40 members of the Arts Council Haliburton Highlands are coming together for a bold mixed-media exhibition celebrating the creative heartbeat of the Highlands. The Agnes Jameson Gallery is proudly presenting this show in partnership with the Art and Public Spaces Committee of the Arts Council, Haliburton Highlands, and Fielding Estate Winery. 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The exhibition runs until July 18th. Open Tuesday to Saturday, 10 to 4. 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Don't miss this showcase of local talent at the Agnes Jameson Gallery on Bob Cajun Road in Minden.
1: I'm Lisa from The Highlander.
2: And I'm Adam, also from The Highlander. You know, it's been 3 years since Meta blocked Canadian news from its platforms. And since then, you haven't been able to get local reporting on Facebook or Instagram.
1: Adam, Mike, and I. We're all trained journalists who do our best to report stories fairly and accurately. That means you can trust what you read in the paper. But for up-to-the-minute local news and information, you've had to rely on social media. Indeed, we've seen some distressing cases of outright misinformation posted as news, and that's bad for our community.
2: So that's why we at The Highlander have done something to fix that. We've created our own app. You can get it at thehighlander.app, and you can install it right directly on your phone. We'll be posting there when anything happens. Like if the school buses are canceled, the highway is blocked, or if there's an interesting event happening on the weekend. There will also be posts from other organizations within Haliburton County, just like on Facebook.
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1: Visit the Highlander app now to check it out and create an account.
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6: Protecting your spring plantings. It's human nature to remember the good times and forget the bad. Spring is here. But, in fact, although it's spring, there might still be a few frosty nights. So you've gone ahead and planted those precious seedlings that you brought along, or you've planted those expensive annuals. You couldn't wait until July 1st when we're pretty much assured there won't be any more frosts. And, of course, you shouldn't wait till July 1st. So the bottom line is you're going to have to cover your plants if, in fact, we do get warning of frost. You've got to have your stock of covers really before they say there's going to be frost tonight. Because, in fact, you really want to cover them before dusk. The goal with covering plants to protect them from frost damage, or death, actually, is to keep the warmth of the day trapped underneath the cover overnight until the next morning sun, when you can remove the cover. It's optional that you water the soil before covering. Some people say, well, this is a good idea to do because the water will continue to release heat over the nighttime as well. So you're going to cover your plants. First of all, what about individual plants? Those are probably the easiest of all because you're just going to invert on top of the plant something like either a plastic bucket or plastic plant pot, maybe a styrofoam cone or a cut-off milk carton or pop bottle, maybe even a glass jar or a cloche. You can use feed bags propped up with a stick, maybe cardboard boxes. If you're talking about containers, you can just bring them inside into maybe a garage, for example. If they're really heavy, you might have to have a dolly, in which case, again, you're going to have to be ready. If you're covering mass plantings or shrubs that have delicate buds that have already set, you might want to have ready some sheets or thin old blankets, newspapers maybe. You might have to put a few rocks at the corner to keep the wind from blowing them away, although usually when there's a frost, there is no wind. Finally, if you're covering rows of seedlings in, for example, vegetables, you might be able to rig up some sort of hoops or tomato cages or stakes, and then you can throw some plastic vapor barrier over. The warm suns come out in the morning, flip all your containers over or hang blankets and sheets on the fence to dry, and hopefully put them away and not have to use them again.
5: If you have any gardening questions, email me at growingtips@canoefm.com.

Hi, I'm Tessa from the Haliburton County Public Library. We're continuing our trip around the world through books with a new destination each week and stories that bring different places and perspectives to life. This week, we're heading to France with Book of Forbidden Words by Louise Fine. In 1552, as the printing press spreads across Europe, new ideas begin to challenge church and state, triggering censorship, book burnings, and the hunt for heretics. When ex-nun Lisbeth brings a dangerous manuscript to Charlotte's Paris print shop, neither woman foresees how far the powerful will go to silence it. In 1952, McCarthy-era America, lonely housewife Millie's quiet suburban life is upended when a 400-year-old manuscript from her past resurfaces, pulling her into a growing web of danger. Across centuries, Lisbeth, Charlotte, and Millie are bound together by one truth. In every era, the spread of ideas comes at a cost. To place a hold on Book of Forbidden Words, visit haliburtonlibrary.ca. 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
1: Welcome to Tales from the Big Canoe, your host, Larry O'Connor. Now, I want to start off with a territory acknowledgement, and I'll follow up with a land acknowledgement. In the north part of our listening area, this is the homelands of the Algonquins of Golden Lake. And of course, they were spread right across this northern part of our listening area. And the south part of this listening area, we of course have the Mississaugas of Curve Lake. And this entire territory is known as that's covered by the Williams Treaty. And that treaty has been amended a few times over the years, but it's over 100 years old. And I think it's important to recognize as well that this was a homeland of many indigenous peoples, and these are the most current living in this area, besides some folks like myself that are scattered in different parts of this listing area as well. Now, I want to acknowledge the land. For us indigenous people, the connection to the land is extremely important. We get our language from the trees, all the beings that were here before the humans first arrived. And so it's important that we recognize the trees, the lakes, the two-legged, the four-legged, the swimmers. They were all here before man was in this area. And so it's important to recognize that. The land, we love this land here, probably all the same reasons. The lakes, the fresh air, the trees, and, you know, of course, we got some great people that we live with as well. This land needs to be acknowledged because if it wasn't for the caretakers that took care of it long before we arrived in this area, it wouldn't be the place it is today. So welcome to Tales from the Big Canoe, broadcasting here from Mountain Street in Halliburton. I've got an interesting show lined up for you today. I've got an interview that took place, it took place a little while ago, at the very end of the June, at the Indigenous Student Services Space in Halliburton School of Design and Art at Fleming. And there's a beautiful mural in there, so if there's ever an opportunity you have a chance to go in there, go check it out. But Jared Tate, I got a great interview with him, and you're going to hear more about that in an interview. And I've got a few other interesting interviews lined up, and you're going to hear that and some great music. So let's start off with a little bit of music, and this one here is by Glenn Gould, and it's one of my wife's favorites, On the Road Again, from his Donna Boys CD.

0: If you could introduce yourself for my listeners, please. Maybe we can talk a little bit about your artwork.
1: Well, my name's Jared Tate. I'm from Sachiko Lake, Ontario. I grew up in Thunder Bay. My art, you know, it shares my culture, shares my own experiences in life. I try to make things tell a story, whether it is traditional story or something that's happened in my life. And yeah, cool as that.
0: I find that my beadwork is more contemporary with some of our indigenous roots in there. I see a lot of stories in your teachings, in your artwork here.
1: You know, I grew up around, like, my grandfather would tell me stories out in Eagle Lake. Like, he'd always take me out fishing, and he'd show me sites where pictographs were, where sunken birch bark canoes were, and show me, like, spiritual places. That stuff kind of sticks with me, and I think about those type of things when I paint. That's what shows in my work, I think.
0: Well, I think the generations before us, seven generations, we've got that captured in your artwork here, and so it carries on.
1: Oh, yeah. Like, my dad's an artist. He's been painting since he was, like, 11 years old, doing the woodland style. That's another source of my information, is my dad. And I grew up around his art, surrounded, like, living in our living rooms. Our paintings would be everywhere. And, like, just growing up and listening to his teachings and basically not even asking for him to teach me anything. Just kind of does it, you know. Just pay attention. And probably later in my late 20s, I just started painting and just kind of took off. Hidden talent I never really knew I had.
0: I don't know if my beadwork's the same way, but it was something that came late in life for sure. You do a lot of different types of artwork, mediums. You don't do just murals.
1: Well, I've always done artwork. Before I even started doing woodland art, I did a lot of, like, collage work and just a lot of silly, like, multimedia type stuff. It wasn't until, like, the woodland art I kind of took art more serious, I guess, more thought into it. And that just kind of branched off of me learning more about my culture. And
0: if somebody wanted to see your artwork besides coming to the college here today, where could they find it? Do you have a web page and a Facebook page or any of that?
1: My Instagram, Tate Jared. I have a Facebook. You can just underneath the same name. And that's the two main sources.
0: Okay, well, we'll have to look that up and share that online as well.
1: Perfect. Thank you.

0: Becky, if you could introduce yourself, please, for our listeners.
1: Okay. I'm learning my introduction in the traditional language of the land we're on in Ojibwe. My name is Victoria Grant, Anibujo, Victoria Grant Nadichnikas, Nangukwe Mguan Nadichnikas. I live in Oshawa and Donji. So what I said was my name's Victoria Grant. My spirit name is Star Feather Woman, and I live in Oshawa. I'm on the current traditional territories of Scugog Island First Nations.
0: Thank you very much for that, Becky. I appreciate that introduction. I'm up here in Halliburton, and we're in the Mississauga area, but this is all the Williams Treaty area right down through to you in Oshawa. So I met you recently at a couple of powwows, and you have a unique piece of artwork that you're creating. It's pyrography?
1: Yeah, pyrography.
0: Pyrography.
1: Pyro, it's fire. I do art with fire on wood.
0: So when I see you at powwows, I quite often see a paddle, and paddling is very popular here in Halliburton because people like to listen to Tales from the Big Canoe here on Canoe FM. Tell me a little bit about your artwork.
1: So I specialize in canoe paddles. I get all kinds of shapes and sizes, from decorative, even little keychains, all the way up to stand-up paddle boards and kayak paddles and canoe paddles. And I burn unique designs in them in kind of like a traditional indigenous style, usually being indigenous animals of the area, or sometimes it's somebody's spirit animal, sometimes it's just an animal they really like, sometimes it's a tree they really like, and I just do my own kind of style and burn it right into the wood.
0: So how long have you been doing this style of work?
1: I started selling about a year and a bit ago, but I didn't start much earlier than that. Basically, I got a wood burning machine, a pyrography machine, for Christmas, because that's what all adults want for Christmas. So I got a wood burning machine, pyrography machine. Like, I did a couple of testers on some scrap wood, firewood or whatever, just to kind of get the hang of the pen. And then my husband said, why don't you do something with the kids' paddles or our family's paddles and just put like their names on it or like a little picture so everybody knows whose is whose. I have five kids, so sometimes paddles get mixed up. Three of my kids are the same size as my husband, so sometimes paddles get mixed up. So I started with my husband's paddle, and then I did my kids' paddles, and I put these big elaborate designs on them. And originally they weren't even original designs. They were just pictures that I found on Pinterest, and then I recreated them. And every time I posted a new one online, people freak out and said, oh my God, this is so good. And just the next one got better and the next one got better. And by the time I was down all seven paddles, I had people asking, can you do one for me? So then I started buying paddles and burning my own original designs in them for other people.
0: Cool. You do a lot of custom work.
1: Yeah, I do make them when I have time, and I'll just make it and bring it to a powwow or bring it to an art fest. And they usually sell pretty quickly, so I don't have a lot of time to just do whatever I want. I usually end up, it's a custom order, and it's what somebody wants on their size paddle, right?
0: Right. On your card, you mentioned workshops. Tell me a little bit about these workshops.
1: Yeah, so I started this year. I actually got a grant from the Ontario Art Council, and that allowed me to purchase six extra wood burners. And I started doing wood burning workshops here in Durham region. Some schools and libraries have booked dates with me to come in and teach kids and young adults.
0: Very good. And so this year then, how many powwows would you plan on attending?
1: I kind of lost count. I started this year with a very big sale. I was at the One of a Kind show, spring show in Toronto. So that was April. And then I went to various powwows and big drum socials. There's like three a month. So like right now, I just finished a bear paddle, but it's the only paddle that I have to bring with me to Art Fest this weekend because all my paddles have sold.
0: Well, that's kind of a good thing.
1: Right. I have a bunch that are blank that I can design on that I picked up from kind of close by business in Campbellford, Ontario. He's called Red Tail Paddle Company, and I get all my paddles from him now, and he just does whatever paddles I want or whatever paddles customers are ordering, and I pick them up wholesale from him, and then I do the design. So right. I've got a bunch that I pre-ordered, ready to be customized.
2: And this program was actually recorded some time ago, so I hope you're enjoying it. It's a replay, so make sure you check your dates before you get disappointed by

0: going to Bun Echo Park, but that event is likely happening again this year, so check it out.
1: So free admission, free parking, beautiful day on the beach, art fest, they're having a barbecue, they've got a ice cream cart, they've got activities for kids, and all kinds of various artists, including myself. My friend Melissa, she does beautiful hand-beaded, handcrafted jewelry, scrunchies, bags. My other friend does the traditional indigenous beadwork, Christina's Native Art. She's coming with us. My friend Mariah Miguanz is coming all the way from Kittagong Zibi, and she's setting up her beadwork. So it's going to be lots of beautiful indigenous crafts. Last year, there was a whole bunch of other vendors, some indigenous, some local, and lots of art and lots of fun stuff to see and do. You can rent canoes, kayaks, stand-up paddle boards.
2: Sounds great. So so if a person wanted to see some of your artwork, where might they find that? Have you got a web page or Facebook page?
1: Yep. So me personally on Facebook, I am Vicky the Real Artist, and on Instagram at Vicky the Real Artist. And then my collective, that's the girls that come with me to most of the powwows. We were at Halliburton Home and Cottage Show just recently, and we'll be at Bon Echo Art Fest this weekend. We're called the Shkode, and that translates to fire in Anishinaabe Mohen, the Ojibwe language. And it's ishkode.ca is our website. At ishkode.ca is also our Instagram.
2: Very good. Well, you sound great. I wish you all the best going forward with this collective. It sounds like you've got a great team of people there that are putting together some really neat Anishinaabe artwork.
1: Yeah, that's the plan, to make it, share it, teach it, share the culture. My friends also do workshops. They do dream catchers and beadwork workshops and ribbon skirt workshops. And
2: great. And they can get a hold of you through the website or all these different ways. Wonderful.
1: Chimagwech, for reaching out. I'm so glad I met you. Actually, hilarious that we didn't even meet first at the powwow. We met at the chip truck on the way home from the powwow afterwards.
2: I know, that was fun. Great chat with you. Well, I'll say Bama P, and thank you for taking the time to have a chat with me today. Take care of
1: that. Thank you. Bama P.
2: Bye-bye.
0: That last interview was with the real artist, Vicky. Check her out if you can. Look her up on Facebook or on her Instagram. And she mentioned that Bon Echo Art Exhibition and Sale has been going on for, I think, over 20 years now. Anyways, it takes place about the third weekend in July. So if you want to check that out, sounds like a lot of fun, doesn't it? Because just before that, we had Crystal Schwand on there from The Res, and she did that with the Sultans of Strings. So I hope you enjoyed that. I guess I better take a little break here so we can hear from our sponsors. Thanks for listening in to Tales from the Bikanoo.
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4: 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I said I'm going back to
0: Miami. Welcome back to Tales from the Big Canoe. Earlier this month, we celebrated Red Dress Day. And Red Dress Day is actually the day that we honor the missing and murdered Indigenous women and girls, plus the twin-spirited, the 2SLGBTQQIA+ people. And it's a sad time. It's this time where we want to recognize all those Indigenous people that have been killed and murdered, simply murdered. We need to honor and respect them. And so we have a day that's specifically addressed as Missing and Murdered Indigenous Women and Girls Day, and at Red Dress Day on May 5th. So that it's a lot of people have been disproportionately killed because of gender-based, racialized violence that has happened here in Canada. And this day is only one of the calls to action within the Missing, Murdered Indigenous Women's Report as well. There's certainly lots of action required from the government. And if you're listening and you're an Indigenous person and you need to reach out and talk to somebody, the number to call is 1-855-242-3310. And you can chat with somebody on the phone line. I know it's a difficult time for many Indigenous people and for people living in Canada that may not quite understand. It's a time where wearing a red dress pin is maybe not just enough, but it is something. And family members of the missing and murdered. So the former residential school students can call 1-866-925-4419 if they need a wellness check. And, of course, there is the toll-free helpline as well, 1-855-243-3310. Anyways, let's get on with our show and hear a little bit of music. And I think I'll play Laura Head, her 500 years.
3: Bye.

0: Thank you, Rhonda. I appreciate that tune, and it certainly kind of gives us a look at the history and the challenges that Indigenous people have faced here in Canada for the last 500 years. Now I want to take you to an interview that I've had with Chris Morrison. He is the founder of the Indigenous Men's Alliance. It's a network of men that are working to create a better life for themselves and recognize some of the role that men traditionally have had to play and somehow have lost that tradition. And I think, especially since Orange T-shirt days around the corner, it's things like the residential schools that put them in an awkward spot where they don't know where they fit into society as part of our Indigenous culture. And Chris has got a unique way of bringing this out for the men, Indigenous men, and we're going to go to that interview. I've run into Chris at many a powwow, and he certainly is an easy, approachable fellow to sit down and chat with. Anyways, hope you enjoy this interview.
1: Larry O'Connor here, Tales from the Bee Canoe, and I'm in Peterborough, Ontario, and I've met a friend of mine, Chris Morrison, at many a powwow. I want him to introduce himself and tell me about the program that he's involved with.
2: Good morning. Good day, Wajay. I'm Chris Morrison. I'm from the Moose Cree First Nation. It's located in, I guess, the southern tip of James Bay in Ontario. I am a dad. I'm a husband. I have, I've been educated. I'm a trapper, hunter, fisher, but educated in the mainstream education system. Got my BA, my BEd, my BAH, and my master's. But my most important, I guess, letters are my DAD, as dad.
1: Dad, yeah.
2: I'm the leader of the Indigenous Men's Alliance. That's what I studied in university, what makes men successful. And that's what I do. I like to, I guess, promote, develop, and try to help men sustain a healthy identity.
1: Tell me what led you to get into this line of social work. What led you into that direction?
2: When I was growing up, I never really grew up with a grandpa. And you know how important grandfathers are to a grandson. I think that's one of the things that was missing from my upbringing, you know, socialization. You know, I never seen my grandpa being a grandpa. So how am I going to learn how to be a grandpa? You know, how am I going to be successful later on at being grandpa? But I do have my dad, and he's a grandpa now. And I was wondering about, you know, that sort of stemmed to, you know, the other men. You know, how do men learn to be better men? And where did they go to be better men? And then I looked at, you know, what's available for men's mental health, their emotional, spiritual, and physical health. The physical aspect is easy. You know, men participate in hockey, baseball, sports, you know, team sports. The spiritual, not very many people will go to a powwow, for example, for their spirit. In general, like, who helps them with their attitude, like, have a positive spirit. And then mentally and emotionally, we know women have always been emotionally strong. And in my research, the men were told,
1: be macho,
2: don't cry, be a man. Those things, they were apparent in my research. And so I was thinking, like, grief is heavy. Like, where did they go to let that grief go? A lot of the services that I found in my research was that they geared towards healing, you know, social issues, whether it's drug addictions. And I'm grateful that those services are there. But where do the men go to learn about being successful? Where do they go about learning and thinking how to be successful? And so I found that there weren't any spaces for the men to study success. If you study success, then you will become successful, right? If that goes with anything, you study being a good fisherman, then you're going to be a good fisherman or a hunter or even a dad. And so the IMA, Indigenous Men's Alliance, that I lead is a space that helps to develop the men to be better at wherever they are. I teach four main workshops: Values for Success, Feather Teaching, the Seven Directions Teaching, and the Seven Generations of Success. And then I do other little workshops too, where we talk about relationships, being a dad, being a leader. And after, what I like doing is we have a nice traditional meal. We'll have a fish, we'll have a duck, goose, moose meat, you know, all that soul food, right? You know, that uplifts your energy, that physical. When the way I frame my workshops is talking about the physical aspect, the spirit, the emotional, and then the thinking aspect of it. So that physical, you know, it's eating, right? Good food,
1: good food.
2: Then it gets people, that gets the dopamine going, right? And then you start to open up, you feel good. And then we start sharing, you know, what we're thinking. thinking, how we're feeling, which ultimately shapes our attitude or our spirit, you know, brings it up.
1: So how do most men then end up coming to your program? Are they referred, or they hear about it at a powwow? How do they find this group? Because it sounds like it's got some good values there.
2: My target audience is men age 30 and over. And those men are, I guess those men are on mostly on Facebook. I'm also on TikTok. I have a website, Instagram, those social media outlets. But it's also like just talking and meeting new people. When I go to a community, I'll go visit the local friendship center, and then I'll introduce myself. That's how I like to build those relationships. It's also, like we said when we met at the powwow, like, hey, whoa, what's going on? How's it? What do you do? You know, well, I run the Indigenous Men's Alliance. And so it starts from there, like in person. I prefer in person, you know, starting. Mm-hmm. And then it's the phone call, then it's the email. But a lot of services out there are also seeking men's, we don't really say workshops. It's more of a, you just call them sessions or teachings. And so they'll say, hey, Chris, I heard that you, and then we go from there.
1: So, Chris, I see a flyer's in here, and it talks about the values for success, but it's in Thunder Bay. So how far away do you travel with this here venture?
2: That gets me to my spirit name. My spirit name is Mikisew Baitakisew Nabil, which means eagle calling men. So my role, my purpose, my spiritual identity is attached to my role as a leader. I need to be traveling places because I've seen what the men have done. I can see what they're capable of doing, and I can see what they must do. And so I'll go wherever I guess I'm requested, you know, because I know there's a lot of men out there that need that support. They need not just to be sharing, but also just we need men, we need a place for men where they can just go and listen to how to be successful. You know, once they start listening, then they'll start sharing. So the values for success has taken me not just in person, but online. We've had people tuning in from as far north as Chisasibi in Quebec, and then all the way to BC, down to Texas.
1: Wow.
2: And so the online opened up a lot of, I guess, ways for men to connect.
1: What's the best way for people to get a hold of yourself or get to know more about the Alliance itself?
2: The best way, I guess, is on Facebook, because it's so easy to say share videos and share content. I'm on Facebook. It's called Indigenous Men's Alliance. You can send me a message there.
1: Okay.
2: You can check out my website as well.
1: The website is?
2: The Indigenous Men's Alliance. You can just Google it. It'll pop up right away. If somebody messages me on Facebook, somebody's monitoring it all the time, somebody wants to, you know, do a workshop, you know, we sell apparel too. Yeah, so they can easily contact me on Facebook. That would be the main thing. Or my email is imamoosecree@gmail.com.
1: Okay. Well, I want to say, Miigwech, thank you so much for sharing a little bit more about the Indigenous Men's Alliance. Miigwech, I appreciate all you're doing for the men, and thank you for spending some time with our listeners today. Miigwech.
0: And this program was actually recorded some time ago. So the date he's talking about is actually in July, and will be up in Timmins this year for his men's conference.
3: Thank you for that, Chris Morrison. I appreciate the hard work you're doing, reaching out to Indigenous men, helping them find themselves and enabling them to be the best they can be as a father, a parent, a man, in a good way. So I appreciate that. Anyways, it's time to take a little break so we can hear from our sponsors. 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
0: Welcome back to Tales from the Big Canoe, your host, Larry O'Connor. Now I'm going to take you out to Western Canada, and we're going to have a chat with J.J. Lavallee about a song that he's got on the charts right now, and he's quite a character. I've heard him personally at a kitchen table party, and he is a great musician, very personable young Métis man, and I say young because he's definitely younger than I am, and he's got a wonderful sound.
3: And this song that you're going to hear is topping the charts. So let's hear the song, and then we'll hear from the man himself.

0: hear from you. How are you doing?
1: Good, good. It's been a long time. I've been following your travels. You were out west for quite a while, and you're back. Well, you're closer than you were. You've moved back to the prairies.
0: Yeah, back in the prairies, yeah.
1: Yeah, so glad to hear that.
0: Yeah, it's nice to be back in the prairies. You know, you can take the boy out of the prairies, but you can't take the prairie out of the boy.
1: So I've got a chance here to chat with you. I hear you got a song that's on number one. Now,
0: That's right.
1: What's the song called?
0: It's called Good Métis Man.
1: Now, I recall a song that I've played many times over called Métis Man.
0: Oh, maybe Métis Boy.
1: Métis Boy. Oh, so the boy's grown up to be a man.
0: Yeah, yeah. I always make a little joke that when I left Manitoba, this is when Métis Boy was number one on the radio, so I left there a Métis boy, and I came back to the prairies a good Métis man.
1: Oh, you're definitely that, JJ. You're a good guy for sure. So you've got a whole new album that you've released now?
0: Yeah. It's called Rebirth.
1: Rebirth. Okay, tell me a little bit about the album.
0: Well, the album took 3 years, and it was recorded I started recording right before the pandemic hit. And then next thing I know, I was caught right in the middle of a pandemic. All my gigs got canceled. And so it was, okay, what am I going to do here? And I got this album to release. So luckily, the producer and I, he said, there's no time limit on it. When it gets released, it gets released. All the songs and music, some of them were written during the pandemic. And some of them, I have a few of them that were pieced together over the last few years. And we started recording, and it was entitled Rebirth because who I was when I left Manitoba 11, 12 years ago and who I am today is a complete 180. It's two different people. I believe that I've come a long way as far as self-growth. Back then I had some problems with addiction, alcoholism. That's all behind me now. I live a sober, clean life. So that is a big part of Rebirth for me. This whole album is, I went back to the drawing board and I thought, I got to write some music that people can relate to, something that's from the heart, something that's about me and my travels and my life. And there's songs on there that I believe everyone can relate to. So like Good Métis Man was written about a time when my grandfather was around, how it was growing up. It was hard to find money. It was hard to find food. But he just kept doing what any guy would do. And that's what that song is about, right?
2: Right.
0: And then there's other songs on the album, Ready to Be Free. I wrote that during the pandemic because I don't believe I was the only person in the world that felt like they were just locked in. They were closed in. They had no way out. Didn't know what was going on. All these questions, all these worries. So Ready to Be Free is about just that. I'm done with this. I'm done with being locked in. I'm ready to be free. I'm ready to live a good life. And yeah, and then I got so many other songs. Young Man, I think, is going to be my next release. It's about growing up in the good old days where we used to get our veggies from the garden and sit with our grandparents and eat dinner. So every song on the album has some significance and meaning. It wasn't just thought out lyrics. It was all from the heart, my life experiences. And that's why I called it Rebirth, because my early songwriting was kind of like, I don't know if you'd call it ego-driven, but it was more statement-based, like trying to get clever lyrics out there. This time, it's from the heart. Everything's from my heart. Everything's from my life experience.
1: So tell me about Take Me Home, then.
0: Take Me Home? Take Me Home. I had been living in BC for I think it was about 4 or 5 years. And I was really missing home. I remember sitting one night with the guitar and I had myself a good cry. And I was really missing home. I was missing my family. I was missing friends. I was missing a different way of life. But I knew that I had to be there for a reason in BC. So all of a sudden, after I had a good cry, I sat down and I pulled out a piece of paper. And I started thinking about my daughter and my mom, and it just flowed right into me. So Take Me Home is a tune that came out of me while I was lonely and I was missing home. And I put the values and what home means to me in that song.
1: I appreciate you taking the time to share some of your thoughts with us today, and wish you all the best. I can imagine that you'll have a number one after number one on these songs and this new CD you got coming out. So I look forward to hearing more good news from you.
0: Well, thanks, Larry. Thanks for taking the time to talk to me. I really appreciate that.
1: And if you happen to drop into Robert and Wendy's place, say hi for me.
0: I will. I actually saw Robert and Wendy not long ago in Batosh here.
1: Okay, yeah.
0: Sounds wonderful. So I will definitely let Rob know we spoke.
1: All right. Take care.
0: Miigwech. You take care out there.
1: Merci.
0: Yeah.
1: Have a wonderful day.
0: Hi. Take care. Bye.
1: Bye.

0: Larry O'Connor here, and I'm in Golden Lake. I've been here for a powwow, and I have with me a terrific Indigenous artist, and I'm going to ask him to introduce himself, please, for our listeners.
1: Hello, I'm Lindsay Cote. I'm from Temagami First Nation, but now residing in Notre-Dame du Nord, Quebec.
0: And your Indigenous name?
1: My Indian name is Wababanesinini, which means White Thunderbird Man. And I'm Algonquin, but I speak a little bit of Ojibwe.
0: And your artwork here, you've got a wonderful display here. How long have you been painting, and is that the only medium you use?
1: I've been painting for probably 40 years, but I have three different styles. I do sponge painting, I paint in acrylics, and I also paint in oils. And I also do soapstone carving as well.
0: Tell me a bit about your coloring.
1: The coloring, I like using all sorts of colors, but also just like black and white, because I love the shade, do shading. Putting a lot of shading in my work just to make it look more three-dimensional.
0: And your artwork, where can a person find it? Did you get to a lot of powwows?
1: Yeah, I go to powwows, but I have an Instagram under Lindsay Cote, or Maginoway Art on Instagram. People pick up some of my art there.
0: And you've written a book, I see.
1: Yes, I forgot. The first book I have out is called Spirit Talks. It's all spiritual teaching through short stories. I give my teachings in a story. I don't like to give the teachings straight off because it sounds like you're telling someone what to do. I don't like telling people what to do. I like that people find their own path through their teaching.
0: What a great idea. And the book, Spirit Talks?
1: Yeah, Spirit Talks is my first book, and the publisher liked it so much that he's already asking for a second one. So that will be out in the fall. And you can pick up the book on Amazon and Kindle, or you can email me at mazhinawaycote2017@gmail.com, and I'll send you a copy, signed, sealed, and delivered.
0: Can't ask for much better than that. Well, I'm glad that I bumped into you today, and you've got some incredible colors in your artwork. Your soapstone carvings are amazing, very well done. And your tails, I can hardly wait to pick up the tails.
1: Awesome.
0: Good talking to you.
1: Okay, thank you very much, and drop me a line. I'd like to talk to you some more.
0: Okay.
2: Well, I hope you enjoyed that interview. And just prior to that interview, you heard a little Proud Métis by Arlette Alcott, and that's from her Wolf Girl CD. And I'm going to play another one of her songs, just kind of wind up this portion of the show with my Indian auntie.

That's all the time we have for Tales from the Bay Canoe for this month. I hope you've enjoyed it. And remember, next month is Indigenous Persons Month, and so look for an activity or a powwow for you to join in here in Canada on Native land. Be sure to tune in next month for more Tales from the Bay Canoe, the last Wednesday of the month at 6 p.m. or the following Friday at 11 a.m. Remember to be kind to yourself and be kind to Mother Earth.

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1: The clock just struck noon. 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It's time for In the Afternoon. 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
3: Good afternoon, Haliburton County. Thank you for joining me today on In the Afternoon. Well, today, well, it's all about the Home and Cottage Show, isn't it? Very busy on this corner of Mountain Street. Lots of trucks, lots of people going in and checking out the 47th Haliburton Home and Cottage Show. So, yes, it's on today, tomorrow, and Sunday. Starts today from 3 to 8. Tomorrow 9 to 5 and Sunday 9 to 3. There's lots going on. There's draws, activities, there's paintings, there's free face painting, doggy care, and lots of ways to find ideas for home and cottage improvements. 170 booths, many new vendors, many new services. So that's right now at the Haliburton Curling, well, at 3 o'clock, they're setting up right now. They're very busy. Haliburton Curling Club and A.J. LaRue Arena, that's all going on. So, yeah, mark that on your calendar. Very exciting. Let's take a look at that forecast. A bit of all over the place today. In 1 minute, it seems like it's going to get hot, and then it looks like it's going to pour with rain. It is quite gusty. The winds have been really gusty, I'd say, for almost a month now. We've got a 40% chance of showers, a winds gusting up to 70 today. Our high is 19, our UV index is 7 or high. We did have a spattering of showers a little earlier, but that didn't really pan out into anything. We'll see what progresses. Tonight, partly cloudy, winds again gusting to 70, low of plus 5. Tomorrow, we're looking at a mix of sun and cloud. Sunny in the morning, winds again gusting to 50, high of 19. And tomorrow evening, clear with a low of 7. Sunday, mix of sun and cloud, 40% chance of showers, high of 22. And Sunday evening, cloudy periods, 30% chance of showers and a low of 7. Sitting at 16 right now. We've got Elizabeth Oakley coming up with her report on ER wait times. That'll be in a few minutes. A couple of songs first. Here's Benny King in Spanish Harlem.

0: This is County Close Up, news from Haliburton County with Elizabeth Oakley.
1: Emergency room wait times in Ontario have increased by 67% in the past 5 years, a new report has found. The study by the Canadian Centre for Policy Alternatives found that 90% of patients waited 4.5 hours for an initial assessment at ERs across Ontario in 2024 and 2025, up from 2.7 hours 5 years prior. And while the report goes on to state the rise in ER wait times is directly tied to a flawed funding model by the province, at Haliburton Highlands Health Services, treating patients in a timely and effective manner is a delicate balance made more challenging by daily and seasonal fluctuations in ER visits. Victoria Missio, Interim Chief Nursing Executive for HHS, recently sat down with Canoe FM to explain how patients are cared for in the emergency department, the systems in place that prioritize treatment, and to dispel the myth that it's first come, first served.
2: I think HHS is experiencing some of the same challenges and some unique ones given our rural context. So like many other emergency departments, we utilize the Canadian Triage and Acuity Scale to triage our patients. This is a five-level framework. It helps us to prioritize patient care based on the acuity of a patient's presenting symptoms. The score is assigned by an experienced and specially trained registered nurse at our triage desk. So the cool thing is it's utilized in emergency departments across Canada and internationally, and it's also used in pre-hospital settings by paramedics, which enables us all to speak the same language. It ensures that patients with the highest need are treated first and also predicts how long patients can safely wait. CTAS stands for the Canadian Triage and Acuity Scale, and it is a five-level framework. The highest level, so a level one would be someone requiring resuscitation, up to a level five, which is considered non-urgent. We've set up a fast track space in our department that helps to sort of support flow, and it helps us to move some of our less critical patients through more quickly. But our wait times really are driven by the needs of the patients presenting to the department on any given day. So if we have patients coming in who are very sick and sort of require that all hands on deck approach, our wait times increase. If we have patients coming who are present with more minor ailments, the department flow is much quicker. So you'll hear people someday, they'll say, well, I was in and out in an hour. It was so fast. And other times for the same ailment they may wait for. It really just depends on the patients we have coming on any given day. I did want to highlight we have a wait time board that's updated hourly in the department, and I think that's great. But if, you know, the update happens and all of a sudden we have a patient who we would call a CTAS 1, which would be our sickest patients, arrive with paramedics, they may require all of the departmental resources to ensure that that patient receives the care they need to survive. I always say if the department is quiet and no one can be seen at the desk, it often means that the team is caring for a very sick patient or patients in our trauma rooms, which are at the back of the department. I also think that in an ED setting, you never really want to be that first patient seen, as it often means you are the sickest.
1: What makes an emergency department experience in Haliburton a bit different than in other centers is that the population here explodes in the summer months from around 22,000 to more than double that when cottagers and tourists flock to the region for some sun and fun. Missio says the summer influx of people has a dramatic effect on HHS too.
2: So we definitely see more people in the summer, long weekends and holidays throughout the year. Our average daily volumes can actually double during the peak times. We do bring on an additional RN. We have a transfer shift that is 11 to 11, and physician hours are also extended during the peak volumes in the summer. I did want to highlight, unfortunately, we can't provide wait time information over the phone because we do receive sometimes phone calls for that. But I do encourage, you know, if those people that you need to come, you need to be seen, please do. But come prepared to wait. So if you have children in tow, bring activities for the kids, snacks, you know, if you're diabetic or for the kids if they're able.

0: improve the space that we have and to include a mental health facility or a room for patients presenting in crisis. So we have found that everyone has been very kind, and we really appreciate that because we know that it's been a challenge and has also slowed things down. So short-term pain for hopefully long-term gain.
1: Missio says that every person who comes into HHS emergency is a unique patient with unique needs. When patients come in, they're understandably anxious and most likely don't want to have to be there. She adds that's why patient-centered care here is uppermost to staff, no matter the severity of the patient's medical issues. As well, in our region, there are other medical care options available.
0: Patients presenting to the eMERGE are truly unique. Their visits are unscheduled. Patients are often anxious and distressed. It's not where they envision themselves that day. It's often not where they want to be. They're concerned about their loved ones, you know, if they're coming to visit. Patient care providers are often strangers, maybe not during the non-peak times, you know, we're often serving our community, but during the surge times. And patients are experiencing all different types of emergencies, right? We see some things as minor as sore throats, and then we see major things like cardiac issues, stroke, and traumas. The one thing I want to say is we recognize that sometimes the emergency department is the only option available to the people in our community, and we will never turn anyone away. But we do have access to the Kawartha North Urgent Care Clinic in Minden. There are also some virtual options available out there as well, such as Maple. And I know the medical center here offers same-day appointments for rostered patients with the doc of the day when you call early. So if you're sort of calling around 8:30, they can sometimes accommodate same-day appointments.
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3: Hey, hun, did you hear that Jessica Pearson and the East Wind will be performing at the Legion in Haliburton on May 30th?
4: Boy, I sure did. Do you think the stage is strong enough for them?
3: Huh? There's only three of them.
4: Yeah, but all those awards they won might be a little too much.
3: Uh-huh. Well, I'm going. It'll be like a fresh East Wind blowing across the country, bringing music from everywhere. 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
4: Well, I can't wait to see Haliburton's own Jocelyn Regina work her magic as their opener. She's more like the dessert than an appetizer, though.
3: It's a date.
4: Well, the concert's being presented by the Haliburton County Folk Society, so I'll go and get the tickets at HalibertonFolk.com. You bring money for the drinks. So that's Saturday, May 30th at 7:30 p.m. at the Legion in Haliburton. The ad says the doors open at 7.
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6: Sounds like a fantastic show, so I'll give you a taste here of Jessica Pearson and the East Wind. This is their song, Let It Go.

Me and some of the boys were sitting around the other night. Started talking about politics, religion, love, and life. And what a shame it was about 9/11. And what about hell? And what about heaven? And is there or isn't there angels here on earth? And then one guy said, well, you can take that for what it's worth. If it's something I can see or something I can touch, well, I might believe in all that stuff. So I just had to say to him,

0: And then I said, who went through the pain and smiled through the tears on the day of your birth? She counted your fingers and toes. Thank God you were whole. Son, you ought to know who loved you first.
1: That's right.
0: And who always came running every time you cried out. And how many more things have you forgotten about? And who tried their best to teach you wrong from right? And how many nights did she leave on a light while she waited and prayed till you came in? And who'll be there for you right up to the end?

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1: It's just approaching 12:28 here at 100.9 Canoe FM. If you're driving around the village of Halliburton, there are lane restrictions on Highland Street due to the curb and sidewalk construction. Heavy equipment is on the street causing lane restrictions, so please allow a little extra time and take care when you're driving around that main corner there. This causes traffic buildup and delays, so just make sure. And there's lots of workers right on the corner, so you want to be careful for their safety. There is a notice here of changes to Halliburton and West Guilford landfills. Effective the 3rd of July, West Guilford landfill will be temporarily ceasing accepting construction and demolition materials due to work being completed on the site. This will occur up to September 29th. During this time, the Halliburton landfill will operate Tuesday to Sunday. Taking a look at the forecast, mainly cloudy day, 40% chance of showers, but winds getting very gusty up to 70 today. A high of 19. Tonight, partly cloudy. Winds, again, gusting up to 70 and a low of plus 5. Tomorrow, we're looking at a mix of sun and cloud. Sunny in the morning. Winds, again, gusting up to 50. High of 19. And tomorrow evening, clear with a low of 7. Sunday, a mix of sun and cloud. 40% chance of showers. High of 22. And Sunday evening, cloudy periods. 30% chance of showers. Low of 7. Sitting at 17 degrees right now. And just a word about the Wilberforce Food Bank, which is closed right now because they've got exciting updates being made. They will be installing new floors and shelving to increase the safety and efficiency of the space. Upgrades are made possible by a generous donor and the hard work of the volunteers and staff. So please allow the time needed for these changes so the Wilberforce Food Bank will have modified service. It is now closed Wednesday, May 27th. Modified service for today. Pre-made hampers will be available for pickup. Reopening Wednesday, June 3rd, returning to regular service. So they thank you for your patience and our volunteers and staff for hard work and the donors for the generosity. These renovations will lead to improved service for the community. Moving on, we've got Sandra Buza here and the bottle.

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2: And we have two lost dogs. First one is a Minpin, black and white. His name is Wrinkle, 14 years old, 12 pounds, lost from the South Lake Road area in Minden. So if you see this dog, please call Tina at 705-286-12. Four, five. Another lost dog, a husky, blue-eyes male, a light gray and white, friendly. Simba is his name, blue collar, last seen in Gooderham. So if you've seen this dog, please phone 705-957-8280. And if you pick up a pet who's running loose, please contact the local vet's offices, the municipalities, pet shops, and Canoe FM. 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
3: 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There'll be salads and dessert. 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We've Got Rhythm, happening Sunday, June 14th at the West Guilford Recreational Center from noon to 3. 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Until next time, I'm Penny reminding you, no one has ever become poor by giving of themselves.
2: 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The show also gives you a chance to sing loud and proud from home, the dock, car, or garage with the weekly sing-along song at 7:05. As host Penny Randall Mowbray likes to say, don't let anyone tell you you can't do something. Sing loud and proud because you can. Moving on, some great Canadian rock here. We've got a song from Sloan, but first, Jason Collette and Brown Eye Hawkeye.

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2: 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Taking a look again at the forecast, we've still got a mainly cloudy day. There is still a chance of showers. Winds get very gusty today to 70 today. High of 19, which we're just shy of. We're at 18 right now. Tonight, partly cloudy. Winds again gusting to 70, low of plus 5. Tomorrow, we're looking at a mix of sun and cloud, high of 19, and winds gusting up to 50 tomorrow. Saturday evening, clear with a low of 7. Sunday, a mix of sun and cloud, 40% chance of showers, high of 22. And Sunday evening, cloudy periods, 30% chance of showers, low of 7. Some things going on right now, actually at 1 o'clock, which is starting right now. From 1 to 2 at the Haliburton County Public Library, Dorset Branch, is needle felting. This is one of these great activities brought to you by Seniors Active Living Center. So that's going on from 1 to 2. And also, they are presenting games, cards, and board games tomorrow at 2:30 at the Woolworth Legion. You should check out their website, Seniors Active Living Center. They have, so you go to halliburtoncounty.ca/SALC, and they've got lots of great events going on all the time for the community. Search once your rhubarb. The Rally for Rhubarb returns to support community kitchen programs. So county residents are invited to take part in the annual Rally for Rhubarb, a simple and meaningful way to help nourish neighbors in our community. So if you have extra rhubarb, consider donating it to Search during this year's collection days, which is today and then June 4th and 5th. Drop-off hours are 10 a.m. to 2 p.m., and you can drop them to Search Bistro and Bakery, 49 Maple Street in, Maple Avenue in Haliburton. Search do a lot for the community and make delicious food as well. What a bonus. We just hit our high of 18 degrees. Our high is 19. We're close. I think we'll get there soon. Moving on, we've got Bob Marley and the Wailers here. Is This Love?

0: Hi, my name is Sharon Lynch from Your Halliburton Morning. On Wednesday morning, starting at 7 o'clock, I want to say thank you for listening to 100.9 Canoe FM.
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2: 18 degrees here, and wow, it just cleared up outside. 1 minute it's like dark black clouds, and then we've got blue sky. So, you know, whatever valley you are in the Highlands, you're probably getting very different weather than I am right here. So we'll give you the weather, but feel free to look out your own window sometimes to make sure what's going on. So they're asking you to join the Chopped Shop Modern Martial Arts on Saturday for the Punch for Paws fundraiser. Teams of two will throw 1,000 punches to support Snowflake Meadows Dog Rescue. No experience needed. Kids and adults are welcome. And the Bancroft Village Playhouse, their biggest fundraising event of the year will take place tomorrow with the goal of raising $20,000 for the lift addition. As part of this campaign, a stained glass art installation commissioned from local artists will be installed in the playhouse to recognize their generous donors. Individual and group plaques will be available based on their level of contribution. So come on out to Village Playhouse .ca/the lift for more details. Staying in the art department, the 2026 members exhibit, the Arts Council Halliburton Highlands, on display at the Agnes Jameson Gallery. They'll host a mixed media members exhibition from May 28th to July 18th. And it's presented in partnership with Art in Public Spaces Committee of the Arts Council, Halliburton Highlands, and Fielding Estate Winery. The opening reception with the contributing artists and members of the Arts Council is scheduled for tomorrow from 1 to 3. Refreshments are served. All is welcome. The gallery is a public gallery with year-round visual exhibitions, and includes the Heritage Village and Nature Place Interpretive Center. It's fully accessible, and the Minden Hills Cultural Center is located at 1766 Bob Cajun Road, Minden, Ontario, and is open Tuesday to Saturday, 10 a.m. to 4 p.m., admission by donation. Moving on with music here, a personal favorite of mine, the McClay Experience, and Almost You.

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3: 131 here at 100.9 Canoe FM. Well, we've got the mainly sunny part of the day has shown up. Also, we've reached our high, so I'm for that. We still have a gusty day. Winds will be gusting up to 70. As I said, we've just hit our high. Tonight, partly cloudy. Again, winds gusting to 70 with a low of plus 5. Saturday, we're looking at a mix of sun and cloud. Sunny in the morning, winds gusting to 50 again, high of 19, and tomorrow evening clear with a low of 7. Sunday, a mix of sun and cloud, 40% chance of showers, high of 22, and Sunday evening cloudy periods, a 30% chance of showers and a low of 7. It almost seems like summer might be in the mix next week, looking at sunny days maybe all through next week. There is some Bid Euchre going on at the Harcourt Community Center. It's a tournament that's going on tomorrow. $10 entry fee per person. 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Games start at 11. And so that's in the heart of beautiful downtown Harcourt. The Highland Winds Symphony Spring Concerts are happening and featuring the Highlands Swing Band with Canoe's own Jerry Lynn Craden. She's a fantastic singer. That's at the Pinestone Inn and Conference Center Ballroom. It's happening on Sunday at 3 p.m. Adults $15, family is $30. 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So you can go to halliburtoncounty.ca/SALC. We've got the buy and sell coming up shortly. A couple songs first. Here's Adam Robert Thomas and Freight.

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2: 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Why not try a new way to earn some extra cash or find that treasure you've been looking for?
0: 19 degrees. Wow. It just morphed into a gorgeous sunny day, so I hope you're outside enjoying it. Here's Dido and White Flag.

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0: Yes, that's the name of the podcast, What the Haliburton. 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
4: Well, it's just approaching 2 o'clock and day seems to have taken a 360. It's turned into a very, very lovely sunny day. And we've surpassed our high. Now we're at 20. Our high is supposed to be 19. It's also supposed to be gusty, but it doesn't. Well, I'm inside, so it doesn't feel gusty at all in here. But doesn't look up like it's gusting to 70. But it's still supposed to do that today and tonight. Partly cloudy tonight. Low of plus 5. Tomorrow we're looking at a mix of sun and cloud. And again, it's calling for winds gusting to 50. High of 19, and tomorrow evening clear with a low of 7. Sunday, a mix of sun and cloud, chance of showers, high of 22, and Sunday evening cloudy periods, 30% chance of showers, low of 7. Looking ahead, looks like it's going to be a nice sunny week next week. As I said, we're sitting at 20 degrees right now, and it's really lovely. Nice blue sky. Here's something great. I played her earlier. Jessica Pearson and East Wind will be performing on May 30th, tomorrow, to show you why they are Folk Music Ontario Awards Performers of the Year. So they go from Americana, Celtic, country, folk ballads, sing-alongs, and maybe a party trick or two. Jocelyn Regina will open, and so that's 7:30 on Saturday at the Royal Canadian Legion. You can get your tickets at HalibutonFolk.com. Yeah, they say I don't see a price, but they say it's very reasonable. So there you go. Looks like it's going to be lots of fun. The Minden Curling Club are having their annual spring dinner and dance. Everyone is welcome. Music is by the Recycled Teenagers. Dinner is pulled pork on a bun, salads and dessert. There's door prizes, cash, bar. Tickets are $50 per person. You can get them at Let's Get Local in Minden, Remax in Minden, Wynn Taylor and Linda Litwin. So it's happening at the Minden Curling Club tomorrow. Doors open at 4, dinner is 5, music is at 6. And the Salt Cellars are performing a fundraiser in support of the Royal Canadian Legion in Minden. So that's at 12847 Highway 35 in Minden, Sunday from 2 to 4, and it's $15. Classic here from Boz Skaggs. This is Lowdown.

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2: It is 2:14, 21 degrees out there, getting warmer and warmer. Beautiful afternoon. We've got a few events going on. 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So if you can help out, help with

There's a new exhibit called Mimjim, Traditional Foods of the Anishinaabe. This traveling exhibit is on loan from the Muse, the Lake of the Woods Museum in Kenora, and created in partnership with a few other Aboriginal groups and Natural Resource Institute of the University of Manitoba. It focuses on food and the importance to the body, mind, soul, and heart of the Anishinaabe. The exhibit will be on display from June 2nd to August 29th at the Minden Hills Cultural Center. That's 176 Bob Cajun Road, Tuesday to Saturday, 10 a.m. to 4 p.m. Admission is by donation. And the Minden and District Horticultural Society is saying, having guest speaker Lucille Fowler presenting Designing a Cutting Garden. So if you like to garden, you can join the Minden and District Horticultural Society at the Minden Community Center, 55 Park Street in Minden, followed by the monthly society meeting. New members are welcome. We're 45 minutes away from the opening of the home show, so keep that in mind for something to do on this lovely Friday afternoon. Continuing on with the music, here's David Bowie and Golden Years.

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3: 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My last look at the weather for today. Clouds seeming to move back in a little bit. We still have some blue sky out there. We still have a gusty, they're calling for a gusty day still, up to 70. We'll see how bad that gets. We've surpassed our high. We're now at 21. Tonight, partly cloudy. They're saying, again, gusting winds to 70 and a low of plus 5. Tomorrow, we're looking at a mix of sun and cloud. Again, winds gusting to 50, high of 19. And tomorrow evening, clear with a low of 7. Sunday, a mix of sun and cloud, 40% chance of showers in the daytime, high of 22, and 30% chance of showers in the evening with a low of 7. Looking ahead, a little sneak peek, looks like it's going to be a nice week out there. So, nice week for the bugs. Yeah, they're gonna be hungry, I think. Yeah. So at 3 o'clock, it's John Tattell in with The Drive Show. He'll be bringing you lots of fun info, interviews, and music until 6 o'clock when It's Only Rock and Roll takes over, bringing you the best of the past, the present, and beyond. Followed by Rockin' the KNU is after that, and then Albums from the Attic. Rounding things off at midnight, it's 25 o'clock. So, all your musical needs taken care of right here at 100.9 KNU FM. Everything is getting super busy. Roads are busy. There's bikes on the road, motorcyclists, push bikes, ATVs are on the trail, boats are going to be on the lake. So everything's getting real busy. So I just ask, you know, slow down a bit, slow down on the road, slow down on the trail so everyone can get home safe. So I can meet you back here next week. Here's Keith Whiteley, I'm No Stranger to the Rain.

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3: Alrighty, well, welcome aboard. It's Friday afternoon. It's that time of the week once again. Welcome to Canoe FM. The airwaves are strong this afternoon. Got lots of great music planned for you. Look at the news, the weather, the sports. It's all coming your way in the next 3 hours. We'll be together till 6 o'clock. This is the Friday Afternoon Drive Show with John Tattell, and that's me. And I want to tell you a bit about the weather. Clouds increasing tonight. Gusty north winds, a low down to 5 degrees. But the weekend improves nicely. We'll see clearing skies tomorrow, a pleasant high of 19 degrees. Sunday features a mix of sun and cloud, and only a slight chance of a shower.

Well, if you're out in a boot this weekend, home show here, Halliburton Home and Cottage Show, is just getting underway right now at 3 o'clock. Goes till 8 o'clock tonight. And tomorrow, starting at 9 in the morning, going till 5 tomorrow afternoon. And Sunday, 9 in the morning until 3. It's right across the street here at the A.J. LaRue Hockey Arena and Curling Club, right across the street here. You can't miss it. There's, what is it? They've got something like 170 booths there, many vendors, some new ones, and new services being offered, and all sorts of great stuff, all sorts of chances to win stuff. And there's a booth there. The Canoe FM crew are firmly planted over there waiting to greet you. So make sure if you do drop into the Home and Cottage Show this weekend here in Halliburton that you do stop by and say hi to the people at Canoe FM. Well, let's get down to business here at Canoe FM. Yep, that's the radio station with the real live announcers. Here's Alphaville on the Canoe.

0: All righty, 13 minutes after 3 o'clock here on your Friday afternoon. It's May 29th. We're almost there to June, and our temperature outside our studios is 19 degrees. Hang around. We've got some more great music coming your way.
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0: As usual, we remind you, we're always welcoming texts here in the studio, and the number to get us here is 705-457-1009. It's a great way to get in touch with us and get in touch with your fellow listeners. Let us know what's going on in your neck of the woods here in the

person by the name of Kelly Loader. Now, Kelly is a Newfoundland resident and got her start at the age of 16 when she wrote a song about a cousin who died in a traffic accident. So kind of very tragic circumstances to start a career, but it's a good start to the career. And she's played with the likes of Jim Cuddy of Blue Rodeo. She's had some Juno nominations, and she's about 37, 38 years old now, and has just a beautiful voice. She's been written about, and I like one journalist called her voice powerful yet serene and soulful, and I think you'll agree. Have a listen to this one by Kelly Loader, and it's from 2023, so just a couple of years ago. The name of the track is When It Comes to You, right here on The Canoe.

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3: Hey, hun, did you hear that Jessica Pearson and the East Wind will be performing at the Legion in Halliburton on May 30th?
4: Boy, I sure did. Do you think the stage is strong enough for them?
3: Huh? There's only three of them.
4: Yeah, but all those awards they won might be a little too much.
3: Aha. Uh-huh. Well, I'm going. It'll be like a fresh East Wind blowing across the country, bringing music from everywhere. 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
4: Well, I can't wait to see Halliburton's own Jocelyn Regina work her magic as their opener. She's more like the dessert than an appetizer, though.
3: It's a date.
4: Well, the concert's being presented by the Halliburton County Folk Society, so I'll go and get the tickets at halliburtonfolk.com. You bring money for the drinks. So that's Saturday, May 30th at 7:30 p.m. at the Legion in Halliburton. The ad says the doors open at 7.
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1: All right, 27 minutes before 4 o'clock on this fine Friday afternoon, and indeed a pleasure to be here and to have you along with us. Hope you're enjoying the show this afternoon, planning out some nice music, a little bit of commentary about that music. Also, a little later on in the show, we'll talk about today in history. I'll tell you, there's some pretty significant things that happened along the years on this day, May 29th. It's hard to believe we've already got May behind us, well, pretty well anyway, and Monday will be June 1st, and here's to summer. We certainly deserve it after the winter that we endured here in Halliburton County. But right now, outside our studios, it's just popped up to 20 degrees. It's actually pretty decent. The sun's making an appearance. Clouds increasing tonight, though, with gusty north winds is what they're calling for, and a low down to 6 degrees. Now, the weekend weather improves nicely. We'll see some clearing skies tomorrow and a pleasant high of 19 degrees. Sunday features a mix of sun and cloud with only the slight chance of a shower. And I see lots of sunshine in the forecast for next week. So looks like we've got some pretty decent weather. Hopefully some of that sunshine will burn out those little Halliburton Air Force fighter jets, I call those. Some may call them black flies. Anyway, I'm John Tattell. I'm your host here at Canoe FM. Be with you right through until 6 p.m. this evening when it's only rock and roll takes over the airwaves. Just got a text here from Greg Rowe, who will be in the building for It's Only Rock and Roll, and says the theme of the show tonight is water. So that sounds intriguing. We'll have a little chat with Greg around 5:30 and find out what that's all about. Well, sit back, enjoy the music. I've got three strong ladies here with some nice music. We'll start it off with Holly Cole. In the middle, you're going to hear from Leslie Gore, when she was 17 years old back in the early 60s, with a very powerful song called You Don't Own Me, and also Alicia Toner. So enjoy the ladies right here on the Canoe.

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3: Well, if you're out and about this weekend, the Haliburton Home and Cottage Show is underway just across the street here at the Hockey Rink and Curling Club. Goes tonight until 8 o'clock. Tomorrow starts at 9 in the morning, goes till 5 in the afternoon. And on Sunday, 9 in the morning till 3 in the afternoon. 170 booths there at the show this year. Lots of vendors, new ones, and many new services. All sorts of stuff happening at the Haliburton Home and Cottage Show this weekend. Drop by booth 202. That is the Canoe FM booth, and we'll have people there all weekend. You can meet some of the people you hear on the air. For instance, at 4:30, Kathy was just in here, Kathy Mack. She'll be in the booth starting at 4:30 with Diane. So make sure you drop by and say hello. 12 and a half minutes before 4 o'clock and 20 degrees outside our studios. Here's Electric Light Orchestra on the Canoe.

0: All righty. 4 minutes before 4 o'clock on your Friday afternoon right here at your favorite live radio station. I say live, we're live announcers here. Unlike a lot of radio stations, we actually have people here talking to you every day, looking out the window, see what's going on with the weather, and telling you all about what's happening in your neighborhood. Hey, listen, I don't know if you've heard the sad news that we're losing the Haliburton County Huskies to Coburg. The franchise is moving. Very difficult decisions all around. And we'll have Paul Wilson joining us just after 4 o'clock here today. He's the president of the Haliburton County Huskies, and he'll bring us up to speed on what was behind the decision and also what some of the plans are. So if you're a big hockey fan, you'll want to make sure you're tuned in just after our weather forecast at 4 o'clock. So stand by for that, and I've got the Strombellas on deck.
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4: Hey, hun, did you hear that Jessica Pearson and the East Wind will be performing at the Legion in Haliburton on May 30th?
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4: Huh? 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
5: Yeah, but all those awards they won might be a little too much.
4: Aha. Uh-huh. Well, I'm going. It'll be like a fresh East Wind blowing across the country, bringing music from everywhere. 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
5: Well, I can't wait to see Halliburton's own Jocelyn Regina work her magic as their opener. She's more like the dessert than an appetizer, though.
4: It's a date.
5: Well, the concert's being presented by the Haliburton County Folk Society, so I'll go and get the tickets at HalibertonFolk.com. You bring money for the drinks. So that's Saturday, May 30th at 7:30 p.m. at the Legion in Haliburton. The ad says the doors open at 7.
6: Dear her, you shattered me. 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
7: You say that I'm a dreamer. You always let me be myself. That's just what you do, man. When you love someone, you love someone. When I'm feeling worthless,

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1: All righty. How you doing this afternoon? Whoops. A little technical difficulty there. How you doing this afternoon? It is Friday afternoon. I'm John Tattell. I'm your host here at Canoe FM. Clouds increasing tonight. Gusty north winds, a low down to 6 degrees overnight. Tomorrow, improving nicely. We'll see some clearing skies and a pleasant high of 19 degrees. And Sunday features a mix of sun and cloud and only a slight chance of a shower. It's 20 degrees outside our studios right now. And I think just before we got cut in on the music there, I mentioned it is 2 minutes after 4 o'clock. Well, yesterday we got the sad news. The Halliburton County Huskies of the Ontario Junior A Hockey League are moving along to Cobourg, and they of course have been based at the Minden Arena for the last 5 years, I believe it is, and they originally came from Whitby, and they become a beloved part of our landscape here in Halliburton County. And I know it was a very difficult decision. There was a number of factors that went into it. The club president is Paul Wilson, and Paul's joining me here on the drive show here this afternoon to just talk about the decision and what some possible plans are. Paul, thanks for joining us here.
2: Hey, John, thank you.
1: And I know it can't be an easy task to break the news to your, first of all, your season ticket holders, your fans, which are a multitude here in the Halliburton Highlands, and, geez, the players, everybody. I know it was a difficult decision, and I just, would you be able to maybe bring us up to speed on what exactly was behind the decision?
2: Yeah, sure. You know, this is a great community because between sponsors, season ticket holders, gate admissions, we raised like $450,000 a year to keep this team operational. The problem is it costs $500,000 a year to run it. So in the long term, it really wasn't a viable situation to stay here. I mean, I did my best. I was quite prepared to keep the team here at least for another year. But this opportunity arose in Cobourg. We had to decide quickly if we wanted to take advantage of it. The move to Cobourg, it's a much more populated area. It's one of the prize franchises in the OJHL. And the owner last year was green and didn't do a very good job. And we made a deal with him. He didn't really want to go back to Cobourg. And I'm not sure Cobourg wanted him back either. But we made a deal where we helped him move his team to Toronto. They're going to play out of Scotiabank Pond, which is where the junior Canadians played a year ago when we played them in the playoffs. So then we are taking over in Cobourg. We get the naming rights and everything associated with the team. And basically it got approved today. We were a little premature yesterday with our announcement because the league had approved it yesterday, but the OHL or OHA had to approve it as well. That happened this morning. So anyway, it is now formal and it's a done deal.
1: All right.
2: We will be starting the season in Cobourg come August.
1: Now, how does that work with your players? I know there was a lot of players. Now, I think the team was turning over quite a bit this year anyway, I believe.
2: Actually, it wasn't. We only had 4 20-year-olds last year. So everybody else is slated to come back. Now, they all have aspirations to go to the OHL or to BC or the Quebec Junior League, whatever. And a lot of them are going to try their hand at that. But unless they're fortunate enough to make it, they'll be back. So, you know, we're really only losing 4 players.
1: Right.
2: There are a couple of new 20-year-olds that haven't decided whether to come back. Some of them just want to stay at home and get on with life. But for the most part, our players are coming back.
1: A little bit of history of the franchise. You moved this team from Whitby, I believe, the Halliburton County Huskies. Is that correct?
2: Yes, we did. I purchased the team in Whitby. It wasn't all that it wasn't a great situation there. We didn't get a lot of fans. There's so much other hockey in that area. They have a great junior minor hockey program, and also the OHL Oshawa team is right nearby. So it was hard to attract fans. We didn't get many sponsors. It just wasn't a good situation there. So I didn't buy the team originally with the idea of moving it to Minden, but that sort of just came about as we got thinking about moving. We were going to move to Port Perry or Uxbridge, and we looked into that. But then we got thinking about, you know, maybe Minden would work. So we made a good ice deal with the township of Minden Hills. They had a room that was just a vacant. Well, it wasn't really vacant, but it wasn't used much. I had to spend quite a bit of money to convert it to a state-of-the-art dressing room, which I did. And we moved to Minden, and basically everything went pretty smooth. We had lots of fans. We ran a bar at every game. It was quite successful. It became a place for people to come and meet each other. A lot of season ticket holders. Unfortunately, the cost of running a team, particularly in a rural area like this, is significant. Our busing costs are much greater than most. We have to billet all 25 players. Nobody lives at home because we didn't have any local players.
1: Right.
2: So the cost running the operation in the Halliburton Minden area was significant. And we tried to make it work. We tried to balance the budget. But, you know, we might have been able to do it by going with a really young team that rolled over every year. And, you know, the young players pay to play. The older players don't. And we might have made it work that way, but our team wouldn't have been very good. We would have been a development team, and I think that would have affected the attendance in the long run. It also would have affected the sponsorship because now not as many people are interested. So it really just wasn't working here.
1: We're speaking with Halliburton County Huskies team president Paul Wilson, who's made the very difficult decision to move his franchise from Minden to Cobourg, and that being effective with this upcoming season. Now, Paul, I don't want to take too much of your time, and I do want to emphasize, I really appreciate you joining us on the show here today, because I know it's not a difficult piece of news to deal with, it's not an easy piece of news to deal with, but in your communication to your season ticket holders, which was sent out, you made reference to possibly bringing a junior C team to the Minden Arena. Can you expand on that a bit?
2: Yeah, certainly. We have a seven-year contract with Minden Hills, and we've got year six coming up, so we've got two more years in our contract. It would be quite a seamless move to bring a junior C team here, call them the Halliburton County Huskies. They could wear all our jerseys. They could use the dressing room that it's a state-of-the-art room. We've spent quite a bit of money on it, and it would be a great dressing room for a junior C team. Now, I am not going to do it myself, but there already is a group that has approached me that would like to do it. I said I would do everything I can do to help them with it. I can help them deal with Minden Hills. One of the problems that we're running into, because it's almost the 1st of June, a lot of the local kids that would be eligible to play junior C have committed to other junior C teams. So as much as we would like to have a seamless transition and just have junior C hockey start here in September, I think that's unlikely. The more likely option is to have the team here, but it wouldn't start till the next season. So that's what we're working on. I have been in contact with the commissioner of the junior C team league, or junior C team. There is a team available to purchase, and the group that's looking at it has already contacted him as well, and they are making an application as I speak to have the team here. Again, it probably won't be this year, but the wheels are in motion already to have the team.
1: Well, there you go.
2: I'm going to cooperate with them 100% to use our room. Now, Minden Hill's going to have to cooperate too, but I don't think we need to approach them until we get a formal acceptance from the league and a formal commitment from the people that are going to own the team.
1: Well, listen, Paul, I really appreciate you joining us here on the show to sort of get a firsthand explanation as to what the reasons were behind this very difficult decision. I, for one, will tell you I'm a hockey fan, and I'm going to miss the guys. They're a good group of guys, and plus, I think there was a good spinoff with the local or with the minor hockey in this area as well. They will be missed, and we really appreciate the fact that you joined us here on the show today, Paul.
2: Well, again, thank you, John. We had 5 great years. I wish it could have continued. We did our best, but, we have to face reality. And
1: right.
2: Wish it's the best in Coburg. So,
1: we'll stay. We'll stay in touch and look for some good news, possibly for the Minden Arena.
2: Okay, thank you, John.
1: All right, thanks, Paul. Paul Wilson, who is the president of the Haliburton County Huskies, and again, making the very difficult decision to move the franchise from Minden to Coburg, and that taking effect immediately for the upcoming hockey season. You're listening to Canoe FM. Here's Journey.

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3: Oh, yeah. That sounds like a good trip. And going by last year, make sure you get your hands on tickets. Like, don't think, oh, I'll get them later on, even though the draw is in October. Last year, don't forget, we sold them out quite early. So there was a lot of people disappointed that they didn't get trip tickets. So make sure, if you're thinking about it, take action, as they say. Tomorrow night, the music by the Recycled Teenagers will be featured at the Minden Curling Club's annual spring dinner and dance. That gets underway. The doors open at 4 o'clock. Dinner's at 5. Music gets underway at 6 o'clock. So it promises to be a lot of fun. There's door prizes, cash bar. Tickets are $50 a person, and can be purchased at Let's Get Local. That's on Bob Cajun Road right there downtown Minden at the REMAX office out on Highway 35 in Minden. Those are a couple of places to get the tickets. So there you go. The Recycled Teenagers featured musicians at the Minden Curling Club's annual spring dinner and dance. It's 20 minutes after 4 o'clock. Let's get back to the music. Here's Four Non Blondes and What's Up on the Canoe.

0: All right, the strong voice of Whitney Houston. Beautiful voice, too. Greatest love of all. Hope you enjoyed that one in our little musical set. It's 27 minutes before 5 o'clock here on Friday afternoon at Canoe FM. We'll have a little boo at the weather coming right up, but first, there's these.
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2: I was dying in that small town, dreamed of heading southbound.
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0: Yeah, it's 21 degrees outside our studios here in Halliburton right at the moment, and 20 degrees in Minden, 20 degrees in Dorset as well. There's sunshine peeking through the clouds. Those clouds increasing tonight. Gusty north winds and a low down to 5 degrees. As a matter of fact, you could see some gusts, believe it or not, up to 70 kilometers an hour. But the weekend, starting tomorrow, improves nicely. We'll see some clearing skies and a pleasant high of 19 degrees. Sunday features a mix of sun and cloud, and only a very slight chance of a shower. I was looking, we went and bought some of our annuals yesterday, and yeah, it's always a crapshoot here in Halliburton Highlands. You're never sure when to plant them, but I think June, so far from what we can see in the forecast here, there's no overnight frost, at least out looking out 7 or 8, 9 days. So that is usually the cue for us not to do the annuals, but we'll see. We'll sort of see what the forecast looks like tomorrow. I know we've had a few years when we had to bring everything in the living room, and which is kind of labor intensive. So we don't want to lose those plants. A little different than it is here down in Toronto, because we do still get those cold nights. But like I say, if you're a gardener, it's looking pretty good for the overnight lows for about 1 week out. Okay, so there you go. For what it's worth, the gardening forecast from the Friday afternoon edition of the Drive Show. Glad you're along with us here this afternoon. We've got difficult news on a couple of fronts. First of all, Murray Ferry, who was a long time mayor, and back in the day, they used to call it the Reeve of Dysart, passed away yesterday. And we'll have more information about that coming up at 5 o'clock on the news. And we also heard the news yesterday that the Halliburton County Huskies are moving from Minden to Cobourg. So very popular sports team here in the Halliburton Highlands. We had Paul Wilson, who's the president, on earlier in this hour here, and we'll play a clip back at during the 5 o'clock news as well. So stay tuned for all that at the top of the hour. And what else can I tell you? We are planning some more great music here, and we'll get it going. Got a nice little set of music here. I think you'll enjoy these ones. We'll start it off with the Moffats, though, and I miss you like crazy on the canoe.

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Elwood Blues. 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

0: All right, 9 minutes before 5 o'clock here at Canoe FM. Don't forget, at 5 o'clock, we've got a look at the news, sports, and weather. Two big stories, Murray Ferry, our mayor in Dysart, passing away yesterday, and the Haliburton County Huskies making the decision to move to Cobourg. We'll have all sorts of more information about that coming up at 5 o'clock. Stay tuned.
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1: Well, good afternoon. Thanks for joining us. It's 5 o'clock on Friday, May 29th. I'm John Tutel. Cloudy conditions across the region right now, but skies are expected to clear by tomorrow morning. I'll have your full weekend weather forecast following the news and sports. Here's what's making headlines this hour. There's sad news to report. Longtime Dysart Mayor Murray Ferry passed away yesterday. Mr. Ferry had been reeve or mayor since the late 70s with a one-term break between 2018 and 2022. Mayor Ferry had announced earlier this year that he would not seek re-election in the upcoming municipal elections. It is expected that Deputy Mayor Walt McKechnie will assume the position of mayor in the interim. Canoe FM sat down with Walt McKechnie, who is the Deputy Mayor of Dysart and a longtime friend and colleague of Mayor Ferry, earlier today. Walt McKechnie says Mayor Ferry was devoted to Halliburton and he will be missed.
2: It's a big loss in my life. I've known Murray since when I came up here in the early 70s to work at Halliburton Hockey Haven. And we've been friends ever since. And he's the one who got me in the political world. And I just have so much respect for him. He meant so much to this community. Every building or time you turn down a road or street in town here especially, but also out in the hamlets, his mark is everywhere. He just loved this community so much, and he was so passionate. The whole community is going to miss him. Our Dysart Council will miss him. The county will miss him. His knowledge and history of this community is incredible. Right up till Tuesday, he was in our council meeting on Zoom. And he was struggling, but he was taking part. His mind was so sharp right up till the end. He was right on his game. He had a tremendous sense of humor. He was fun to be around. Council there, we were very serious, but we had a lot of good laughter in between on breaks and things like that. He's going to really be missed. Believe me. So.
1: That's Dysart Deputy Mayor Walt McKechnie speaking with Elizabeth Oakley of Canoe FM. The flag at the municipal offices here on Mountain Street in Halliburton has been lowered to half-mast in honor of Mayor Ferry, who was 84 years old. Further details and funeral arrangements have not yet been released to the media. We will provide more information as it becomes available. The Halliburton County Huskies of the Ontario Junior A Hockey League will be moving the club, which is based at the Minden Arena, to Cobourg. Team President Paul Wilson said he had hoped to bring the team here on a permanent basis, but continued loss of money prevented the coverage of ongoing operating expenses.
3: We raised like $450,000 a year to keep this team operational. The problem is it costs $500,000 a year to run it. Our busing costs are much greater than most. We have to billet all 25 players. Nobody lives at home because we didn't have any local players. The cost running the operation in the Halliburton Minden area was significant.
1: That's Team President Paul Wilson speaking to us earlier this afternoon on the Drive Show. Mr. Wilson said in an email to season ticket holders yesterday that he hopes to bring a Junior C team to the Minden Arena and retain the team name and jerseys. Two men from Lipsey Lake, just north of Halliburton, have been fined $2,000 each for unlawfully dredging shoreline without a permit. The pair were investigated after the incident last August. Witnesses indicated that a section of Lipsey Lake shoreline was dredged with an excavator to remove woody debris and aquatic vegetation. The excavator was reportedly driven into the water during the incident. Kawartha 411 reports that the case was heard in the Ontario Court of Justice in Lindsay. The health unit will restart its water monitoring program at Haliburton County's public beaches on June 15th. The Highlander newspaper reports that new this year will be an updated sign, which will be easier to understand. It will be a color coding system, green for safe swimming, yellow for swimming not advised, and red for beach closed. The Lakeland's public health unit checks water quality at 76 municipally owned beaches throughout the county of Haliburton, the city of Kawartha Lakes, and the city of Peterborough. Swimming in contaminated water can lead to skin rashes, eye and ear irritations, and gastrointestinal illness. A mini-documentary chronicling the history of the Kawartha Dairy will screen this evening in Bob Cajun. The film, titled Ripple Through Time, features the beloved dairy that has a location in Minden and will celebrate its 90th anniversary in 2027. Showings at the Kawartha Settlers Village in Bob Cajun are at 6 o'clock and 7 o'clock this evening. Admission is free, but there is limited seating. Arrive early to secure your spot. In the world of sports, Haliburton High's soccer girls scored a double win last week. Both the junior and senior squads secured the Kawartha A Championship. The Highlander reports that both girls' teams qualified for the Central Ontario Secondary Schools Association Finals in Norwood earlier this week, but both were eliminated in the semifinals. NHL playoff action continues in nail-biting fashion this evening at 8 o'clock when the Montreal Canadiens take on Carolina. The Habs trail the Hurricanes 3-1 in the Eastern Conference Final Series. The winner of this series goes on to the Stanley Cup Final against the waiting Western Conference champions, the Vegas Golden Knights. And the Toronto Blue Jays drew a bases-loaded walk in the eighth inning last night to score a 2-1 victory over the Orioles in Baltimore. The Jays continue their road trip with another game against the Orioles tonight at 7 o'clock. Here's a look at the weekend weather forecast. Tonight, partly cloudy, 40% chance of showers early this evening. Winds north 40 kilometers an hour, gusting up to 70, and then diminishing back to 20 kilometers an hour late this evening. We'll have an overnight low of 6 degrees. Tomorrow, mainly sunny, winds north 20 kilometers an hour, gusting up to 40, and a high of 20 degrees. The UV index tomorrow at 7. And tomorrow night, clear skies, winds north 20 kilometers an hour, becoming light in the evening, a low overnight down to plus 5. Look ahead to Sunday, a mix of sun and cloud, 40% chance of showers, and a high of 22 degrees. Our sunset this evening at 9 minutes before 9 o'clock. Our sunrise tomorrow morning at 27 minutes before 6. Here's some temperature readings from around our listening area. Bancroft reporting 20 degrees, as it is in Minden, 20 degrees. Dorset at 20, Cobequid 21, Bob Cajun 21, and in Haliburton, it's 21 degrees. That's our look at news, sports, and weather to 9 minutes after 5 o'clock on Canoe FM. We are the voice of the Haliburton Highlands. Thanks very much for listening.

0: couple of really nice tunes starting off our 5 o'clock hour here on the Friday afternoon edition of the Drive Show. We started off with Simple Minds, Don't You Bracket, Forget About Me, Unbracket. And of course, that was James Taylor with a wonderful song, You've Got a Friend. Hope you enjoyed those tracks. I'm John Stell. I'm your host, hanging out with you here on the Friday afternoon edition of the Drive Show. Hope you're enjoying the music. We're doing our best to keep you entertained. Now, if you are a gardener or have a green thumb or want to have a green thumb, the Minden and District Horticultural Society on this coming Tuesday evening at 7 o'clock are hosting a seminar called Do You Love to Garden? Please join them at the Community Center in Minden, which is located at Parkside Drive. That's near the hockey arena. The guest speaker will be Lucille Fowler, and she'll be presenting information on designing a cutting garden. And that's followed by their monthly society meeting. You don't need to be a member. As a matter of fact, they are looking for new members. And if you're so inclined, you can join, or you can just go out and check it out and learn all about designing cutting garden. So that sounds really interesting. 19 minutes after 5 o'clock, 21 degrees outside our studios. I hope you're getting geared up for a nice weekend here in the Halliburton Highlands.
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0: All right. Our next group that we're going to hear from, this one goes back a couple of years. The name of the band is 38 Special, and they're a band out of Jacksonville, Florida, formed back in the 70s, and they produced this particular track back in 1988. It came across off their album called Rock and Roll Strategy. 38 Special with a tune called Second Chance. If you don't know it by name, you'll certainly recognize the tune. Hope you enjoy it.

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1: All right. Well, thanks to our very own Bill Glidden. That's a nice job on the station ID there. Weather-wise, clouds increasing tonight. We gusty north winds, low down to plus 6 overnight. The weekend improving nicely tomorrow. We'll see some clearing skies and a very pleasant high of 19 degrees, probably accompanied by some of our Halliburton Air Force, Black Flies, but we'll try and forget about that. And Sunday features mix of sun and cloud, slight chance of showers at this time. It's 21 degrees outside our studios right now. And as is usual, at 6 o'clock here, the airwaves are taken over by Greg Rowe, and it's only rock and roll. Greg, how you doing this week?
2: Good, John. How are you doing?
1: Oh, it's great. It's nice to have you come in the studio.
2: Oh, thanks for having me in.
1: Yeah, and I know there's a theme.
2: There is.
1: And it's H2O.
2: H2O, that's right.
1: Yeah, here I am.
2: Grade 9 science.
1: And I went and just took one of the best ones, The River by Bruce Springsteen. So sorry about that.
2: No, that's okay. That's great. There's a lot, you know, it's the old thing. You start Googling stuff because you got lakes, rivers, streams, creeks, oceans.
1: Sure.
2: You know, canals. There's a lot of tunes out there. And what made me think of this is I've heard many times there are over 600 lakes in Halliburton County.
1: Right.
2: That's a lot of lakes.
1: Oh, yeah.
2: A lot of water.
1: And there's some funny names. We could do a radio show about that.
2: That's a good idea.
1: Yeah. What's the funniest one you know in Halliburton area of a lake name? I don't mean to put you on the spot.
2: Well, I've actually met a guy recently, and I'd never heard of this lake, so I'm going to get it wrong, but it's Kabakaba or something like
1: oh,
2: that.
1: Oh, yeah.
2: I'd never heard of it.
1: Well, okay, so I know there's a tedious lake.
2: Yes, there is.
1: And there's also a miserable lake.
2: Oh, well, I live near Miserable Lake.
1: Seriously,
2: I've been to Miserable Lake.
1: Oh, you haven't been to Miserable Lake?
2: It's just behind where I live.
1: Oh, I think that's hilarious. Yeah, it's got to be some relation to Black Flies or something. Why is it called Miserable?
2: It's way, way back. And, you know, there was a place for sale in there one time, and I'm thinking, boy, the real estate agent, you know, what's the name of the lake? Miserable.
1: Yeah, it's just, I say, we could do a whole show on the names of lakes in cottage
2: Lipsy
1: country.
2: Lipsy Lake is another one.
1: Yeah, which one?
2: Lipsy.
1: Lipsy. Yeah, we were just talking about that on the news. Really? Yeah, there was a couple of fellows got in trouble for excavating the shoreline there. So the theme is water, so people can get their texts in and give you a call for songs with water as a theme. Like, what are you kind of thinking there?
2: Well, I mean, some of the songs, Take Me to the River, I don't know whether you know that one, Up on Cripple Creek, Blue Bayou, there's a band called Ocean.
1: Yes.
2: There's a singer called Billy Ocean.
1: Billy Ocean, yeah.
2: There's Canadian band called Great Lakes Swimmers, so we'll sort of extrapolate from there as well.
1: Sure.
2: But there's a lot of water songs.
1: Yes.
2: Surfer Girl, because that's, you know, surfing, something you do on water.
1: Yeah.
2: Obviously.
1: Yeah.
2: Well, you could channel surf, too, I guess.
1: Yeah, the Beach Boys are a natural there.
2: Absolutely.
1: Yeah,
2: Jimmy
1: sure.
2: Buffett, of course. A couple of Jimmy Buffett tunes.
1: Yeah. There. Oh, good. Well, that's a great theme. You know, and also, you know, we're getting to the time of the year, too, where we're actually kind of seriously considering immersing ourselves in water.
2: Yes.
1: In the lake water.
2: I haven't
1: water.
2: Done that yet.
1: Yeah, I've done it up to my waist because I had to because of the dock.
2: So I remember that.
1: But, you know, it wasn't bad. You know, you just get the burning sensation when you get out.
2: Yeah,
1: but while you're in, it's
2: really, because it's been a cold spring.
1: Yeah, it wasn't. No, I was surprised. I don't know, because I'm getting older. Maybe I just don't feel it.
2: You're numb?
1: I don't know. I'm numb. You know, brain and muscles. So, but anyway, we were talking. This is a kind of a cool day in history. Like the back in '53, that was the first time that Mount Everest was successfully ascended by, of course, Sir Edmund Hillary.
2: Yes, yeah,
1: but I didn't know he had a partner, Terzing Norgay, and I guess that would be his Sherpa guy.
2: Exactly. And so, believe it or not, Sir Edmund Hillary spoke at the elementary school in Minden about 25 years ago.
1: Is that right?
2: And I had the good fortune of going, and it was absolutely amazing.
1: Oh.
2: Absolutely amazing.
1: Now that is an interesting tidbit.
2: All these little kids, right, were in there too. And back then, it was so long ago that they'd been taught as to who he was. But he was incredible.
1: Oh, now that is an interesting little local tidbit.
2: That's what happens when you're old, John. Old.
1: No. No, but anyway, and then, you know, here's the guy, 1985 on this date, Canadian runner. Remember Steve Fonio?
2: Yeah.
1: So he came after Terry Fox, and he completed his cross-country journey for lives in Victoria after running across Canada on an artificial leg.
2: Yes.
1: He was raising money for cancer research, sort of picked up the torch from Terry Fox.
2: Yeah.
1: And, back in 85 on this date.
2: Whoa.
1: Yep. And we had last summer or last fall, we drove to Calgary. We thought, we're going to drive out because we're probably never going to do it again. Mm-hmm. And we made a stop at the Terry Fox where he stopped running, which is up towards Thunder Bay. And, right. Oh, boy, it's if you're listening, you haven't done it before, that's something you
2: should. Very emotional.
1: Something, yes, it's something you should do for sure. And, it was we really got a... got something out of
2: I'll
1: it, bet. You know, stopping and making the effort to do that. So now musically, a couple of things. The Stones, 71 on this date, they hit number one in the U.S. with Brown Sugar.
2: Yeah, Sticky Fingers album.
1: Yeah, and back in 82, remember Survivor released that song, Eye of the Tiger?
2: Yeah.
1: And it was kind of like, it kind of got to you, actually, after a while.
2: Yeah.
1: Because it got played so much.
2: What year was that, sir?
1: That was 1982.
2: Wow.
1: But what it made it really recognizable and overplayed on the radio, in my opinion, was it was a theme song in Rocky III. So, remember, it kind of grated on your nerves there after a while.
2: Yeah.
1: But back in 1969, on this date, Crosby, Stills, and Nash, no young yet.
2: Yeah.
1: Released their debut album called Crosby, Stills, and Nash, and was on this date back in 1969. And, of course, they went on to sort of define the hazy, crazy 70s and 60s. And
2: that album. That's the album where they're sitting in that ratty-looking couch, if you recall. And the story on that is, if you look at it, it's not Crosby, Stills, and Nash the way they're sitting. And they got back to the studio and looked at it and said, wait a minute, we got to go back and redo that in a couple of days. But they went back, the place that had been plowed under, it was gone.
1: Oh, there you go. That's a good piece of trivia, too.
2: Yeah.
1: Yeah, but anyway, that and of course, you know, that band went on to, like I say, several anthems of the of our youth came from those guys.
2: Great band, for sure.
1: Another band, too. There's some excellent documentaries about them and the impact they had socially and the infighting with Neil Young and blah, goes on and on. There's just so much interesting stuff.
2: And Graham Nash is on tour right now.
1: Oh, is that right?
2: Yeah.
1: Oh.
2: And he's no spring chicken.
1: No.
2: You know.
1: Well, what are we talking here? Is he 80?
2: He's older than me. He's got to be. So, I would think he's 80.
1: Yeah. Wow.
2: 80 or, you know, a little older than that even. Who knows?
1: Well, these guys, these old rock and rollers.
2: I know, it's good for you.
1: It's amazing. So anyway, well, speaking of Crosby, Stills, and Nash, so I pulled up a track off that album.
2: Uh-huh.
1: And it's called, they titled it Sweet Judy Blue Eyes.
2: Right.
1: Now, but sweet spelled S-U-I-T-E. So here you go. Sweet Judy Blue Eyes,
2: Crosby, Stills, and Nash.
1: And, oh, is that right?
2: Yeah.
1: Okay, here you go. I should know that you would know that.
2: I'm old, John. I'm old.
1: So it's about Judy Collins?
2: Yeah, written for Judy Collins at any rate.
1: Was she a flame with one of them, or?
2: I don't know. You know, there was that whole Laurel Canyon thing going on, and what's her name? Joni Mitchell hung out there, and, you know, I don't know. Interesting time.
1: Well, there's another.
2: A good documentary about that.
1: That's a good one.
2: That is.
1: And, what's it? Echoes in Laurel Canyon, I think
2: Something
1: it's called.
2: Like
1: yeah,
2: that.
1: And
2: yeah,
1: it's
2: great.
1: Boy, that's, and, Jackson Brown, a bunch of them are in it. Really interesting. So anyway, here's the track. Greg Rowe coming on the air here in 20 minutes. I'm going to clear the deck here for him. I got to clear up my hamster cage here. I got paper all over the place. And Greg and Bonnie are in the building for It's Only Rock and Roll.
2: We're in the green room.
1: Yeah, in the green room starting at 6 o'clock this evening. Here's Crosby, Stills, and Nash.
2: John.
1: Sweet Judy Blue Eyes on the Canoe.

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2: rocking. 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

0: 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The show is It's Only Rock and Roll. I'm your host, Greg Rowe, with my co-host, Bonnie. And we're going to be bringing you an eclectic mixture of music from the 50s, 60s, 70s, and beyond. And we'll have our regular features, back-to-back tracks around 7:30. Fire Up Pete's psychedelic selection shortly after the 8 o'clock hour. And then, of course, the last dance is always the slow dance. But we got to do the most important thing in Canada. That's the weather. It's 20 Celsius outside the studio. And outside the studio, there are many, many, many cars, automobiles, due to the fabulous cottage show.
1: Home and cottage show.
0: Anyway, over to the weather desk.
1: Okay, 40% chance of showers early this evening and a low of 6. On Saturday, mainly sunny, high of 20, UV index of 7 or higher. And overnight, low plus 5. Ooh. On Sunday, a mix of sun and cloud with a 40% chance of showers, high of 22. And overnight, 30% chance of showers and a low of 7. Moving on to Monday, a mix of sun and cloud with a 30% chance of showers and a high of 23.
0: Okay. Somebody's having a sound problem. Okay, I had sound effects for our theme, but it doesn't want to cooperate, so I'll have to go to plan B. Our theme is water tonight, so we're going to be looking at songs about water. So that could be lakes, oceans, creeks, things you do on water like surfing, sailing. There are bands who have water names. In fact, I'm going to get to one in a minute. But right now, I'm going to open the show. Again, the theme is water. If you want to send in a request, you can text us at 705-457-1009. You can call the telephone machine as well, 705-457-1009.
1: The phone is ringing. Wow, that was fast.
0: And here's Joe.

All right. There's some strange things going on. Bit of a hum. So I'm going to try to go to plan B here because that is not seeming to work. All right. Our theme is water. And this band here, the name is water related in that they are called the Cascades. And the song is Rhythm of the Rain.

0: Cascades there and Rhythm of the Falling Rain. And I'm going to try see if I can get Joe on here again with this other feed and see what happens. So bear with me. Nope, something deadly around. Okay, we're back to plan B again here. For some reason that...
1: Plan C.
0: We're going to press on here using only the non-auxiliary system here. And I'm going to move on to the platters because this is about water in the sense that it's something you can do on the water.

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God, it was too hot to sleep. I followed the sound of a jukebox coming from up the levee. All of a sudden, I could hear somebody whistling from right behind me.

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The fields are empty. Abandoned 59 Chevy. Laying in the back seat, listening to Little Willie John. Yeah, it's when time stood still. You know, I think I'm gonna go down to Madam X and let her read my mind. She said that voodoo stuff don't do nothing.

0: Wait, did you hear that?
1: Oh, this is sure stirring up some ghosts for me. She said there's one thing you gotta learn, is not to be afraid of it. I said, no, I like it. I like it, it's good. She said, you like it now, but you'll learn to love it later.

All right, we are back. And that, of course, was Robbie Robertson, the Crazy River. And I'm going to play a couple of promos here and what have you. And I'll be back with a request for a local artist.

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1: Happy birthday to you. 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
3: All right, we're back. 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Sometimes it's live and sometimes it isn't. Anyway, we got a request for, which, you know, interestingly, where this person lives is also related to water.
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4: So we had a request for Burnt River Blues by local artist Jody Timgren, and that's going out to Seamus.
3: All right, here we go. There you go, Jody.

0: All right, by request, fabulous local talent, Jody Timgren there. And where Jody lives is also water-related, but we won't say where that is.
1: well, it says Burnt River Blues.
0: Yeah, somewhere near the Burnt River. The Long River.

0: I don't want the fans queuing up outside the house. That's the problem, right? Traffic and all that stuff.
1: Sure.
0: You got a public service announcement.
1: I do. If you're looking for something to do tonight and this weekend, it is the 47th Halliburton Home and Cottage Show. And that's taking place at the Halliburton Curling Club and the A.J. LaRue Arena. So that's tonight until 8 o'clock, Saturday 9 till 5 p.m., Sunday 9 a.m. to 3 p.m., 170 booths, free draws and activities, original painting by David Alexander Risk, a weekend at Buttermilk Falls, two comfy camp chairs donated by Gleekoffs, there's free face painting, free doggy care, all kinds of stuff. So again, that's the Halliburton Home and Cottage Show this weekend.
0: 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You're listening to It's Only Rock and Roll, and our theme tonight is water and anything related to water. So that's a pretty broad spectrum, actually. Right now, though, because this was one of my favorite bands back in the 60s, favorite Canadian bands, here are the Ugly Ducklings with Gaslight, followed by Otis Redding and You Got It, Sitting on the Top.

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1: And we're heading to the bottom of the hour here. 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
5: There's lots of places throughout the county where you can get your bingo sheets. 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
1: 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I'm your host, Greg Groh, with my co-host,
6: Otis
1: Bonnie,
6: Redding.
1: Who's currently on the phone right now. Here are the band.
6: Yeah, and the reason is
1: Cripple
6: Creek. Water is...

All right, we're back. You're listening to It's Only Rock and Roll. Our theme tonight is water, but of course, if you have a request that isn't water-related, no problem. 705-457-1009. You can text us, or you can call the telephone machine to my right, and I'm going to drift away from the theme for a minute here because this is my favorite Motown band.

0: All right, we're back. It's an exciting night in Radio Land right now. So, Rob, I don't have that Bad Company song called Like Water. Good choice, I'm sure. But I have no alternate way to search at the moment. So it's not on the hard drive. Sorry, I can't do that one. But, Bon, you've got one for, a guy from Orillia on Lake Coochiching.
1: Yeah, and Couch Brian wanted to hear Gordy Lightfoot tune called Christian Island.
0: In the Lee of Christian Island.

by request there, Gordy Lightfoot from his album Don Quixote, Christian Island. And I believe Don Quixote is the album that has Miguel, one of my favorite Gordy songs. All right, here are the Shirelles. Our theme tonight is water, and this has nothing to do with it.

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1: All right. 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We've got a public service announcement for you, because that's what we do at Community Radio.
2: Yes. Yeah, so this is from the Agnes Jameson Gallery, and they're pleased to host a mixed media members exhibition from the Arts Council of Halliburton Highlands from May 28th to July 18th. It is the exhibition is presented in partnership with the Art in Public Spaces Committee of the Arts Council. An opening reception with the contributing artists and members of the Arts Council is scheduled for Saturday, May 30th from 1 to 3. Refreshments will be served and all are welcome. So that's at the Minden Cultural Center, 176 Bob Cajun Road. And they are open Tuesday to Saturday, 10 to 4, admission by donation.
1: All right. 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When they have a space station on the moon, we'll be able to listen. And then Mars after that, and who knows where. That'd be a great theme. Anyway, you had a request for some Creedence Clearwater, get it? Clearwater Revival, our theme being water, of course. But, you know, another good one was had a request for some Muddy Waters.
2: That's right.
1: Very good. And we got bands like Ocean. We got bands like the Great Lake.
2: So.
1: Something very strange.
2: Yeah, something just happened. Wow. There is a ghost here tonight.
1: Very weird to hear that static. Okay.
2: Shall I go ahead?
1: Press on.
2: Okay. So the Earl of Carnarvon wanted to hear Born on the Bayou by CCR, and we're sending best wishes out to him.
1: Absolutely. You take care.

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1: Okay. Interesting night here. The lights just flashed on and off. I did that a little early when before we went to air. At any rate, it is 18 Celsius outside the studio right now. We've dropped 2 degrees since we went to air at 6 o'clock. Over to the weather desk.
2: And before I do the weather, on that same note, as our lights were flashing, we had a lady call and say that her power is out at Mountain and Cedar Streets. Just wondering if anybody else's was. And Canoe is fine so far. So tonight, it looks like a beautiful sunny evening. A 40% chance of showers early this evening, a low of 6. On Saturday, mainly sunny, high of 20, UV index 7 or high. And overnight, a low of plus 5. On Sunday, a mix of sun and cloud with a 40% chance of showers, high of 22. And overnight, a low 30% chance of showers and a low of 7. And moving into Monday, a mix of sun and cloud, again with a 30% chance of showers, high of 23.
1: Bear with me. Even the text is kind of weird here. At any rate, strange thing. I had just queued up before we went to the weather. I queued up Take Me to the River by Al Green. And I got a text from May and Ray, and they wanted to hear Take Me to the River, but by the Talking Heads.

0: We're back, and the texting is pouring in. Anyway, go ahead.
1: Yeah, we had a listener call in to report that there is a grass fire on Highway 18 at Halliburton Lake Road.
0: Okay, not good.
1: So use caution driving.
0: Absolutely. And
1: that's why we've been hearing sirens.
0: Yes. Okay. Did you want to do that other one about, or we'll just wait for a bit? Anyway, we had a request from Kathy in Minden. She wanted to hear Itsy Bitsy Teeny Weeny Yellow Polka Dot Bikini.

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2: All right, we're back, and we just had a request for Bobby Darin. 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I never thought of it, but it's a great one.
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2: All right, we're back. You're listening to It's Only Rock and Roll. And our theme tonight is boats. No, it isn't. I'm going to play a boat song. But water, so lakes, creeks, bands with water in them, like.

0: Jimmy Buffett there, and boat drinks, our theme being water and things related. And you have an announcement about the Time Travelers, a cool classic car group.
1: Mm-hmm. Larry called when he gave his request. The Earl of Carnarvon wanted us to let the community know that it is the first cruise night of the Time Travelers, and it's taking place on Thursday, June the 4th at 5:30 p.m. at CarQuest in Minden.
0: All right. They're always fun. Been to a few of those, actually.
1: And I could do another one.
0: Okay. Why not?
1: So, join the Chop Shop Modern Martial Arts on Saturday, May 30th for the Punch for Paws fundraiser. Teams of two will throw 1,000 punches to support Snowflake Meadows Dog Rescue. No experience needed. Kids and adults welcome. But it doesn't say where the Chop Shop is.
0: Oh.
1: I do believe it's new. I will Google that.
0: Okay. And isn't that ironic? Because that, Snowflake Meadows, is a neighbor of our local artist, Jody Timgren.
1: Right. And us.
0: Two Ritchie Falls Road references. All right. Here's the Zac Brown Band Island Song, followed by Madonna and La Isla Bonita.

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2: 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The show is its only rock and roll. Our theme tonight is water. And did you know, Bon, that there are 600 lakes or more in Haliburton County?
3: Yes, I did.
2: You did know that. Okay.
3: That's a lot of lakes.
2: That's a lot of lakes. And Canada has 7% of the whole world's renewable fresh water.
3: Wow.
2: And 7% may not sound much, but when you think of it, it's the whole world, and we've got 7% of it. Wow.
4: Maybelline, why can't you be true? Oh, Maybelline.
5: Why can't you be true? You know, I started back doing the things you

0: All right. That, of course, means it's back-to-back tracks. And while that was playing, my assistant, able assistant, Googled, what is a bayou? So what is a bayou?
1: So a bayou is an extremely slow-moving stream, marshy lake, or wetland commonly found in the flat, low-lying areas of the southern United States, particularly the Gulf Coast and Mississippi River deltas. They are characterized by sluggish, often brackish waters filled with abundant vegetation and wildlife.
0: Wow. Brackish.
1: Brackish.
0: That's a word you don't hear much anymore. At any rate, we're in back-to-back tracks. The first half, if you haven't guessed, of back-to-back tracks is the Big O, the Caruso of rock and roll himself, and Blue Bayou.

Roy Orbison there with the first half of this week's back-to-back tracks. And there is a documentary called Black and White, which is Roy Orbison with a live band that's Bruce Springsteen and Elvis Costello and Katie Lang and Jennifer Warren. And anyways, well worth watching, called White and Black. Here with the second half of this week's back-to-back tracks, you got it. Linda Ronstadt.

0: All right. Linda Ross out there, Blue Bayou, second half of this week's back-to-back tracks. Interestingly, the phones have been ringing like crazy, which is very rare. It's usually by text. Must be the weather. At any rate, we'll be back with some PSAs right after these messages.
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0: All right, we're back. Couple of things going on around Hydro and whatnot. We're going to look into that for you. I had a request here for the five-man electrical band. I'm a stranger here, and we'll have to back sell who requested that because I don't have the info. Bond does, and she's on the phone.

0: Yeah.
1: We're back, and it is a 16 outside the studio right now. I mentioned that because it's dropped 4 degrees in the last hour and a half, and we're getting listeners calling in talking about high winds and various things, but I'll let you see what you got there.
0: And we have had no official notice of any power outages, but we have had some concerned people calling, a lady on Essen Lake, somebody Cedar Street and Mountain Street in Halliburton. And then I was also told that there is a downed power line on Wigamog Road between County Road 21 and the Wigamog Inn. So obviously that's an area to avoid. And other than that, we've been busy. We haven't seen anything from Hydro, but if we do get anything, we will let you know.
1: All right, we're going to press on here. Here are the Beach Boys from their album Still Cruisin' and Island Girl.

0: All right, Beach Boys there from their album Still Cruising and Island Girl. I want to thank all the listeners texting in and phoning in about various and sundry power outages, and they seem to be all over the place. So we'll give you what we know at this point.
1: So an update is that the power is out in Harcourt, Essen Lake, Salmon Lake Road, Inglesby, the Ritchie Falls Road in Lachlan, and the west side of Bob Lake. And I do believe that's all we have for now. And obviously there was that hydro line down on the Wigamog Road, so there's obviously an area affected there.
0: Yes, and you must obviously stay away from down
1: obviously
0: power lines. Absolutely. Mm-hmm. All right, we're going to press on here. And we'll try and find some more water songs, but we've been kind of busy managing other things right now. So I'm going to play a little Carl Perkins.
2: Well, they took some honey from a tree.

0: Probably should have used my phone number too.
1: From the movie Oh Brother. Sorry, it's too much going on here. Anyway, that was Alison Krauss. I went down to the river to pray. Now for something a little different.

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1: Nothing we can't do, we can't be.
2: 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And our theme tonight is water. And interestingly, 60% of the rivers in Canada flow north. Somehow that seems counterintuitive, but that is in fact the case. 60% of Canadian rivers flow northward. And I think we're ready to do the weather. Phones are quiet for the moment. It is 15 Celsius outside the studio. It's dropped 5 degrees in 2 hours, and you're on, weather lady.
3: And it looks like a beautiful sunny evening. So tonight, there is a 40% chance of showers early in the evening and a low of 6. On Saturday, high of 20, UV index 7 or high, and overnight a low of plus 5. On Sunday, a mix of sun and cloud with a 40% chance of showers and a high of 22. And overnight Sunday, a low of 7. Moving into Monday, June the 1st, a mix of sun and cloud with a 30% chance of showers and a high of 23.
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3: I know. That sounds weird.
2: It does sound weird. Okay. This is weird, too. Things are getting confusing around here. Okay, Blackwater by the Doobie Brothers. We had a request. You remember who that was for?
3: We'll play this minute. I've been too busy on the phone.
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